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12: Game 2 of the Stanley Cup Final is underway, and the Golden Knights have scored first. They lead the Hurricanes 1-0 after the first period. Las Vegas also leads the series 1-0. The NBA has given a lifetime ban to the fan that ran onto the court during last night's Game 1 in San Antonio to get a selfie with Victor Wembanyama. Another person connected to the incident also received a lifetime ban from the league. In the WNBA, the Fever lead the Dream 73-60 with about 3.5 minutes to go in the game. Caitlin Clark, she's got 14 points and 8 assists. Kelsey Mitchell, the leading scorer for the Fever, she's got 25 points. Angel Reese, she's got 10 points and 10 rebounds. In Major League Baseball, the Blue Jays lead the Braves 3-1 top of the sixth inning. The Twins are edging the Royals 4-3 top of the fifth. A's over the Cubs in Chicago 1-0 bottom of the fourth inning. And the Pirates lead the Astros in Houston 1-0 top of the third. I'm Ansi Bolaños.
13: One guy is happily divorced. One guy is happily married. One guy gets called daddy by his three beautiful daughters. One guy gets called daddy after a credit card approval. One guy won a state high school basketball championship. One guy only covered a state high school basketball championship. One guy's been inducted into three halls of fame. One guy has only mopped a hall. Does this seem weird to anybody else?
14: Crazy.
13: Can this sports writer and this sports fan share a radio show without driving each other crazy? 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
15: Our number three.
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14: Do it!
15: All you need to do is just search Odd Couple FSR on YouTube and then hit the subscribe button. 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Very nice. Foul.
16: That's foul.
15: There you go.
14: Foul.
15: How do you spell that? And don't
17: that forget, is a foul ball.
15: And don't forget.
18: F-A-W-L.
15: Yes. Last call as well. So a lot of stuff to get to. Was that me laughing? What was that?
18: That's you at the end of our show. I never miss it because I never listen.
15: Can you did you hear that? Did you hear that?
18: You're ridiculous.
15: Oh, man. That's the story of my life. Ridiculous. So this is an interesting story, Kelvin.
14: Did you hear that?
15: There you go.
18: Wait, Alex, were you there when he taped this?
16: Yes.
18: All right. How many takes did y'all do with that?
16: Rob Parker's a legend. It takes one take.
15: That was one take
16: Parker. He's one take Parker.
15: There you go. Right there.
18: Okay. Yeah.
15: I should have done, Kelvin said I should have done 10, right, to try to sound like a
18: No, we just got to remix it now. It's been almost 2 years of it. We got to remix it. That's all I'm saying. Just needs a little remix.
15: It's okay. It's all good.
18: All right. So, Rob, this one's interesting.
15: I was interested in the story, and I was glad to hear this. But let's go.
18: Yeah.
15: Because we talked about this on the show.
18: Exactly. So, for those who obviously big time listeners, you know about this already. If you're not, or if you just missed that particular day, we had a conversation about Rob was starting basically saying, one thing we agree on, we don't often agree, is that James Dolan has been a ridiculous owner and some of the stunts that he's made over the last 20 years. You brought up Charles Oakley being one. We all remember that scene, him pushing security and
15: they threw him out,
18: kicked him out. He hasn't been back since. And so now the conversation's become, and this was back in, he was arrested with that altercation back in 2017. So now the decision was made, of course, by James Dolan, who apparently is refusing him to come in. He won't let him come even current day as they're in the first finals appearance since 99. And so Rachel Nichols talked about the leagues. Basically, they're pulling out all the stops. They're saying, look, we got to rectify this. And they've gone as far as to even include Adam Silver and Michael Jordan, who we know is, if you don't know, he's one of Oakley's best friends since
15: 100%
18: the Bulls back in the 80s. That's been his guy. He was like Jordan's protector when he was with the Bulls. And so they've tried to broker some peace deals, Rob. They tried to figure it out with James Dolan. But Jordan wasn't successful. Adam Silver wasn't successful. And apparently it's still, he's banned for life. And that's just what they're saying.
15: I'm going to say this, too. If you remember, and you could, Google it yourself, Spike had an incident, too.

0: check. Fooling around with that young stuff like you do. 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
1: All right, let's do this call.
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1: Whatever you say, fooling around with that young stuff like you do. 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
6: All right, so good to finally talk to my only two black friends.
1: Oh, there you go.
6: I'm from Jersey.
1: Wait a minute. Is this Jersey Mike or Trump? Thinking, who's calling? I'm just trying to figure it out. Well,
7: you are fake news.
6: About that because we're going to talk about Wembanyama, how we got to believe it's somebody coming from another country and making his childhood dream come true like all of us are trying to do. And I believe in this Wemby kid. I'm inspired by him. I like baby faces, not heels. I'm a hardworking guy. At the end of the day, you want to see someone who works hard enough. And I know they're going to win it all. And I'll tell you why, because he wants it more. And it's all about
1: there you go. Thank you, Jersey Mike. We appreciate that. He's a Wemby guy. Mike.
2: Tell him he's only got one friend, black friend left. I'm out on him. Go Knicks.
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0: to get them over that small hump, because it was just last year. But we've seen this team since last year. It's just people did not think that they were actually going to come back and put it together like this year against whether it be the Spurs, whether it be the Thunder at the time, whether maybe it was even meeting Boston in the finals. You know what I mean? Like, I just don't think we really saw the Knicks doing this again. But I have been seeing it. I'm with you. I'm seeing it in real time. I am loving it. And watching yesterday's game, it is the Knicks team we've been seeing since last year. That's what it is.
1: And if you were looking at the final, right, to talk about the final, you say the Knicks are America's team and Wemby's America's sweetheart.
0: Right.
1: Like, if it was like the real title of the finals should be a song title. It should be, the title of the finals should be the New York Knicks featuring Wemby. Like, that should be the name of it. You know, like,
0: exactly.
1: Like, someone does a song and then another person comes on as a guest singer on there. Like, oh, you know, it's a Eminem featuring Rihanna, you know, whatever. The New York Knicks featuring Wemby. Like, that should be the name of the NBA finals.
0: Mm-hmm. I love that.
1: 100%. And, you know, look, and you know, when you said, oh, we're going to go back and we're going to talk about how we should have been saying this. The number one thing that I'm going to say is I'm going to go back and say, yeah, remember when you all thought Jalen Brunson couldn't win? Remember when that was a whole big thing? Like, no matter what was going on, Brunson was too small, couldn't win a championship, couldn't do all these things, couldn't do anything. Remember that? Hey, Becky Hammon, why don't you, hey, come on the show. Hey, 877-99 on Fox. Draymond Green, 877-99 on Fox. Let's get on and talk about how the Knicks aren't good enough and Brunson's not tall enough. Let's do that. Let's have that conversation.
0: Becky Hammon already did say, if he proves me wrong, I'm wrong. Like, she's already said that. I think she knows it's on the verge of happening. You know, like, it. And I think when she said it, it was just because were we all a little bit traumatized maybe with Trae Young? In the sense that Trae Young carried Atlanta for so long, but when it came to push and shove in the playoffs to get to the next level, it wasn't enough. So I don't know if that's what was related to it, but in reality, like, Jalen Brunson is Batman. He is Batman. When he plays the city of New York, crime goes down because everybody is watching Jalen Brunson.
1: Oh, I like that.
0: You like that one? Yeah, I got you. No, that's what he is. Yeah. It is, and to see him do what he did yesterday, Jason, when he could have stopped being aggressive offensively, like shooting, because his shooting was so bad, but he never stopped. His team didn't want him to stop. And in the end, that rebound that he tipped back out and then he took the three, to me, that tipped out rebound was huge for the Knicks. Huge. He never stopped despite having many opportunities to say, all right, I'm just going to facilitate. I'm going to do this. No, he kept shooting the ball. And then all of a sudden got in a groove at the worst time. In the fourth quarter, late.
1: Exit, how about a Fresca exit? Monsi Bolaños, we're just getting started here. Jason Smith, Monsi in for Mike Harmon tonight. 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Well, coming up next, we have more on the day after Game 1 of the NBA Finals, and an NFL story from today that absolutely makes me believe we are in loony times in the league. That's next. Jason Smith, Monsi Bolaños, Fox Sports Radio.
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19: Slight chance of thunderstorms tonight. Otherwise, cloudy skies expected. Lows dip down to about 62. Winds out of the south, 5 to 10 miles per hour. Slight chance for storms tomorrow. Daytime highs approaching 83. Sunshine mixed with clouds at times. Chance of thunderstorms tomorrow night. Lows dip down to about 61. Partly cloudy skies. From the Weatherology Weather Center, I'm meteorologist Paul Trombley on 99.3 The Fan, Winona. Currently, it's 68 degrees.
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18: Quickly.
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18: Oh, yes! 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
18: Bill Miller and you, it is the Ben Maller Show as we roll on, hanging out together here. Got Maller to the third degree coming up momentarily. A reminder, the fifth hour podcast is available every single weekend. So we do the live show five nights a week, and then on the weekends, it's the fifth hour podcast. There'll be a new episode up. I imagine we'll address Ferg Dog being in social media jail, among other issues. And so check that out later today. In the meantime, you can also support the Ben Maller Show podcast, which is up every single stinking day during the week. Back to it. All right, back to it we go. Time to pay off the Insta trivia. And here it is. We go to baseball where Shohei Ohtani is getting it done. He's on track to win the Cy Young. I know the Phillies have some argument against that, but Ohtani's been great for the Dodgers this year. Has the third lowest ERA by a big league starting pitcher after 10 starts in a season since they started tracking ERA in 1913, trailing only Jacob DeGrom and blank. All right, that is the question. What is the answer? You can always answer these questions at Ben Maller on X. It's free to get an account. There's a pay feature. We don't pay for it. You do. That's fine. Eloy from Compton says it's the Bushwhackers. Dave Dravecki from Eek in Roseville, Minnesota. Wow. There's a name I haven't heard in a while. Here's another name. Bobby, Key Lime Pie Bobby, says Bull the Bailiff is the answer. Mr. Fuji from Andy in Lionel Lakes, Minnesota. Wolfgang Van Halen from Shane in Des Moines. Mark Wahlberg, guessed by Alf the Alien Opiner. Mark in Queens says, Ben, I'm driving. Congratulations, Mark. Keep both hands on your wheel and make sure your seatbelt's fastened. Gunner, guessed by King Rory. Robbie the Mariner fan from Rob the Goatman. Well, Robbie's looking good. That's a new outfit. Do you have an answer, Lorraine? Ah!
7: John Batiste.
18: Is it John Batiste? No. It's also not Bronny James, guessed by JT the Wingman. The correct answer would be none other than Juan Marichal back in 1966 for the Giants. Here we go,
9: Maller. How about that?
10: To the third degree. This is when Big Ben gets grilled.
18: Good boy.
11: When speaking to the media on Wednesday, Max Crosby said that the failed trade by the Raiders is, quote, water under the bridge. I'm here and I want to be here. Ben, do you believe him?
18: Well, I believe that's what he's saying, his talking point. Now, let's check back around week 9 or 10 when the Raiders are 2-7 and the Baltimore Ravens are 7-2. And let's see what Max Crosby's saying. He asked for a trade, he got a trade, and then it didn't work out because the Ravens panicked and all that. So I don't believe him. Next!
11: Myles Garrett said in his introductory news conference that in LA he sees a position to solidify himself among the very greats. Ben, don't you think he's already done that?
18: Yeah, it's just like the final brick on the building. It's a championship is a team award. He's done everything you can do individually. So if you win a championship, you get a higher level, but he's already done everything. Next!
11: Some executives and GMs think that if the Chiefs were to win the Super Bowl this season, that Andy Reid would call it a career. Ben, how much longer do you think Reid will stick around if they don't win it all this season?
18: Yeah, he's definitely on the short list. They fire or coaches leave 10 coaches every year, and the Chiefs had a bad year last year, they have another bad year, or they win. He's on that short list to leave. He's 68. He's 68. How did we do?
11: You pass.
18: That's a pass.
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2: Lows dip down to about 62 overnight under overcast skies. Winds out of the south around 5 miles per hour. Sunshine mixed with clouds at times. Friday, slight chance of thunderstorms. High temperatures reach up to 84. Chance of thunderstorms. Friday night, lows level off around 61. Partly cloudy skies. From the Weatherology Weather Center, I'm meteorologist Paul Trombley on 99.3 The Fan, Winona. Right now, 64.
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0: 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Yeah, I know. It's rather shocking. Stunning. 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The Ben Maller Show podcast is available shortly after this show ends, and you get 4 hours. 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
0: All right, let's do it. Here we go. Sports Jeopardy. Welcome to our contestants. We have the great Danny DeVito from Boston. Hello, Danny. Welcome.
6: Mr. Mel, what's going on? Hello to you three.
0: All right. Everybody, we love Danny. Met him at the meet and greet there in Worcester with his pals. And you're going against Philip in Downey, California. Hello, Philip in SoCal. Welcome.
7: Hey, Ben. How's it going?
0: All right, what's going on, man? Here we go, guys. The categories are leaderboard and 1973. Now, Danny was on the air first. Danny, pick your category, Danny.
6: How about 1973?
0: All right. These athletes were all born in 1973. Your name is your buzzer. This quarterback out of for $200. This quarterback out of Alcorn State would go on to split an MVP award with Peyton Manning 6 years before he was murdered by his mistress on the 4th of July. Wow, how soon we forget.
6: Danny, Philip.
0: Who was in first?
8: Danny.
0: I think Danny. Go ahead, Danny. Danny.
6: McNair. Steve McNair.
0: That is correct. The late Steve McNair. $400. This Hall of Fame running back is the only player in NFL history to amass 12,000 yards rushing, 6,000 yards receiving. He was a longtime NFL Network analyst before losing his job due to allegations of sexual harassment.
6: Danny.
0: Danny.
6: Terrell Davis?
0: No. Philip.
7: Marshall Faulk?
0: That is correct. Marshall Faulk, the greatest San Diego State running back of all time. $600. This member of the Fab Five would go on to win back-to-back championships in the NBA with the Heat. He would later return to college as the head coach of his old... Philip.
7: Juwan Howard.
0: That is correct. Juwan Howard, good job there. $800. This bruising fullback out of Purdue was a six-time Pro Bowler and three-time first-team All-Pro. Won a Super Bowl with the Tampa Bay Buccaneers.
6: Danny. Mike Allstott.
0: That is correct. Good job by you. Last one, quickly. This former All-Star has the most career wins by any Asian-born pitcher in baseball history and is notable for being the first South Korean-born player ever in baseball with the Dodgers.
7: Philip. Tadeo Nomo.
0: No. It's Chan Ho Park.
8: Danny wins.
0: Danny wins. I was back in my day.
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17: The Dallas Cowboys. But I will give them credit. We have not heard from them. So it's been a quiet offseason for them.
18: It's been quiet. And when you look around the division, Philly's had a noisy offseason. Obviously, they're hoping things quiet down with the trade of A.J. Brown. The Giants, we know, have had a loud offseason already. That's been a lot going on there. And then Washington, you know, dumped a bunch of coordinators. Jaden Daniels is coming off the injury and has talked about how frustrating it is. So, I don't know.
17: It's been quiet in Washington. New York, it's been interesting. New York, that's just the noise that came from there isn't, I don't look at that as crazy drama. That's not like team-driven drama in terms of like the front office and what's going on that way. And obviously, you look at Philly. Philly's offense was not good last year. And I do not think personnel-wise, Philly is better this year than what they were last year. And purely, specifically, because they don't have A.J. Brown. And so, to me, I think that's intriguing because it's loud because of the A.J. Brown, Jalen Hurts situation and him finally getting out. But, I mean, in reality, you know, I think that Dallas is in the pole position to do what they need to do in the NFC. So, but it's been quiet. They didn't have to carry us. They haven't carried us in this quiet time.
18: You got the Prisco vote of confidence. They're rolling,
17: we'll
18: man.
17: We'll see how that goes.
18: I'm
17: still a wait and see with them.
18: That basically counts as a Super Bowl, if you think about it. Now
17: he's the snake bite.
18: With that being said, one thing that is going to get a little loud this offseason, it's already gotten a little loud. We talked about it last week, I believe, on the show, is the dynamic in Minnesota. I think, LeVar, you had asked Albert Breer about, you know, what that
19: last
18: looks
19: week,
18: like.
19: This week. We've talked about it the entire week for most part.
18: Yeah, well, and I know that, you know, LeVar asked Breer about it, you know, just sort of the situation. Like, hey, how's this look in Minnesota with all this? Because J.J. McCarthy had the comments in which it felt like Kyler Murray was on one path and he was on the other, and some people looked into that. And I know we discussed sort of how that came off and landed with a lot of people, that it seemed like he was very visibly annoyed and bothered by the situation. And then his head coach, Kevin O'Connell, spoke yesterday and he was asked by the media how J.J. McCarthy is handling the situation. And he might have, you know, spilled a little bit of information here towards the end of this clip. Let's take a listen.
20: What was your takeaway from those comments?
21: Yeah, those things are always tough for me because I'm in it. I'm around. I think he's handled it really well. You know, he's been great in the meeting rooms. I'm spending a little bit more time with those guys and just the dialogue between the group. Obviously, the great questions you get from those guys as we're going through the installation process. And, you know, we have really guys that are all at different stages of not only their career, but their understanding and application of our offense. So, but he's been great in the meeting room. He's been great on the grass. And as always, he's, you know, as a former captain and a guy that helps lead our team, he's been phenomenal there as well.
18: So I don't know if you guys,
17: captain, golly, Jesus.
18: That's an open competition, man, you know?
17: Like, talk about putting somebody in their casket lightly. Jeez.
18: I mean, say. Yeah, it is what it is, man.
17: Like, just going to punch me right in my gut, huh? All right.
18: O'Connell's in a tough spot because it feels like he's got to say all the right things. But everything that's happened this offseason and everything that happened last season leads you to believe, you know, we're gonna present this as one thing, but everybody knows it feels like a foregone conclusion. If Kyler Murray's healthy, he's gonna be the starting quarterback. And it just is what it is. And he's gotta sort of navigate these waters, and he's gonna have to do so until what? They just make a final decision and that's it, is what it seems like to me.
19: And Jonas, what does that mean from a betting standpoint?
18: Well, I actually haven't looked at starting quarterback odds. I don't even know if those are up on DraftKings. But I would assume
17: that's not a good bet.
18: What if J.J. McCarthy's a starter?
17: Yeah, that ain't a good bet.
18: Well, I do wonder if an injury pops up, if Kyler Murray gets injured, because a lot of the times it's, you know, week one starter. If Murray gets injured, I mean, does that scratch the bet?
19: What's Murray's biggest weakness, Jonas?
17: His height.
19: But even more detailed.
17: I was joking. I was just joking.
18: Well, I mean, listen, we've got the Belmont coming up this weekend. I mean, you know, I don't know. It's just...
17: Maybe Q wanted you to say curbsides.
18: No, I just... a toothbrush to that guy's a javelin. I'll just put it that way. And... But again, he could throw the football. What? He could throw the football, and I look at it and I go,
17: "Video game." That's video
18: like
17: games.
18: You know,
17: maybe that's his weakness.
18: I mean, you know, him trying to take care of his teeth looks like the jousting on American Gladiators. But again, he's
17: really?
18: Out there. He's
17: Where
18: out there. He's battling, and he's going to win this job, and it's going to be a wrap in my mind after that. And then I just wonder. And I don't know if this is something that they would. It seems to me, based on the comments from J.J. McCarthy, that when they do finally make the decision, he's not really going to take that well. And I just wonder how long he's a quarterback in Minnesota. If at some point they look at it and go, we've got Carson Wentz, we've got others here, maybe there's somebody who sees the talent, maybe Jim Harbaugh looks at

0: face so quickly with those fingers of yours. Hey, Rosie over there. Look at your finger in that face.
1: He has magic fingers.
0: He does. That's what he said, yeah. I'm not going to ask Zach about finger anymore because I don't like the answer.
1: Yeah, well, I gave you a weird answer that one time, and then thank God Tommy's not here.
2: As the great Scott Stapp said, don't ask the question if you fear the answer.
0: Amen, brother.
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0: Thanks, Marshall. Be right back. Thank you. 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
10: The way both those guys, you know, JJ and Kyler, have kind of attacked it in their own individual kind of ways, knowing that they're competing.
11: Yeah.
12: A couple of thoughts here. Great soundbite. Great song underneath. That worked out perfectly. That was like when the Wizard of Oz syncs up with Pink Floyd. That was well done.
11: Mm-hmm.
12: He's trying so hard, and I love him. I truly do. I think he's one of the better coaches we've had.
11: You watch your mouth over there.
12: He's trying so hard because I think when he and his staff, or he, I would guess he makes all the decisions when it comes to the players, he wanted this to be a competition. But I think he's now realized how good Murray is, and he knows it's not a competition. Like the ways he said, like he's layering the ball, the anticipation, those are all things we heard all last season that were things J.J. McCarthy couldn't do. And didn't do well, right? And I think they're slowly, like Tom said yesterday, they are slow playing this thing into, by the time we get to training camp, that this is no longer a competition, and Kyler Murray will take the first team reps. That's my guess.
11: Really?
12: Yes.
11: Interesting.
12: And the other day when he talked about him, they played the soundbite on Two Pros and a Cup of Steve. They even said, he called him a former captain.
11: Ooh.
12: That's not an accident. Like, he knows what he's doing, right? So it's a weird situation. My guess is he didn't know how good of a player he had in Murray, and now that he's seen him up close, they realize, like, this ain't even... This would be like putting Corey and I in the same room and seeing who'd be better at radio. Like,
13: I done that.
12: That guy sucks, meaning me. Like, I think they overestimated that they thought this would be more of a competition, and I don't think it is at all. And now they're trying to soft land this thing.
11: Maybe it is. Maybe it's not so much how bad JJ looks. Maybe Kyler mm-hmm. just looks great.
12: Correct.
11: I'm telling you, man, this is our year. There are many like it, but this one is ours.
12: I think he's going to be really good. He was sweet. Like when he gets going, Max, so he's outstanding.
14: Yeah, 100%. He just completely raises the ceiling and the floor of this team. As long as he can stay healthy, he can. And KOC, obviously, he's got the arm that KOC likes and his kind of quarterbacks, but his mobility is going to free up JJ a little bit. And defense has got to be, they got to be honest with Kyler in the pocket there and when he escapes the pocket. I honestly cannot wait to see what he can do with this receiving core, which is, you got to. I mean, you'd have to say, but 1 through 3 is one of the best in yeah. the NFL now, especially now that they got Jennings. And let's not forget, you know, Hockenson's still right there too at tight end. So this is one of the best. He's got some of the best weapons that any quarterback will have in the NFL this year. So if he can't do it here, then, you know, it's going to be tough for him.
12: Correct.
11: Yeah, let's go. I wish it was now.
12: Yeah. And it's
14: I can't wait.
12: It's a weird situation too, like we've talked about, like with both of these guys. Like, they're both on the verge of being career backups, right? Like, if Kyler is awful and can't play and can't get the rhythm down and throws a lot of interceptions, he is probably going to not get the deal he wants. And McCarthy, same thing. If he comes out and has kind of the ups and downs and can't have any consistency, he's going to be a backup. So it's a competition in that sense, but I don't think it's a competition in who's going to be the starting quarterback.
11: Well, back that ass up then. You know what I mean? Stop being so cheeked up. I don't even know what I'm saying sometimes.
12: I'm backing my ass up.
11: Is that what you're doing right now?
14: It's working right now?
12: You don't care. Yeah. I think, what are your thoughts, Hogs? Like, you get it. You know a lot about football.
11: Sometime. Yeah, I think Kyler is going to be great. I think everything that he's going to do is going to it's going to work. I hope if he stays healthy, the things he can do with his feet are going to open up some things for all three receivers, and we're going to have a great year, and we're going to go to the Super Bowl. That's what I think.
14: Let's go.
11: I think this is the year there are many it, but this one is ours.
12: I think you are correct, sir. Yeah.
11: I was momentarily distracted by a story.
12: Please. Oh, no. A barn story? Remember we used to have barn stories?
11: Yeah, he loved it when guys got it on with animals.
12: he absolutely loved it.
11: And it was always guys, wasn't a lady.
12: I think every time you said, I have a story, he would ask.
11: Oh, no.
12: Is it a barn story? He loved a barn story. He did like when people got along with animals.
11: He sure did. And he was from Iowa, so I was wondering how much did he like it?
12: Yeah, you know what I mean? Good point.
11: No? How much?
12: Oh, no.
11: Yeah. A decades-old human skull mystery has been put to rest with the sentencing of a Twin Cities funeral director who decapitated a dead body and left the head in the woods of western Wisconsin.
12: Jeez.
11: Benjamin Hansen, Benji.
12: Oombop.
11: B.H., of Bayport, 57, received a 90-day jail sentence. That's all?
12: I guess that's it.
11: His body was already dead, but still. Does seem like you might want to keep an eye on that feller.
12: Yeah. Feller.
11: Received a 90-day jail sentence Tuesday after pleading guilty to a charge of hiding a corpse with the intent to conceal a crime. He also was ordered to serve 4 years of probation, participate in mental health services. Yeah.
12: You'd hope, yeah.
11: And pay almost $15,000 in restitution. But that lady ain't going to spend it. Hansen admitted to using a handsaw.
12: My God.
11: To remove the head of a 92-year-old from Stillwater who died of natural causes before taking her body to be cremated. He worked at a funeral home there in Oak Park Heights. Mm. Hansen said he later tried to bury the head in Stillwater Cemetery, but eventually he couldn't help it. He dug it back up and threw it into a ravine. We didn't think you might find it. Where the hell's a ravine?
14: I don't know.
11: Where can I find a ravine?
12: Is it a small river?
14: Well, and what did this lady do?
12: Yeah, why?
14: He had to dig it back up.
11: I don't know.
12: And if you work in a morgue, don't you have better tools than a handsaw?
11: Oh, sure.
12: Oh, sure. Sure.
11: I need to see what a ravine is.
12: I think it's a small, like...
0: It's a deep, narrow, steep-sided valley in the Earth's surface that is typically carved up by continuous erosion of running water. Erosion. So it's probably in, like, maybe the north side of Stillwater.
11: Yeah,
0: like,
11: right.
0: More beautiful driving.
11: It's just beautiful there. Place yeah, to drop is, your heads.
12: A beautiful hair.
14: He was just taking her to see sights.
12: Yeah, he was showing her things she hadn't seen before. I can show you the world. He was playing the Aladdin soundtrack.
14: She loves scuba diving.
11: I do wonder if the head was talking to him. Mm. You know what I mean?
12: Well, like when he threw it over the end of the ravine, did he hear?
11: Oh.
12: I hate you.
11: When he buried her head, which this is not funny for her family, but I'm not sure they're listening.
12: No.
11: I wonder when he buried the head if the head was like, dude, come on, man, get me out of here. This sucks, man.
12: Yeah.
11: Where's my butt? Where's the rest of me at?
12: Yeah, I have to go to the bathroom, but I don't know.
11: I might be going to the bathroom right now.
12: Yeah, that is weird.
11: That's what I'm saying. He was, in case you're wondering.
0: That's not Judge.
11: He was mentally ill at the time, he says.
12: Yeah.
11: Struggled with dark and intrusive thoughts. I should be cool because this guy's only going to be gone for like 90 days.
12: At the time, he was mentally ill.
14: He's chill now.
12: I'm better now.
11: He says he remains mortified by what he did, and I can understand that. That would be a thing where, like, if you were in a purple haze for a while and you were like, Damn. I hold on 1 second. I did what now?
13: Yeah, what?
11: The first question I would have is, where'd I find a ravine?
13: Yeah. Why did I go back and get it?
11: Yeah. I used a hacksaw?
13: Yeah. What? I didn't... use at least something electric to cut it off. You know how much work that would be to saw off a head?
11: Yeah, but he's determined.
0: Well, when you love what you do, you really don't work a day in your life.
13: Yeah.
11: Well, he misunderstood when his buddy said to go get some...
13: Yeah, they said, buddy, you need, to relax. Maybe you should get some of that. And he went out and literally got a head.
11: Why pay for it when this one's free?
13: Yeah, I'll drag this body around.
11: A group of... This is great. Because they're always out in ravines.
13: Mm.
11: A group of Boy Scouts discovered the skull in a garbage bag while hiking in western Wisconsin in 2002.
13: How terrifying.
14: Did they get a badge?
13: Yeah.
11: Listen, guys.
13: Did they become Eagle Scouts after that?
11: I know you're all clean, in the environment stuff.
13: Well, I just took a shower, yeah.
11: No, you. I wish somebody would remove your head.
13: Oh, God. It would cause a... it would make a ravine if it rolled down a hill.
0: Didn't they do that back when they were tearing down the Metrodome? They use it as a wrecking ball?
11: Yeah.
13: Man, I do have a big head. Yesterday at the company party, which was a great time at the Saints Stadium.
11: I'm sorry I missed it.
13: Yeah, super great, right? Yeah. Emily does a great job.
11: She's the best.
13: Me, Kel, and Louie went, right? And there was a couple of street team kids that were there. They're not kids. They're adults, but I call them
11: kids. Did I buy any ravines on your way there?
13: I think so. I mean, if there's a ravine on the way from Plymouth to St. Paul, probably. Okay. And Louie was sitting in the picnic table between Kelly and I, and one of the gals that works the street team was like, man, he's a cute kid. Kelly, you did a great job on him. And I go, yeah, he got everything from her but that huge head of his. And, yeah, he does. He has a huge head. I don't know why I told that story.
11: I'm not sure either. I mean, but you're proud of your son, but we're talking about somebody being...
13: No, but I'm just saying, I have a huge head. I get it.
11: And it is about you, this story.
13: Yeah, that was bad. Sorry, I blacked out. I was mentally ill then. I'm back now. What the hell did I do? Holy smokes. Why did I tell that story? This is about you.
11: So the kids, if you remember...
13: I was a Boy Scout once.
0: Did you ever find any heads?
13: No. We didn't go outside.
11: The Boy Scouts found the skull. First of all, if you find a trash bag in a ravine, don't look in it.
13: Yeah, don't look in it. Right. Yeah.
11: For years, the case remained a mystery to both the community and detectives. With DNA tests failing... to identify the person to whom the skull belonged.
13: Yeah.
11: A partnership with the DNA Doe Project.
0: That's what he's up to.
11: Mike Doherty here. I'm helping you.
13: Yeah. Great bit. One of the best bits of all time.
11: Finally led to the skull being identified as Peterson's more than 2 decades later. Benson was charged in 2025 after he was determined to have been the sole person responsible for preparing the woman's body while it was in the funeral home's custody. I wonder... if that's the worst thing he did.
14: Right. Mm. One of the things he never got caught for.
13: Yeah, well said.
11: Yeah.
14: Also, I love how the Girl Scouts are going door to door, selling cookies, making everybody smile, and the Boy Scouts have this dark side quest where they're finding skulls
13: they're
14: in the river.
13: Living out a Stephen King novel.
11: And if you are, let's say you're 12 years old, and you're out with the Boy Scouts, dressed to the nines, because I love that little outfit, and you're rolling through a ravine, and you find a head... how do you live the rest of your life?
13: Right.
14: Honestly, though, when you're 12, that's probably pretty sick, though.
11: When I was 12, I'd have found a way to masturbate about it.
13: Oh, my God.
11: You know what I mean? Because I was so horny.
13: Wait. So
11: everything made me horny.
13: This is what
11: makes, soup. This let's
13: is,
11: go.
13: This is what makes the power trip outstanding. I tried to make a lady losing her head about me. Hawk said if I was that age and found a kid, or a kid, start over, rewind. Oh, boy. A head. When I was a... never mind.
11: Can I hit the mute button on you?
13: Yeah, sorry.
14: Did someone already cut off your head?
0: I was thinking earlier, I was like, do I raise my hand? Do we do the hands up bit? I'm like, oh, this is too gruff. This is too dark.
13: And then he goes right. If I found one when I was there, I would have masturbated.
11: I couldn't help it. Everything made me masturbate. Oh, no, that car hit that dog. I'll be right back.
0: Jesus. She was full mortis.
11: That's like everything.
13: I think Dahmer said the same thing.
11: Everything. Oh, my God. Lawnmower's on sale. I'll be right back. Everything made me horny.
13: Selsun Blues, buy one, get one.
11: Oh, man. Yeah, I tried that one time.
13: You burned your penis skin off.
11: I should have burned the whole damn thing off. It's been the bane of my existence.
13: Why are you going to hurt me? Why can you said it looked like Fire Marshal Bill?
11: It really did.
13: What a great
0: thing. Sounds like it, too. And,
13: oh, God. That poor penis.
11: Yeah, that was the name of my bio.
13: That poor penis.
0: It sounds a little bit like your Corey impression, though. Oddly enough, it's the opposite of I ain't going to do it. It's
15: I'm going to do it.
13: Yeah, I'm going to do it. A dog got hit by a car. I'm going to go masturbate.
11: Button bar.
13: You need help.
11: Happy morning show. Beyond help, but not beyond the sports. Lots to talk about. We'll get back to the fan.
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16: Slight chance of thunderstorms
17: today.
16: Otherwise, sunshine mixed with clouds at times. Daytime highs approaching 84. Southwesterly winds around 5 miles per hour. Partly cloudy skies again tonight. Chance of thunderstorms. Lows dip down to about 61. Daytime highs approaching 86. Tomorrow, lots of sunshine. From the Weatherology Weather Center, I'm meteorologist Paul Trombley. On 99.3, The Fan, Winona. Right now, it's 64 degrees.
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25: Fan forecast.
26: We got a high of 78 today, mostly sunny skies. A little rain coming in this afternoon.
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26: Hey, KFN, welcome. Some great shows to the Ledge Amphitheater this year. Jim Gaffigan will be there July 19th. John Mulaney will be there August 22nd.
11: Sir. How
26: Black
11: about that?
26: Label Society will be there September 25th.
11: Yeah.
26: All the details on our upcoming shows on the concert page at KFN.com, your calendar.
11: You know who else is going to be there, brother?
26: Who's that?
11: 38 Special.
26: Oh, you know, that's
11: opening
26: right.
11: That show, the Chris Hockey Band. That's right.
26: Oh, sweet.
11: That's right, man. I can't wait. At the Ledge Amphitheater. Looking forward to it. I love that place. I cannot wait. I've been there just to hike. I said, I'm not going to a show here until I play here.
26: What
11: same
26: time will that
11: I
26: be?
11: I said about the Red Rocks, and I probably will never get to go to Red Rocks.
26: Yeah.
11: I want to play that. I don't know. I think we're going probably 7. I don't know. It's a long ways off, but I'm excited about it. August 15th, baby doll. 38 yeah. Special. Love that band, man. Hold on loosely, baby.
26: I think there's a preseason football that night. Are you going to... record it?
11: No, that's Nordo's going to do that one for me.
26: Yeah.
11: It's an away game. Or you're doing it?
26: Yeah.
11: Are you really? Look at you. You get to go on a road trip?
26: Yeah.
11: Look at you.
26: What happened with Nordo? Did he die?
28: He didn't hear.
26: He's dead?
28: He did some horrible things in a funeral home.
26: Oh.
11: Oh, no.
26: That was Nordo?
11: I don't think it was.
26: I hope not.
11: I don't think it was.
28: He helped. Different Nordo. Yeah, different Nordo.
26: Oh, yeah, sorry. Different motorcycle twin.
11: No.
26: No.
11: No. Hey, you know, I was thinking about this, by the way, during the break. The person went 20 years without anybody finding out that he took that head off that lady and threw it in a ravine.
26: Yeah.
11: He thought he got rid of it, and he got, yeah, got away with it.
26: 100% he right? did, if it wasn't for those meddling kids.
11: Exactly right.
28: He just would have kept it buried in the first place.
11: Yeah.
26: Yeah. Correct.
11: Know. You
26: got to leave it alone, Johnny.
28: Yeah, man.
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9: There are movies happening in the world.
10: Hey!
9: At theaters. People are enjoying movies again, getting out to the theater, taking their lovey-doveys. And our man to break it all down for us is Mr. Z, the mystery movie reviewer. We can't tell you who he is. We'd have to kill you. Ladies and gentlemen, Mr. Z, good morning, sir. How are you?
11: Hey, morning, dude. Good. I haven't heard that intro for a while.
9: It's been a while. So this weekend, Scary Movie 407.
11: Yeah. Well, Scary Movie. I think the thing with this one is that the Wayan, I'm not a great historian on the Scary Movie franchise, but the Wayan brothers did one and two, and then they started to lose control over the next couple and kind of got, somebody else kind of took over. It was kind of a tense situation, apparently, or whatever. So they're back. So this is theirs. They got their franchise back. And so that's kind of what this one is a bit of a celebration of.
10: Yeah. Didn't our guy Pat Proff do a few of them?
9: He did four. I know they brought him in to fix the script, I think, on four.
10: Yeah.
9: And then I think he did, he may have had something to do with five as well, but I know the four was the one that Charlie Sheen was in. That was the one he had a hand in, yeah.
12: Three was, I think Charlie Sheen was in three as well.
10: Maybe,
12: yeah. And Leslie Nielsen.
9: Yeah, that's right.
10: I've never seen one. They're funny.
12: The first three are hilarious.
9: Dude with the baby hand.
12: Oh my God.
10: Chris Elliott.
12: It's an all-time bit.
9: Yeah, it's a great bit. He's stirring the mashed potatoes.
10: Chris Elliott, yeah.
12: When the cop's hat just keeps getting bigger and bigger every time they cut to him. It's just such a stupid bit, but it's
9: so
12: great.
9: Good. I love that stuff. So how's this one? Have you seen it?
11: Yep, we saw it. Here's the thing about Scary Movie. What this one reminded me of, there's about 10 jokes a minute, every minute of that movie. and a lot of them don't land. But the funny thing is that about 1 out of 10 of those do. And so you find yourself kind of laughing through the whole thing, even though other times you're kind of shaking your head going, oh boy. And I think that's what it is. They're just scattershot humor. Maybe it hits, maybe it doesn't. And so it's easy for a critic to go, it wasn't very good. But to be honest, if you know the humor going in, I laughed. Like you said, there were plenty of times I thought that didn't work at all, but then I'm laughing 30 seconds later. So that's kind of what you can expect if you're going to go.
10: How do you think it'll do?
11: It's going to do very well. Everything being relative to the kind of the new box office, let's call it that. Where we went, where a $30 million movie was a big deal for a while as we were recovering kind of from the lockdown. And this we're looking at, if you would have told somebody 10 years ago that Scary Movie is going to do 45 to 55 million, wow, they would have said no way. And that's what we're looking at right now, wow, on this. For an R-rated Scary Movie 6, so people are coming back to the theaters. It's fantastic.
9: Good.
12: Hey, Mr. Z, speaking of that, I read AMC said they had their highest box office in the month of May since before the pandemic. I mean, people are between Obsession and Backrooms. People are really, really like rushing back to the theater. And I think like a lot of young people are kind of driving that as well, because the word of mouth on Obsession has been crazy.
11: Yeah, Obsession is the first. You're right, Max. That's exactly what there was a generation that just got done that wasn't big on going out, wasn't big on. We all know that generation. They know they don't go out. They don't get together and just hang out as much. And all the numbers were telling us that was coming back, and now we get to see it. The other thing that's happening, we've talked about, we've been doing this a long time. We've mentioned many times that Hollywood keeps making Indiana Jones 7 and Ghostbusters 6, and those are fine for old people. But what, my kids don't know any of that. And we've been kind of harping that, why don't they make something? And finally, they're making movies that they get. There's a movie coming out called Amazing Digital Circus opened yesterday. And we're looking at 15 to 20 million. That is a YouTube series that is showing their last episode through Fathom Entertainment at theaters. And kids are coming out dressed up as clowns and stuff. Not that means anything to everybody, but it's like that people, they want to come to the theater with their friends. So it's really cool.
9: It's weird because, yeah. I'm sorry, dude.
10: No,
9: I'm asking a question as I'm thinking it through. But like, it's interesting, isn't it? Because in order for a movie to be a success, there's so many people in the population. That in order for a movie to actually be a success, you need only a small segment of the population that is really, really a fan in order for a YouTube movie like that to really be a success, or a YouTube series like that to be a success in the theater, because you need everybody who likes it to come, but everybody who likes it probably loves it enough to come. Do you know what I mean?
11: Yeah. I checked when I was looking to book this, when I was looking at this movie, one of the episodes I was looking at had 138 million views on YouTube. And, in the YouTube world, maybe that's a lot. But if you think, hey, if you could get, 10% of that to come out, that would be a ton of money, especially because you can always put it back on YouTube. That's something that some people don't get. That, if you make a Jack Ryan TV series and you spend $80 million making Amazon, well, you have no monetization except for the fact that it's on Prime streaming. But if you can take a movie and put it out, like a He-Man that Amazon makes, put it out and make $80 million or whatever, and then put it on streaming, now you can actually double down on your product. So you don't even have to make a profit. You just have to make more than you would have if you had made it directly for streaming. And that's what we're going to see from He-Man, which also opens. Masters of the Universe opens this weekend.
10: How do you think that'll do?
9: It's getting great reviews, crazy enough.
11: The thing about here's the thing. It's not a great movie, but it's one of those, I don't know, you guys probably get this. Sometimes you go to a movie, it's not a great movie, but there's something about it that about halfway through, you're like, that you're kind of charmed by it. You're interested a little bit. You kind of want to stay and see how it comes out. And then, there's no way you would say, oh my God, that's a great movie. You got to see it. But you're like, I kind of liked it. And for some reason, you don't really even know why. And I think that's the feeling that people are getting coming out of Masters of the Universe is that, and by the end, you're like, I kind of liked it. It was kind of fun, silly and yet charming, kind of very 80s feel. So it's going to do okay. It's probably going to open to 35 million. It might get beat by week 2 of Backrooms. We're not sure. But again, that would be a success it's going to be written as a disappointment, but it won't necessarily be a disappointment for Amazon.
9: Did you see Backrooms, Max? Is that the one you were telling me about?
12: I saw
9: it was hilarious.
12: Well, no, Obsession was really
9: fun. Backrooms was,
12: you could tell, and I'm curious to hear your opinion, Mr. Z, but it started off as a short film, right? And Obsession and Backrooms are both made by 20-year-olds, which is just awesome that younger people are getting a chance, like you were talking about earlier. But you could tell that Backrooms started as a short film that expanded into a longer movie. It felt like the idea of it was a little bit more interesting than the execution.
11: Yeah, exactly. That's a good way to put it. And for those who don't know Backrooms specifically, the kid was 15, 16 when he picked up his home camera and started a video about a person who kind of just falls through these liminal spaces into like an abandoned mall or whatever it might be. And there's a creepiness that comes. I was reading some of this, but why that creeps us out. There's something, and maybe this will, if you're walking through an airport, busy airport, and you're going around, and all of a sudden you go into a section of the airport, and you stood there, and there'd be a whole section of the airport where there's not a soul around.
9: Yeah.
11: Immediately we have a weird feeling about it, and that's what this movie does, basically. It just keeps capitalizing on the creepiness and the weirdness. So anyway, that kid who did that, they said, well, we might as well let him direct this. And now he's, 21, 22. And so, I think that he had a good idea, and it worked. I mean, it does build the tension really well, and it gives you a lot of really eerie feelings. But if you're looking for a beginning, middle, end, like a really nice resolution, that's not kind of the movie it is.
9: Wow, interesting.
0: Yeah, the trailer is very good, and I've seen it a couple times because I don't really like to watch scary movies, but I like to see the trailer because I like to know what's going on. It looks terrifying, and it looks very, as you guys said, very simple. Like, it's not like a monster that I know of, but it looks scary.
12: Yeah, it's an interesting movie.
11: Capitalizes on that thing that we all, the not knowing what's coming next or what's around the corner mixed with silence always works. Not enough directors use silence and pacing to have a slow pacing and silence as a creepiness factor.
0: We could all use a slow pacing.
9: Yeah.
13: Real quick, Mr. Z, I know maybe we'll have you on in a week or two to talk more about this, but I just see Toy Story 5 marketing everywhere right now.
9: Taylor Swift's got a song.
13: A song today, I guess. What's the thoughts going into that movie? I mean, is it going to be as big as the others, or what's going on?
11: A lot. I think Toy Story 4 was not just box office okay, but also not very good, I thought. This one has got a lot of steam, strangely enough. You'd think people had had enough, but I think it was my 8-year-old daughter who, she's very picky about what she watches, and she's not into animation or whatever, and all of a sudden out of the blue she said, well, at least this next Toy Story 5 looks good. And I'm like, where did that come from? So anytime I hear stuff like that, that always puts a little mark by it, that the 18-year-olds know about Toy Story 5, which is half the battle.
9: Yeah.
11: And so I think it's going to do very well, comparatively to what, you would have thought after Toy Story 4's box office. July is just going to be maybe, and I don't know, maybe it's hyperbola, might be the biggest month of biggest July ever.
0: Really?
11: That we're leaning into with what's happening in July. So it's just going to be fun.
9: Let's go. Sweet. Let's get out to the theaters, man. I love it.
11: Yep.
9: Thank you, buddy.
11: All right, guys. Talk to you later. Bye.
0: Bye, Daddy.
9: Super sexy. Tall.
0: Yeah, he is.
9: Tall, very tall woman.
0: He is?
9: Yeah. Which is an interesting thing because we call him Mr. Z to keep his disguise.
0: It's Miss Terzi.
9: Yeah.
0: Oh, right. I didn't know that.
13: Yeah.
0: I didn't know it was.
9: Very well done. Yeah. That's exactly right. Yeah.
0: I didn't know.
9: Yeah, he's got such a great disguise. That is a tall woman that you just heard. I certainly would.
0: Miss Terzi, would you?
9: Damn right. I'm playing blue jean. All right, we'll be right back. 6:37. What Really Matters continues after this. Shake it like it's gonna come off, baby. Your tank top. Hey, listen, it's like this. The Minnesota Aurora won 7-0. They're 5-0. How about that? Go, Aurora. Be right back.
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13: Was that Old Testament or was that New Testament?
9: Well, see, well, that was good. That was very good. Very well done.
0: Stick it in here.
9: Who are you talking to?
13: In parentheses.
0: it was a lullaby, I guess.
9: Oh, dude.
13: Wow.
0: No, like a soft song. Like a soft song.
9: Like a soft song. Ballad.
0: Okay. Okay.
9: Ballad.
0: Okay, ballad. Tell me. A lullaby, Jesus. I meant bad. Jesus.
9: Maybe say ballad?
0: Yeah, ballad.
9: Thank you.
13: I could go for a good ballad right now.
0: Ballads are great.
13: Ballads
0: I love
13: are the
0: ballads.
13: Best.
9: What happened to Jane?
13: Oh.
0: Jane Says?
4: No!
0: Is Jane Says a ballad?
13: No.
9: There's a song called What Happened to Jane?
0: Is that by Testament?
9: It's by LA Guns.
13: A lot of Jane songs.
0: Isn't that Andy's favorite band?
9: Yeah.
13: I saw them at the red carpet, kind of.
9: Yeah, it was Tracy Guns?
13: Yeah, yeah, LA Guns, baby.
9: Tracy Guns was in Guns N' Roses with Axl Rose.
0: And then what happened?
9: He left and decided he didn't enjoy money.
0: Why
13: what
0: would
13: are you
0: talking
13: leave? About? He cleared about $700 at that red carpet main room.
0: Meanwhile, Guns N' Roses is playing U.S. Bank Stadium. Why did he leave? Still. I didn't know that.
9: It was one of those things. I don't think. I think he thought. If I remember, because I've read like 9 books on the subject. He like didn't think they were going anywhere, and so he went in a different direction. And then Axl met Slash and Izzy, and they had songs that he dug. They did that gypsy rock, man, and the rest is history. Mm. Let's go! Yay!
13: Love the idea you've read 9 books on it. Like
9: I really have, man.
13: You're the Shelby Foote of
9: I know,
13: hair metal.
0: You do know a lot.
9: Izzy decided he liked that heroin.
0: Jesus. Have you done the Shelby Foote bit around Abby anymore?
9: No, I have to stop. And she won't.
13: Court ordered, by the way.
0: Yeah, she called lawyer Lambert.
9: Yeah, we were playing basketball, and she's like,
0: "You were playing basketball?"
9: Yeah, we were on a court.
0: Yep.
9: And she ordered me to stop doing it. She said, "You got to stop doing that." That's all my brother.
0: My God.
9: That's what really matters.
5: That's what really matters.
0: But up. Brought to you by Ovo LASIK and Lens. Thank you, Ovo.
9: Ovo likes to give you some lenses.
0: The Lynx beat the Valkyries 87-84. Olivia Miles, maybe the best rookie in the league, had 28 points in the win. It set it up there on the ESPN ticker. She made 8 3-pointers, which is it was a WNBA record for a rookie.
12: She's got it all, man.
0: Yeah.
12: I mean, she's
0: so good.
12: She's amazing on the court. She's got the look. Like, she's already an icon.
0: Yeah. The rec specs that we used to wear when we were kids.
9: Yeah, man. Like Eric Dickerson. I wore them. Yeah. I had to. Yeah, yeah, man.
0: Yeah, she's great. Yeah.
9: My mom
0: so, yeah,
9: and dad
0: they're
9: still
0: 8-2. I bet you could buy some.
9: I think that my mom and dad have the ones that I wore in, like, junior high football. I think they still have them.
0: Really?
9: I was blind as a bat. Bats would make fun of me. That's how
0: when did you lose your sight in your right eye?
9: I was born like this.
0: Oh, thanks, Lady Gaga.
9: It's weird because I think my mom,
0: Patty!
9: My mom and I both have the blind right eye, and my brother has the blind left eye. Isn't that weird?
0: Yeah, that is weird.
12: Yeah. I used to have to wear an eye patch when I was a kid, Hog.
9: That's so weird, dude, because like me too, and we were both born on Christmas, and we both like...
0: It is true. You said you masturbated to everything when you were younger.
12: I did that too.
9: See?
0: Harry!
9: What's up? Look at that boy. What up, my girl?
0: Harry's shoe game is elite.
12: Oh, yeah.
0: He's elite. So fly. Yeah. Matches his He always buys anything baby blue because it's Jefferson, yeah.
13: Go Jaguars.
0: Yeah. Are you drunk?
9: Jaguars. Yeah. Go Jaguars. Thank you, buddy boy.
0: What's in your Diet Coke?
12: You're just drunk at the zoo.
0: Yeah.
12: Go Jaguars.
0: Hot. No, Woodley Magnus.
13: Different jerseys like a Bears jersey. Go Bears. Yeah.
0: That would be a good bit. Really Matters is, hold on a second.
9: What's wrong, baby?
0: Hold on. I'm going to see. Do you watch the show Crashers?
9: Sure. It's great.
0: On HDTV. Oh, how so excited good. Are you for Dutton Ranch?
9: I've already seen the first episode.
0: Oh, is it good?
9: And the very, dude, do you want to hear spoiler alert?
0: Yeah.
9: Do you really?
0: Yeah.
9: Listen, if you guys don't want to know this, if you are going to watch the Duns, you haven't watched the first episode yet, turn off the radio in 3, 2, 1. Very first episode. Rip and what's her face with the jugs? They're out in the woods, you know, getting naughty.
0: Yeah, if you turn it off and say, zip.
9: And they fall asleep because that's what happens after you get naughty after something.
0: Stop.
9: And then 5 minutes later, you're like, let's roll. Anyway, forest fire burns the entire ranch, the iconic ranch, the Dutton Ranch, to the ground. First 5 minutes of the new show, new season. All the stuff that you know from Yellowstone, gone.
5: Man.
9: How crazy is that?
0: Do they not have insurance?
12: Or was Smokey?
9: Sure. Yeah, no. It was the guy who causes all the accidents.
0: So did they?
5: Must have been some serious emu. Friction.
0: And Emu and Doug.
9: Rubbing.
0: Yeah. Did they bang and then have a cigarette? Is that how the fire started?
9: Well, this is what Beth. What's face said to Beth?
0: You have audio.
9: Yeah, Rip said. And Yogi Bear cried.
0: Oh, you mean
12: Smokey Bear?
0: You mean Smokey Bear? Why was Yogi there? Catcher?
12: He was having a picnic at the ranch.
0: Yeah.
9: He's like, I brought my whole family out here.
0: You burned us all.
9: You guys are getting it all right in front of us.
0: He doesn't sound like that.
12: Hey, boo-boo, that's that one girl with the tongues.
9: Don't do that in front of my granddaughters.
0: That's the worst Yogi Bear impression ever.
12: Why did Yogi Bear turn into a southern gentleman?
0: Why is he Shelby Foote? What really matters is
9: an
0: this.
9: Accent in the show.
12: I love how there's like 20 seasons of the show and you still said that one lady with the jugs.
0: Yeah, he loves that show.
9: Man, I love that show. And she's meaner than snot.
0: Yeah, you love her. God. Isn't she like from England?
9: Australia.
0: Oh. Mm. Oh, really matters is...
9: She likes to put on loose shirts and not wear, bro.
0: Jesus, you're too horny. What really matters is this.
9: Okay, do you know what an egg corn is?
0: No idea.
5: Nope.
13: No.
9: Eggcorns. Eggcorn. An eggcorn, words or phrases that get mistakenly used in a seemingly logical way. For instance, is it buck naked or butt naked?
12: I've heard both.
9: Right. But do you know which one is right?
12: I feel like it's a buck.
5: I think it's butt.
9: It is butt. Oh. You are correct. Butt naked is the correct way. That is an eggcorn. Is it card sharp or card shark?
5: Shark.
0: Shark. Sharp.
9: It is sharp.
5: No way.
9: Yeah, it is. Yeah, that is correct. Wow. Yes, that's right. Is it curve your appetite or curb your appetite?
5: Curb.
9: It is curb. You are correct. Yes. Is it deep seated or deep seated with a T? D or T?
5: D.
13: A D.
0: D.
9: It is a T.
5: Oh,
9: it
5: wow.
9: It is deep what? Seated. I know.
12: That's weird.
0: Damn.
9: I did not know that. Don't be damned. Don't be damned. Don't be damned.
0: Let me be damned.
12: Yeah, take a deep breath.
0: It's too early.
12: Take a deep breath, brother.
9: According to the church, let's see.
12: Or like, can I do one hard?
9: Yeah, go ahead.
12: Like a lot of people say mute point instead of moot point.
9: That is an acorn. That's exactly right.
0: Yeah.
9: That is an
0: acorn. That's really good.
12: Nip it in the butt or bud?
9: You got it.
0: It's bud, right?
12: Yeah, I think so.
9: That's right. Is it flesh out or flush out?
0: Flush out.
5: Flush.
13: Flesh.
9: It is flesh.
0: Is it really?
9: Flesh? It's flesh out. Flesh. Yes. Flesh out. That's right. Is it scapegoat or escape goat?
0: Scape. Scape.
5: Scape.
9: It is scape. You're right. Is it hone in on or home in on?
0: Hone.
13: Hone.
9: It is home.
0: Oh, is it really?
9: It is. I know. I was wrong about most of these, too. I know.
0: Where'd you get this?
9: In this book that Sarah Jane got me called Useless Guide to Useless Facts.
0: Oh, brilliant. That's the power trip.
9: Right. Yeah. Let's see. Is it last stitch effort or last ditch effort?
0: Ditch.
13: It's got to be ditch, right?
0: It's got to be Maybe it's ditch.
6: I'm written wrong on all these.
9: It is ditch.
0: Okay. Yeah.
5: Thank God.
9: Is it mismatched or mix-matched?
5: Miss, right?
9: It is miss. That's correct. As you mentioned, is it nip it in the bud or nip it in the butt?
5: Bud.
9: It is bud. Is it old wives' tale or old wives' tale?
5: Old wives.
0: Wives, yeah.
13: V.
9: It is V. That's exactly right.
0: Yeah.
9: And one more. Is it rife with or ripe with?
5: Ooh,
0: that's
5: ripe.
0: A good one.
13: Ripe with a P.
9: It is rife.
13: Oh, damned again.
9: I know it. You've been damned again. The church says.
5: I don't think I even batted 500 on that.
9: I know.
0: That's all right. That still gets you in the Hall of Fame.
9: So there you go. Egg corns. First of all, you didn't know an egg corn was a thing, did you?
0: No, I did not.
9: I did not either. So there you go.
13: You searched it by accident.
9: Well,
0: played.
9: Why does this smell funny? It smells like an egg corn.
13: It was Easter.
0: Yeah. You were brilliant.
13: Easter got away from you.
9: Dear Chad GPT, why do my farts smell like egg corns?
0: Oh. You've been eating too much Sketty.
9: Hey, man, you ain't lying, brother.
0: Let's see here. The Green Bay Packers and Christian Watson reached an agreement on a four-year, $110.5 million deal. That includes a $31 million signing bonus. I don't understand.
6: Yeah, that's baffling.
0: He's hurt all the time.
6: All the time.
0: When he plays, he's great, but he's hurt a lot.
6: He hasn't even had 1,000-yard season.
0: No. I think the most is like 700, I think I saw yesterday.
6: Yeah, I don't get that at all.
0: I don't either.
13: The fact that Justin Jefferson's only making like $30 million more with his extent. Like, come on.
0: Yep.
5: Nuts.
0: Yeah, it's weird. What really matters is this.
9: They found a grocery list from March 18th of 1518.
0: Ooh, wow.
9: Which would be cool enough. The rest of the story? It was Michelangelo's grocery list.
5: Get out of
9: here. How cool is this,
0: the
9: right?
0: The Ninja Turtle?
5: That's crazy.
9: That's right.
0: So pizza?
9: Here is what Michelangelo had on his grocery list on March 18th of 1518. Two bread rolls, a jug of wine, a herring,
0: a bird,
13: Cheerios.
9: A herring's a fish, isn't it?
0: Yeah. Oh,
13: yeah. Or isn't it a bird?
5: Heron.
9: Might be a heron is a bird.
0: Yeah. I'm not
13: sure. Red herring?
6: No, a herring is a fish.
0: I think it's an egg corn.
13: Oh, it is a fish.
9: It is a fish, yeah.
5: Yeah.
6: I actually learned about the meaning of red herring the other day.
9: Yeah, it's like
0: that was an initials clue once.
9: Isn't that something that is
0: it's misleading,
9: fake,
0: right?
9: Misleading, yeah.
6: Yeah, it's like if you catch the red herring and cook it in a certain way, it creates a smell that even like it leads dogs astray if they were trying to find you. That's why they use it as that kind of literary term. Yeah.
9: That's pretty neat.
0: Yeah. Wow.
9: That's pretty neat.
0: The more you know.
9: Yeah. Ding, ding, ding. Tortelli, which I believe is some sort of pasta, a salad. And it's weird because, he didn't have refrigerator, right?
0: Yeah.
9: So if you were going to make this meal, you would buy what you need for that meal. And if you're going to make another meal, you got to buy what you need for that meal. So then he says he also needs four bread rolls, another jug of wine, some dry wine. Not sure what that is.
0: I think to cook with, I would guess.
9: A dish of spinach.
0: Ugh.
9: Four anchovies.
0: Ugh.
9: Two dishes of fennel. What the hell's fennel? F-E-N-N-E-L.
0: You put it in sausage. It's like a seed.
5: Yeah.
9: Is that right?
0: Yep.
6: That's how sausage fennel that went.
0: Yeah.
9: Is that right? He's been smoking that.
0: Yeah, that fent.
9: And another body, a jug of full-bodied wine. I'm always up for full-bodied anything.
5: He took care of the wine. That's
9: right. He did.
0: Yeah, you've Googled full body before.
9: I absolutely have.
0: Yep.
9: I got some things I like.
0: Yep. Okay. Maxo, game two of the NBA Finals is tonight at 7:30. The Knicks lead 1-0. The Spurs, though, are 6.5-point favorites.
6: I mean, we've kind of seen it throughout this playoffs. The Spurs play better. After a loss, it happened in pretty much every game in that Thunder series. Every time they got punched in the mouth, they came back with the haymaker themselves. Victor Wembanyama even spoke on it after game one. He said basically we're spoiled kids, and we're young, and we're not treating this moment as precious as it should be. And honestly, they did everything that they set out to do in game one. Jalen Brunson had 30 points, but it took 31 shots for him to make those 30 points. They just weren't able to get the best out of their role players like they have been, the Castles of the world. And I'd be interested to see if Harper moves into that starting lineup, because he's just been an absolute stud. And you go down 2-0 in San Antonio, headed into New York with that crazy crowd, man. It's just, it might be a must win, Zacho.
13: Yeah, I would think so, right?
0: Especially if you go down 0-2 at home.
6: You can't do exactly that. Yeah. No, you can't. You can't. So I would expect, and Victor Wembanyama himself tends to come out like really aggressive after those Spurs losses. So I would expect a big first quarter in general for him.
0: Well said. What really matters is this.
9: Well, you guys were talking about that nonsense.
0: You were looking up full body ladies on the internet.
9: I ain't got to look that up.
0: Hey, did you buy cat art?
9: I did.
0: Yeah.
9: I bought him some art.
13: Did you put it in your cart?
9: Congratulations on your big win.
0: Yeah. And, that's so nice of you.
9: I was talking with Justin Kazemius about the Ballad of Jane, that great LA guns banger.
0: There's no way that's a good song.
9: How dare you say that?
0: There's zero chance.
7: I don't like that.
0: Well played. Thank you. I had two people at the Saints game last night walk by me and go, I don't like that.
9: See?
0: Yeah, I'm not doing that. Yeah, it was brilliant.
9: Oh, apparently.
0: See, yes.
9: It wasn't the original. It was just Rip and Beth Ranch in eastern Montana. I was wrong. It wasn't Yellowstone.
0: Oh.
9: Thank God.
0: Yeah,
9: I was afraid it was Kevin Costner's place.
13: Whose ranch
0: was
13: it?
0: Well, he's dead. Rip and Beth. He's dead, right? Didn't he die in the show?
9: Well, cross him off.
13: Spoiler.
0: I mean, this is like six seasons ago. Oh, nobody's watching that but Hawk.
9: How dare you?
0: No. I mean, a lot of us gave up on it. Marnie gave up on it.
9: You gave up on looking good. God, I watched that again last week. I can't help it, dude. Every time
0: you
9: I
0: cried,
9: see it,
0: right?
9: Every time it's on, I have to watch it. It doesn't matter.
0: You cried,
9: it's
0: right?
9: It's the Jaws for me now.
0: Yeah,
9: I love it. It's great. It's the shoes.
0: Oh, when
9: take it off. What's it care? I don't care.
0: Yeah, I don't care.
9: Wherever you are, that's my home.
0: Yeah, that's my home.
9: Oh, son of a bitch.
0: Oh, it's so good. Wish wigs. That's the best line of the whole
9: wish
0: movie.
9: Wish wigs.
0: Yeah. I don't want it. It's so good.
9: How about
0: good.
9: Those dolphins?
0: Oh, my God. I didn't know John Wayne walked like that. God, that movie's that
9: so
0: movie's
9: good, man.
0: One the of the cage. Best comedies of all time. Have you seen it, Maxo?
6: No.
5: It's Bird great. Cage.
6: Oh, no.
0: It's 100 out of 100.
6: It's coming back in theaters.
0: Yeah, it's
6: the next couple weeks. Yeah,
0: really?
6: I was thinking about seeing it. Yeah.
9: Oh, dude. Mm. I will go with you.
0: Really?
9: We should all go together as a
0: let's
9: family.
0: Go. Yeah. Hawk will buy.
9: Will you hold my hand while I cry?
0: Sure.
9: Whichever hand is free, because whoever's sitting beside me is going to be busy.
0: My God. Yeah, well, so that means my dad's going with.
6: You're
0: going
6: to do the old popcorn bucket trick?
0: My dad falls for that.
9: Oh, listen, you're going to earn your popcorn, mister.
0: Take a deep breath, Hawk.
9: This is for all the babies who graduate this year, man.
5: Oh, mine did last night.
9: Go as far as you want to go. You can always come on home.
0: Beautiful picture, Paris, and your wife posted last night.
5: That was a rough one.
6: Yeah.
5: Thank you.
6: Last day of seventh grade for my little one yesterday.
5: Oh. Goes quick, brother.
0: Mine's still sleeping.
9: Check this out, man.

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1: Slight chance of thunderstorms
2: today.
1: Otherwise, sunshine mixed with clouds at times. Daytime highs approaching 84. Southwesterly winds around 5 miles per hour. Partly cloudy skies again tonight. Chance of thunderstorms. Lows dip down to about 61. Daytime highs approaching 86. Tomorrow, lots of sunshine. From the Weatherology Weather Center, I'm meteorologist Paul Trombley on 99.3 The Fan, Winona. Right now, it's 64 degrees.
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10: 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Hang on. Chris Hockey. Presented by the St. Paul Saints.
8: Yeah, man. St. Paul improved to 32-27, their third straight victory against Indianapolis history. You were there. You filed this report.
11: Yeah, I was there last night. It's an awesome venue. The wife, Louie, and I were all there. It's so cool. Even my wife is like, this place is awesome. We walked around it a couple of times. They have great spots. Great food options. It was super, super cool. Everybody was excited to be there. It's an awesome place to watch baseball. And I think they had like $2 beers.
8: Yeah.
11: Yeah. Great spot. I don't know who won. We left at 7:05.
12: Abbott spent $18 on beer.
11: Yeah. He had about 25 of them, I think. Good. I think he's still there.
13: His drop foot was hurt.
8: Yeah. He doesn't drink and drive, but he misses it.
14: What? Amen, brother!
11: He misses drinking and driving. What the hell? What's wrong with us today?
12: He calls them the good old days.
11: Is there a leak in here? What's happening? Poor Dropfoot. Yeah. He has such a nice family, too. They were all there. He's just Dropfoot. I feel bad for him. He can't go up and down stairs.
8: It is funny to watch.
11: They carried him in.
12: His wife was there?
11: Yeah.
12: What does she do?
11: I think she's a preschool teacher.
8: Oh, okay. She questions her decisions.
11: She's lovely as well.
12: She takes his keys is what she does.
11: Oh, Chad.
12: How about?
8: Yeah, Jad. Jad. Our top story today is your daughter graduated.
15: Oh.
8: That was the last
15: one. Oh, man. It
12: did
15: was.
12: You cry?
15: Yeah,
12: of course.
15: Yeah, I did. Yeah, they tried to do it outside on the football field.
12: Oh.
15: And then some very big clouds and lightning came in. So we had to move into the gym quickly. Luckily, they had it set up in the gym ready to go just in case. So it went pretty smooth. It got done at 8:30, like they said, even with the rain delay. And yeah, I was okay for a little while until we got back to the gym, and then I could, you know, CG on his face, not the back of their heads like we could on the football field. And she was crying the whole time, and it just killed me.
8: Yeah.
15: So, of course, I started crying. I was doing my best to keep it in, but it was probably pretty obvious to everyone around. And yeah, no, it was special. It was awesome. One of her best friends got to get up and do a speech. So that was really heartfelt and meaningful and fun. And man, yeah, you can't help it. The emotions just overwhelm you.
12: Yeah.
15: It is so proud of that little girl.
8: Hard to believe, isn't it?
15: Yeah.
8: All those mornings and all the you know, bringing them home from the hospital and not knowing how to do anything. And then now they're graduating from high school.
15: Yeah. And the little videos, the photo montages that Nikki posted, that I didn't need to see those beforehand. Yeah. That kind of put me on edge. And then, see her walking and her crying with all her friends. It's just, yanks your heart right out.
8: It does.
15: But yeah. Oof.
8: It's a wonderful
15: Congratulations to all the 2026 graduates everywhere, not just Orono. Congratulations everywhere. To you all.
8: And all the parents, well done. You got them through. That's fantastic. Oof. And all the teachers, thank you for another year of doing what you do.
15: Amen.
8: We appreciate it very much. Crazy.
12: How are we to the class of 26?
11: I graduated 25 years ago.
12: Unbelievable.
8: I graduated before everybody was born, except for, when were you born?
15: 77.
8: Yeah, so no, not you.
15: Yeah.
8: Yeah, I graduated in 1989.
11: Yeah, I was 7 years old.
15: I was, 95.
12: Yeah. I was born that year.
11: I can't believe I graduated 25 years ago. That just dawned on me.
8: I can't believe you graduated either.
11: Oh, I barely
15: 31.
11: Did. I barely
15: 31
11: did.
15: For me.
11: I showed up for one day of summer school, and the lady's like, "You're the only one who showed up. You're fine. You can go home." Mm-hmm. I don't know if I graduated.
8: That's because you were at New Horizon.
11: Genius. You're funny today.
8: Thanks.
11: Yeah, man.
8: I don't have anybody over there going, "Don't do that." That's not funny.
11: Who's, what? There's a Christmas movie where a guy sounds like that. What am I thinking of?
8: The Santa Claus?
12: The Grinch?
11: No.
8: I don't know.
12: Jingle All the Way?
11: I can't think of it. But somebody sounds like that.
8: The Exorcist.
11: Yes. Great Christmas movie.
12: Polar Express?
11: Yes. Yeah. Well done, Zacho. Yeah. That's a good film. Kind
8: of
11: weird.
12: I hate the animation.
11: Yeah. The animation.

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19: 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Thanks, buddy. Here we are. 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
0: Initials a little under an hour from now. A huge bass guitar going on in the other room over there.
5: Enormous.
3: Yep. This song wails.
0: Thank you,
3: Who loves this song? Tommy.
0: Tommy does, yeah. Tommy Olsen, he loves, he's Rise's number one fan.
3: Yeah, he is.
5: Easily.
3: Yeah. Hot Ass Randy loves Rise, too.
0: I love Hot Ass
5: Randy. How can you not?
15: Rise wails.
3: Yeah, Rise does wail.
0: Thank you so much, guys. I thought about recutting these songs, but it would be like rewriting the Bible. You know what I mean?
5: Yeah.
15: Untouched. The Beaver.
0: Yeah, that's the remix there. In the studio, somebody named Mark Rosen, we didn't know who he was, showed up as we were recording the song and just yelled, The Beaver.
15: The Beaver.
0: And I was like, he's got it.
3: That's the sports
0: Whatever
3: guy.
0: Whatever it is, he's got it.
3: Yeah, well, go leave that in. Leave that in.
0: Now, please escort him out of here and tell him to leave the ladies alone.
3: Marnie's in the lobby.
0: Oh, Marnie's gone.
3: Did they fire her?
0: She probably can't get in.
3: Yeah, Maxwell's going to get her.
0: Did you just ask, did they fart her?
3: Fire her. Oh. You're a hockey.
0: Got me there.
3: Yeah, well played.
0: Would you like to do sports?
3: Yes, I'd love to.
19: It's time for Fan 5 on the Power Trip.
0: Brought to you by, I'll say, St. Cloud State University. I'm bringing you Mark Parrish as well.
3: Vegas Knights, Mark Parrish, had a 2-0 lead after two periods, but the Hurricanes scored three straight in the third, but with about a minute and a half something left, the Vegas Knights' Mark Stone scored to tie it and send it to OT, but there was a power play in OT when the Hurricanes got the win. That's their eighth straight playoff overtime win, and they are now, the series is now 1-1 with it going back to Las Vegas tomorrow at 7 p.m., which you can hear on this station. Games 3 and 4 are in Las Vegas.
5: First of all, go Huskies.
0: Go Huskies.
5: Yeah, what an enormous win for Carolina. You go down 0-2 at home in the playoffs against Las Vegas, and I don't think the series would have lasted too long. But they came back, held on. Got that power play and finished it off in OT, but they really showed kind of what they were made of, their character by coming back from Vegas. Vegas with a 2-goal lead in the third period has been an absolute guaranteed win the entire playoffs. Carolina finds a way to come back and then gets a little bit of adversity, obviously going into overtime. Game could have gone either way, but man, they take advantage of that power play, and it's a whole new series. Now it's just a best of five. Yeah, we'll see how it goes for him now. But that was, like you guys were talking about with San Antonio having to win game two, that was a must win for Carolina.
0: Yeah. I mean,
3: Zecko?
20: Yeah. I mean, that they can't go down 2-0 after and go to Vegas and expect to turn this thing around. And again, Carter Hart played about as good as he could have. Vegas played really, really well for the most part. Almost had him, but the Hurricanes just would not go away. Got a fortunate bounce in that first goal, but they certainly earned that. And then to have that back and forth, then Vegas scores that that 6-on-5 goal to force overtime, and now we have a whole new hockey game. But yeah, I mean this is what hockey's all about, man. Parrish, I don't know how much. I mean, obviously, you weren't able to watch too much last night, but it's worth revisiting on NHL Network or whatever. This is a heavyweight series, very fun, and can't wait to see where it goes from here. Hopefully, we get 7.
5: Yeah, this was the series we were all hoping and expecting. Honestly, punch for punch with both of these teams, the two spectacular hockey teams. Either one of them are Stanley Cup champion caliber.
0: Yes. Oh. Yeah, it's crazy, isn't it? Like, as much as I hate to admit it, both the basketball and the NHL championships are, like, people are excited. They're having fun watching these series.
5: Love it. Best time of year.
21: Why do you hate to admit that?
0: Because it's not football.
3: Yeah.
21: Something else exists. Hi, Marnie.
20: Which is funny because, I mean, I love football, don't get me wrong. But as far as the championships go among all the major sports, football is arguably the worst.
0: But it's because it's one game.
20: It's one and done.
0: Yeah, right. Yeah.
20: It's on a Sunday afternoon. You're probably at a party where most people aren't even caring about the game.
3: You don't care. I mean, the NFC and AFC championships can be elite.
0: Absolutely.
3: Yeah, that's cold day out. You're eating a lot of good food.
0: And a bad day of football is better than anything.
20: Two games.
3: Yeah, a bad day of football is better than a Twins game.
20: Yeah.
0: Oh, how dare you?
5: You're wearing a Twins hat.
21: Twins game?
3: I know. I'm a fraud.
0: You're what now?
21: I mean, last night was not super fun.
3: No. How long was the weather delay?
21: An hour and 6 or an hour and 7?
0: Literally.
21: Not that
0: bad. It must have rained everywhere but Rogers.
20: Yeah, it poured.
0: I can't believe it. We didn't get any.
21: Not a drop?
0: Not a drop.
20: No. It was dry there.
2: I was in downtown Minneapolis last night, and the rain delay started for the Twins, and it was completely dry where I was. So it was very
21: hit
2: or miss.
21: Did it rain? Well,
2: eventually, but like...
21: Yeah. Well, the rain delay started before the rain because it was at the half inning. Well, it was about to start, and they didn't want us to get everybody on the field and then have to race to the tarp and have people slipping and sliding. You know, Zach, they were being proactive.
0: Ma'am?
21: I mean, it maybe rained, started sprinkling within 5 minutes and then actually raining. Don't do it, Hawk. If you play that button, I'm going to come through that glass.
20: Whoa.
21: Ma'am? All right.
20: Jeez. Marns, how about
21: messing
20: this?
21: Around.
0: Ma'am?
15: Hold on.
0: What?
15: I got it here. Hang on, one of us. The Lynx beat the Valkyrie 87-84. Olivia Miles, the best rookie in the league, had 28 points in the win. She also had 8 three-pointers, which is a rookie record in the WNBA.
21: How about it?
0: Incredible.
21: She had, I'm looking at her box score right now. Also, box score.
0: Mm-hmm. Can I ask you a question?
21: 4 rebounds and 7 assists.
20: No.
21: Probably not. Probably not.
20: No.
2: Attorney,
20: she was,
2: I would advise you not.
20: Lawyer Lambert would tell you to stop talking.
22: Go for it.
0: I'm going to ask you a real question.
21: Yeah.
0: But I can't look at you anymore. Is this, this is a dumb question probably. Is this unexpected? Because, like, it wasn't like she came out of Iowa and every person in America knew her name. You know what I mean?
21: Right.
15: When they traded down, right?
20: She was number two from a Chicago
2: trade.
20: Okay.
21: Was that from the Angel Reese trade? We did not.
20: Maybe.
21: I mean, we had that number two pick.
0: Okay.
21: The Lynx did.
0: Right. Okay.
21: And drafted Olivia Miles. I do remember on draft night, though, a lot of people saying, like, Olivia Miles? Like, how about Lauren Betts? Like, names that we had.
20: Betts' daughter, yeah.
21: Like,
20: Betts' daughter, yeah.
21: Names people had heard of. So, Olivia Miles out of TCU, yes, a lot of people had not heard of. However, as we are seeing, apparently, the Lynx scouting department knows what it's doing.
15: They had them goggles on.
21: They had them rec specs all cleared up.
20: Rec specs.
0: I love them.
20: She's outstanding.
21: Yeah, she's been amazing. Phenomenal.
20: She's got flair, man. She's out. She's so good.
0: It is crazy. You just expect that somebody that good would be like, you know, here she comes. She's going to change the WNBA. And then suddenly we've got her and she's dominating. Right. Crazy.
21: Yeah. Dominate for a rookie. That is incredible. She was a plus 14 last night in a 3-point game. That is hard to do.
15: And Fee's not even that bad yet.
20: They're 8-2.
21: He ain't playing yet.
22: Plus
21: and
22: minus.
21: The Lynx are number one in the league.
15: It's amazing.
22: There's plus minus in basketball.
21: Plus minus is anytime you're on the court, if your team scores, you get plus those points. If the other team scores, you get minus those points.
22: I didn't know they had that in basketball.
21: Come on, Pear.
0: No, he didn't know.
22: Why would I know that?
0: It's okay to know.
20: It's okay.
21: I'm sorry. I didn't get a lot of sleep last night, so.
0: Yeah.
22: They don't talk about it like they do in hockey.
0: Well, you know what?
21: It is not a perfect stat, but every player has a plus minus.
22: Huh.
21: That means Olivia Miles, who played 28 minutes last night, the Lynx outscored the Valkyries by 14 points while she was on the court.
0: Now we got it.
21: We only won the game by 3. So generally, the plus minuses are kind of reflective of the score. They're usually, if the score is close, so are the plus minuses.
20: Perry.
22: Yes.
20: Red Wings captain and star center Dylan Larkin has requested a trade. He had 34 goals this past season, which I'm pretty sure is more than every center the Wild had played for him combined. I've never heard of him until yesterday. Your thoughts?
22: Yes. Please.
0: Is this really possible?
22: This would be an amazing pickup by Billy Guerin. I know Sauce, you and I were talking about Austin Matthews from Toronto, both obviously Olympic gold medals for the U.S. team here this year, both great centermen. Dylan Larkin is an amazing leader. He's been the captain since he was like 19 years old in Detroit. He brings a ton of passion, a ton of speed. He's good on faceoffs. He is one of the few absolute legit number one centermen. And if we could get him in here, that's the biggest key we're missing right now is a number one centerman. All the other boxes are checked. by Billy Guerin, that would be an amazing pickup, and he would not be as expensive as Austin Matthews.
20: Hey, Parrish.
22: Yes, sir.
20: His comments at the end of the year were very much like he's going to stay in Detroit, wants to win a Stanley Cup there, and then obviously a whole different message now coming out requesting a trade. Would that indicate to you that he maybe has had some conversations with some people and has an idea of where he wants to go already?
22: He's got a no trade, correct?
20: Correct.
22: Yeah, okay, yeah. That would make me believe so. Obviously, when you've got a no trade, you've got a lot of say, or if not all the say, on where you're going to go. So you would think he's got a place once circled big time in mind, or another one, or maybe one or two.
1: That's pretty cool.
22: And I would think that, I mean, Minnesota right now is a place where a guy like him, Matthews, a number one center's man, like, you know what they need? They need me.
0: Yeah.
22: And if you can make that one move and you've got a much better chance at winning a Stanley Cup here in Minnesota than you do at Detroit, they're still rebuilding. I feel like they've been rebuilding since Zetterberg retired however many years ago. This is a hot spot now for free agents. Billy Guerin has done a great job building this program, this organization, into a spot where we can look at, and they know it's just, we're one guy away from making an absolute legit run in the toughest division in the NHL.
3: The Detroit Free Press article basically says he has Matthew Stafford syndrome, where he doesn't want to be with a losing organization for his whole career.
22: Nobody does.
20: No.
22: Nobody does.
4: I'm starting to feel very uncomfortable.
20: Why, Pat? And your website, sauce?
0: ChrisHockey.com?
20: Brazzers?
1: All correct.
20: Also, Kalshi.
1: Yeah.
20: Wild 75% chance trading right now. That,
22: yep. Let's go.
1: Kalshi.com, the best.
0: Man, it's good series.
22: Let's go.
21: Meaning they're saying there is a 75% chance that's just the Wild. What
20: people are trading at right now. I think that's
3: where he'll go. Okay. Yeah. Kalshi's a great website. Kalshi.com.
0: Wow.
21: Can you trade anything?
3: You can trade anything.
21: Anything.
3: World they Cup especially.
4: They were scantily clad.
3: Which I said 2 days ago starts yesterday. It doesn't. It starts next week. That's how jacked I am for the World Cup.
20: For you, it started yesterday.
3: For me, it started years ago.
20: Yes.
4: They got a doobie.
3: Yeah, they got a doobie. Right, Pat? Let's see here. That might
0: it's
3: be
0: time for break time. Yeah. We got to come back to talk some Vikings news.
3: Great song.
0: I really need you to tell me something. Are those gentlemen over there from Coburn's?
3: Are you from Coburn's? No, they're not. But Coburn's Wales.
0: Well, yeah. I got something. I was just looking through my junk mail, and the gentleman from Coburn's brought us some treats, and he's been downstairs for about an hour.
22: I got him. I got Kevin.
0: You got him?
22: Kevin, I took care of him.
3: Kevin's the best, dude.
0: Okay, good.
22: I brought the donuts up.
0: For some reason, it went to my junk mail.
3: Kevin works at the one by us, Hog.
0: Yeah, the Plymouth one.
3: Yeah.
21: Is Kevin downstairs?
3: Kevin Wales.
22: No.
0: Did he stay or did he leave? No, he
22: passed him right off to me and headed out. He must have had to go to work.
3: He passed away?
21: He left donuts.
22: He did. He handed me the donuts and just fell over.
0: That's what he does.
21: Well,
3: that Coburn's Wales.
0: He died doing what he loves, giving us donuts.
22: Yeah. Amen.
20: He went off to go nuts.
0: Sorry about that, Kevin. It went to my junk mail. I got to give you my cell phone. I love Coburn's. I used to do their commercial, you know. Coburn's. That was me.
3: Yeah, great spot.
20: He's probably listening. Just give him your cell phone right now.
0: I'm going to go ahead. It's 4. My number's 4.
3: Oh, all right.
0: Be right back. Much on the Fan.
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13: I'm going to tell you right now, Kevin, I'm sorry that your email went into my junk file. That's the best donut I've had in a very long time.
14: Yeah,
13: that is the best donut. I split it with Mark Parrish, and I regretted it as soon as I gave it to him.
14: Yeah, I appreciated it.
13: It's so good. That was the best donut I've had in a long time, Marnes.
15: Well, I tried to grab one, but I saw no napkins, no plates, and so...
14: We didn't bring the good china for you?
16: Butler wasn't here.
17: What is this, Manny's?
13: Oh, my God. Would somebody please chew this and give it to me?
17: Yeah, what is this, a grass? Sorry, I can't. I think Hawk had Parrish Baby Bird the rest of his donut back in.
13: He didn't want to.
17: He had to. Real quick, Slayer Day.
13: Yes, sir.
17: Tell you about that. Yeah. Two tickets for $66.66 tomorrow to catch thrash metal legend Slayer September 4th at Mystic Lake Amphitheater.
13: Rain in Blood.
17: 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They have the 40th anniversary of Rain in Blood album played in its entirety. 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
13: It's a play on words, Marnes. Rain in Blood, as in I rain over you, or raining blood.
15: Okay.
13: Mm. Yeah.
15: Sounds like it's probably loud.
17: Do you have any in the system, Hawk?
13: I sure do.
17: Yeah.
13: You want to hear it?
17: Yeah, I'd love to. Marnie wants to hear it too.
15: Who? She sleeps alone tonight. There it is.
13: And the devil's in her bed.
15: Are you now allowed to play your music again, Hawk?
13: That
16: song. That's owned by nobody.
13: Doesn't get pinged by YouTube. They don't care.
15: Okay. About Ryan. Well, you've been playing some Rocket Club and I played other some things of that today.
13: We'll find
15: feeling
13: out.
15: Feeling rebellious?
17: I'm fighting the battle.
13: Okay. Let's fight the battle show. For us over there.
17: It's okay. Fine. I'm pissed. I'm going to burn this whole damn YouTube thing down if I have to, but we should be able to play the damn music from the guy who's actually playing, who's singing, and I'm going to...
16: You're damned again, Zach.
17: What's that? I am so damned right now.
13: You'll be damned.
18: Oh.
13: Yeah. Anyway, good damn donuts is what I mean. Good donuts. Thank you.
16: Yeah.
13: It is time for some Vikings news, and let me tell you guys right now, there are good things afoot.
19: It's time for Vikings news on yes, the Power hey. Trip. Presented by
13: Redco, your truck accessory pro store. I loaded some more audio in. Marnes, I don't know if you got a chance to listen this morning.
15: Oh,
13: I know
15: hey,
13: that
15: yes.
13: you were out drinking late last night.
16: Thanks yeah. for noticing my truck this morning.
13: Yeah, I love your truck. Big yeah. truck. Big truck you drive. Big truck you drive. You drive big F-350.
16: Yeah, sure.
13: You sure do.
16: With diesel. With,
13: Vin Diesel?
16: Yeah, Shaq? He rides.
13: No
16: yeah,
13: kidding.
16: Yeah.
13: And Shaq-O?
16: Shaq-O. It's his Irish cousin. Brilliant.
13: Mark Parrish?
14: Yes.
16: You guys are funny.
13: I'm Marty Galarner.
15: Yeah.
13: Mm-hmm. I know you guys Hi. Probably weren't listening early. So I'll play some audio that I've already played before. But yesterday, KO at OTAs was talking about the quarterback room. You know, there were people had other questions as well, but the thing most people wanted to hear the most about was how are they getting along? Because we had heard a lot about some of the comments that JJ had said. And it kind of rubbed people the wrong way. And KO was asked about that. And here's what he said. KO, whenever
20: you're actually matters is what I care about. You know, did we take the right footwork on a play? You know, did we have our eyes in the right spot? Did we right. make a protection call against one of Flo's blitz looks? Did we do our jobs to manufacture the starting point and potential path to success for the offense? You know, and there's enough that goes into that that I don't have a ton of space left over for who says what and how they say it.
13: Mm. Yeah, I can't okay. blame him. Yeah. I mean, you know, I do want to cede the floor to Saucy momentarily to talk a little bit more about what .com Tom said yesterday and his thoughts on whether or not JJ will be traded or not. We can that lit a fire for everybody. People were writing about the Tom Pelissero comments on the Power Trip Morning Show all day yesterday. But before I do that, a couple more things. A KO on JJ Max and his reaction to Kyler being a Minnesota Viking.
20: He's handled it really well. You know, he's been great in the meeting rooms. I'm spending a little bit more time with those guys and just the dialogue between the group. Obviously, the great questions you get from those guys as we're going through the installation process. And, you know, we have really guys that are all at different stages of not only their career, but their understanding and application of our offense. So there's many times where Kyler may have a question that, you know, mirrored a question that JJ had during his you know, year on the grass last year and playing, and there's dialogue that comes. There's been tweaks to the offense that we've made off of some of those conversations and dialogue, but he's been great in the meeting room. He's been great on the grass, and as always, he's as a captain and a guy that Ooh. Helps lead our team, he's been phenomenal there as well.
13: This is where I see the four of you, because you think something happened right there at the end of that. In fact, you just went like this. You went Ooh.
16: I thought you were doing an E-40 impression.
13: Sure, yeah. Oh, hell yeah. Sure, if there was an owl in here, I wasn't sure what was going on. But tell me why you went ooh there.
16: I think that's a weird thing to say. A former captain is a weird thing to say. Now, he may have just made a mistake.
13: Himself,
16: he did correct himself. But, I mean, it might be in the back of his mind. People who know more about it than I do, we may be overreacting. And as a lot of people have said, we're looking for any way to talk football. If this stuff had been this exact same thing with Kyler and JJ had been during training camp, and there's 40, not 40, but there's every other team is involved and practicing, and there's games going on. I don't think this would have blown up like it did. It happened to be when all we want to do is talk football with kind of the dog days of baseball and all that stuff, right? So I think it's a little overblown, but I'm telling you, I think they didn't realize how they knew Kyler Murray was good, but I think they've realized how good Kyler Murray can be in this offense, and they are slowly landing this plane, like Tom said yesterday, on this being a competition.
15: Wow.
16: Oh, thanks, Pee-wee.
13: Yeah.
16: That's my opinion. And I think what Tom Pelissero said yesterday is he doesn't just bring up that they might look to trade him. If he's just, he doesn't make things up, right? He's either been told or he's been given a pretty good hint on it. I think what they want to do is they want Kyler to be the number one and Carson Wentz to be the backup. And I don't think they're going to keep J.J. McCarthy around, especially like Tom said yesterday, if they could get something for him this year rather than next year.
13: See, because that's the key right there, Marnie. He's got 2 years, right? Yeah. So you want to do it now if you're going to do it because there's a maximum amount of return on the deal.
15: It's smart to move him now.
16: And it's smart to move him now with teams that may not be within striking distance or don't have it. We've seen Browns and all these other teams load up on first-round picks to be able to move their way around the draft board next year. They're going to try and find a team like Pittsburgh, maybe the Chargers, Cleveland. And he can go back. Cleveland, he can go back with Harbaugh, all that, right? So Greenville. Cleveland's loaded with draft picks. I think they're in the Arch Manning bit, but yeah, I think that they're going to move him would be my guess.
13: Hey, Mark?
18: Yes, sir.
13: In hockey, there could be a kid coming in at 18, 19 years old, right?
18: Yep.
13: You ever see a prospect who everybody says is a slam dunk come in and you talk to him and you're like, this kid, great skills, but just maybe mentally isn't quite ready there because he's still such a kid.
18: Yeah.
13: Did that happen a lot?
18: Immaturity, yeah. You know, it's just some maturity comes along. Or you hear it a lot where we'll say, all the tools, no toolbox. And sometimes they get that, they put that toolbox together and sometimes they can't. You know, just, and hockey is a little bit different because it is the draft's more on projection, right? You're drafting a kid at 18 where they're not coming out of college and expecting to play pro right away. You might not expect your kid in your lineup for a few years, right? So you're going to go on projection, maybe go with a little bit more skill. But there's certainly the they love hearing about guys that are, you know, we'll hear them say they're ready for the pros, they're ready for the NHL because of the way they prepare, because of their work in the off season, their hard work off the ice, and their leadership and how smart and their hockey sense really comes through previous to whether it's in college or whether it's in the major junior leagues. But yeah, that I mean, dude, there's swings and misses all the time, and there's home runs that you don't expect.
13: It's interesting because specifically in football, you don't get a second chance. If at 22 years old, you've had a chance, they're done with you. And I guess I shouldn't say that because look who just won the Super Bowl last year, Marnie, right? I mean, sometimes you do get a second chance, but it doesn't happen very often.
18: No, they're tough to come by.
13: They could write you off.
15: You're talking about Sam Darnold?
13: Yeah,
15: man. I don't know. A lot of questions to still be answered.
13: Damn right.
16: Well said. I think the other thing is they don't want this distraction in training camp. Because as Tom said yesterday, eventually you're going to have the guy get all the one. As you know, Perry, you played pro sports. Eventually the starters have to be the guys. And the guys, if it was a battle in training camp, you got to take a back seat.
18: Yep.
16: I just don't, I'm not saying he's a huge distraction and a liability. I just think they don't want to have to answer that every week.
18: Yeah, that's the part that can be distracting as much. Maybe not the relationship between the quarterbacks or how one quarterback's acting or anything like that. It could just be they don't want to deal with the controversy. Everybody talking about the controversy eventually will affect the guys. It will affect, you know, their participation, whether it's in practice or during a game or what it might not be. But most of the time, the team is just like, no, this is our squad. We're just going to run with this. Let's get the season going so we can get rid of all those distractions.
13: Coach says it will be a competition.
20: It's a competition. These guys are working every day. They know that. But the greater good of the Minnesota Vikings and our team ceiling is the most important thing that's clear to both of those guys.
13: That's Amen. Right. Yep. Who's the best quarterback? That's
16: correct.
18: You know, somebody's got to come up. Somebody's going to step up and the other one's going to have to deal with it.
16: Eventually, they just aren't going to split reps anymore.
18: No, that's the thing.
16: And we're about a month and a half
18: just
16: away.
18: Just like goalies.
16: Well said. And Martins?
15: Well, that's fair to say it's a competition. It might be a real quick competition. Sure, it might already be over.
13: Right.
15: But when you bring in Kyler Murray, and you haven't seen J.J. McCarthy much because he has been injured.
13: And what you have seen...
18: Yeah.
15: Right. But it is a competition, and it is totally fair and accurate to say that and let that work out. And you might only need a couple of weeks. They might only need a couple of practices to say, We thought it was going to be Kyler Murray number one, J.J. McCarthy number two. That's what we thought, and we are clearly seeing that. Competition is over. That's fine.
13: That's fine.
18: Yep.
15: Let's move on. When you know you have the answer, let's move on and let's make whatever move is the right one. But let's figure that out and let's probably move on. Because look, we just spent a segment talking about this and it might not even be a talker. Yeah. It might be a clear separation and the rest of the team and coaches might be so sick of that being topic number one all the time.
13: Yep.
15: Yeah. That might
16: makes
15: be another reason.
16: That's right.
15: To move on.
13: It does.
15: And they might want to crack one right now. How about a strawberry lemonade and vodka? Thank you, sir.
13: Those were on tap at my house last night, Marnes.
15: On tap?
13: Literally on tap. I was trying to be creative.
16: Whoa.
15: That'd be a good place for him.
13: It'd be crazy if I had a tap of Surfside in my house.
15: Yeah, but how great would it be?
13: It'd be the best.
15: On these hot days, Surfside is
13: go.
15: Because you got no bubbles, you got
16: no
15: troubles,
16: some tapping,
15: my friend.
16: Though.
13: There's no doubt.
16: Oh,
13: there's no doubt about that.
15: Though.
13: He's right, though. He's right.
15: Is he?
13: Yeah.
16: I'm sure.
13: Jesus.
16: Yeah, it's hockey.
13: Yeah.
15: It was a Thursday night.
13: Well, listen, you know, things got to get taken care of.
16: Bang the drum.
13: You don't mean walking around here with crazy eyes.
16: No.
13: And I don't mean the character from that
15: from
13: television
15: Orange
13: show.
15: From Orange is the New Black?
16: Jeez.
15: She was crazy.
13: Why do you keep bringing her in here, man?
16: Which you would, though.
13: I would. Be right back, Patrick Montgomery. 8 o'clock hour means the initials coming right up.
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0: Slight chance of thunderstorms
21: today.
0: Otherwise, sunshine mixed with clouds at times. Daytime highs approaching 84. Southwesterly winds around 5 miles per hour. Partly cloudy skies again tonight. Chance of thunderstorms. Lows dip down to about 61. Daytime highs approaching 86. Tomorrow, lots of sunshine. From the Weatherology Weather Center, I'm meteorologist Paul Trombley. On 99.3 The Fan, Winona. Right now, it's 66 degrees.
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0: We've come to stop Hi-Z and Zumwinkle. We've come to stop PFOX 2-4. But when the ancillary players who may not get as much attention, may not play as many minutes as some other people, when they contribute and you get good stuff from them specifically in a championship series, I mean, not only is that the proverbial icing on the cake, man, it just makes everybody, galvanizes a bench, doesn't it?
1: It's phenomenal. You get fired up. And you could see the benches when both those guys scored were fired up. Yeah. And coaches were fired up. You should be. Like, you obviously are going to base your team off of your top people. But the way you work down that roster is really important. Your third and fourth line, when you show up, you win games. When your third line scores, you win games.
2: I think that's one of my favorite things about hockey, too. And there's egos in every sport, right? Like, there's egos across the board. There's egos in hockey. But there's something unique about the Stanley Cup Finals and the playoffs when it comes to hockey is those guys do not care who scores. Mm-hmm. It does not matter. As long as that puck goes in the back of the net and they can all celebrate a win, like, I think that's true team atmosphere, and that's right. Something special about hockey.
1: And you look at the list of people that are going to come out of this series with internal bleeding, broken femurs. Right. Like, they will play through truly anything. And that goal right there where they had to call it off, like, if I'm towards, I have to challenge that. Like, there's just no way you can. So being a coach,
0: when Anderson got plowed into the net, yeah,
1: for sure. And like, he came in at such a late time for the Vegas, like, it's so tough. But like I said, they're third and fourth line players. That's why you win games. Like, that's what we found out at the end of the year. And you have to be able to stick through.
0: What if Winston is absolutely shredding the white chairs and couches? And
2: not the white chairs.
1: I have him right now, still sleeping peacefully.
0: What a good puppy he is.
1: He's good.
0: So like, we'll hear Parker talk, you know, and, you know, talk just like say, hi, Paul, how are you?
2: Hi, Paul, how are you?
0: Okay. Well, when he's at home, is it a different version? It's like Winston's look at the baby. Come here, the baby Winston, puppy baby.
1: Hey, Winston.
0: Yeah. That's beautiful.
2: Oh, it's the best. It's fun.
0: Parker, later in the radio show, we are offering some stacks for the people. And I'll better explain that momentarily. One's the NFC North, the other, the Vikings quarterback's room. And there will be talkbacks included. Here's one of the stacks that we're going to lay out and prioritize them and why with preferred Timberwolves trade targets. And when we get to the talkback portion of the equation, we're going to lay out the names Zion Williamson, Ja Morant, Super Special Giannis, and Kyrie Irving. Yeah. And we're going to ask T-Wolves fans or those who like the talkback to stack them. If you either you think it's going to happen this way, that the team prefers this guy, or you prefer this guy and like stack them with those four, how would you stack it?
2: Yeah, I think for me, I come from a perspective of what could actually happen right now. Would I like to have Giannis in a Timberwolves uniform? Yes. Do we have the assets to trade for Giannis? Probably not. So
0: if you want to give up Jaden, you do.
2: If you want to give up Jaden, but I just don't think Tim Conley's there. I just don't think that's something he's going to do. So for me, PA, it goes Kyrie number one because of the point guard. You talked to Finch this week.
0: What about that ACL?
2: And it's true. He's 34. He's coming off an ACL, but Kyrie's one of the most skilled players of all time. Mm-hmm. He's a guy where if you put the ball in his hand, he's always going to make the right decision. So I trust him at the point guard spot. He's my one. My two is Zion. I think it's an upgrade from Julius Randle. I think he's a guy that he's younger. Yes, he's had some of the injuries as well, and he hasn't been able to perform as much as he'd like, but you have to move some pieces in that front court. So Zion's my two. My three would be Giannis. I don't think we have the assets to make it happen, but he's a fantastic player. And my four would be Ja. I just think that Tim Conley's preached about this team needs to get more mature. They need to grow as a squad, and Ja just has so many off the court issues that I don't think it meshes well with what the Timberwolves want to do moving forward.
0: With your number one suggestion or preference via the super special stacks, Kyrie Irving. From what I understand about Kyrie is Dallas and the new general manager, and like everybody with Dallas, because they don't have a coach.
2: Yeah.
0: So their new coach may be Finchie's 1A, Mike Anori. You know, he's up for the Dallas, Portland, and Chicago jobs. And of those three, Dallas would be Plum because of Cooper Flagg, right?
2: Oh, yeah.
0: Okay. Well, Dallas is, from what I understand, not letting those in league circles know if Kyrie's available.
2: Yeah.
0: You know, because it's like if you're trying to hire a coach, I mean, the coach probably is going to want Kyrie, you know what I mean?
2: No doubt.
0: So that factors into it,
2: P-Fox. Does. And that's something I think, too, where if you're Dallas and you're that new front office, you never got to see Cooper Flagg and Kyrie work together. Like, this is a kid who's 19 years old. He's coming into the NBA. Like, he's fresh. He's going to be a future all-star. Like, he's going to be a really good player. How about the guidance and the leadership that you could have at the point guard spot from Kyrie Irving? And if you never got to explore that opportunity, I think that would be something lost for Dallas. So
0: hold on 1 second. Taylor, you have to stop obsessing with the puppy and looking at that camera.
1: I'm actually texting Grace. I'm texting Grace right now.
2: Zumwinkle in the chat.
0: Cool. Yeah. Well, that's fantastic, but I think you may be lying you're looking at the puppy to make sure he's not peeing on the new carpet.
1: No.
0: Now you're worried about weather in late August right in front of the fair and the nuptials.
1: You're flustering me.
0: Okay, you're incapable of being flustered. You want a gold in the Olympics. Winston's not flustering anybody, especially you.
1: He doesn't care what's going on right now.
2: He does not.
0: You know? So you're
2: where he needs to go. I just think that, if you're Dallas, your front court is so solid right now. PJ Washington, Daniel Gafford, Derek Lively's going to come back from injury. You have some other pieces. So I don't think you need to add a Julius Randle to that lineup. But if you did, I think it would be like a three-team trade.
0: And I think he's from Dallas also.
2: He is from Dallas. Julius is from Dallas. So I think he would like that reunion as well. Mm-hmm. But anything we can do to get Kyrie Irving in a Timberwolves uniform, sign me up.
0: Yeah, I'm in on that too.
2: Yeah, totally.
0: Lastly, so with Carter Hart, goaltender for Vegas, and Frederick Anderson. Now, there was a point where Frederick Anderson, they all were left in the wake of a keen turn of speed behind that guy. I mean, he was stopping everything, but it was Philly and it was Cole Caulfield, Montreal and stuff. And, you know, he is the high enders get to score too, as you would know. Mm-hmm. So Anderson has been a little topsy turvy, not only in the first two games of this series, but at the end of nearing the end of their series against Montreal. Hart has been fantastic of late. Here's the question. When the importance of empowering goalies after shaky starts. So it could happen during timeouts. It could happen on road trips and lobbies or in rooftops. But just like putting your arm around somebody being like, hey, you know, three there, four there. You're still really, really good. That's really important, isn't it?
1: It's huge. I think the trust factors even bigger, like being able to trust that I can just give, for example, Maddie Runina Kensley a tap on the arm and say, like, you're phenomenal. Go do your thing. Mm-hmm. Like, I'll trust whatever you do, even if it's three or four goals. We always say, if you can let in less than two, we will win games. If you let in a little bit more, we just have to score more. And I think that's really, really key for us. And in anything in the Stanley Cup, it's like if you let in less than two, your team can go out there and win. And if you let in a little bit more, you have to stand on your head at the end of games. So both of them, you're going to have your days. The NHL has way too many good players to not let in like zero, one or two every game. Like there's going to be more. But the more you take advantage of it and as a team, like Parker said, the Stanley Cup's so important and it's so cool to watch because the family atmosphere. And I'm sure their locker rooms that you see, I wish we could have had more people mic'd up and be able to hear what's going on. We've only heard like the Connor McDavid freak out and the people that like yell and scream at their teammates, but the locker rooms that you see during this I'm sure are just so positive, and you go over and you just give a stick tap on the pad and say do your thing.
0: Because leadership so frequently can be perceived with things people have seen, like in the NFL with Tom Brady or Peyton Manning, you know, caught on NFL films, walking down a bench, talking to the offensive lineman, just dropping F-bombs left and right. And you got to do this and you got to do this. And what the heck's going on? OK, well, that's, you know, maybe that's good for them. But like you said, the stick tap or the arm around somebody after a tough loss, they give up four. You guys score four. Then there's puck luck and you lose 5-4 and the goalie's taking it on the chin, you know?
1: Yeah. And it's not always their fault. I always say, like, never would want my kid to, or our kid to be a goalie. Yeah. Really tough. It really
0: is. That quick switch to Auer.
1: Yeah, look at that. I did. I caught myself.
0: She was talking about Winston.
1: Yeah. I was. He's not going to be a goalie.
0: Winston
1: either. He's
0: is
1: not,
0: a daddy.
1: He's not
0: baby
1: athletic enough.
0: Puppy.
1: But yeah, like having the trust in your goaltender is huge, and they have to be able to perform, but it's not always their fault. Like there's sometimes in specific sports where you can say, yeah, that was me. And in hockey, I've never felt that way. It would have to be a really bad game to for me to feel that it was so-and-so's fault. Like it's a team thing. And in hockey, there's always something. Like those two breakaways, the defense can't let that person get in front of you.
0: Right.
1: And then, yeah, maybe he got screened in the last goal and that one-timer shouldn't go in, but you got to pick up sticks. That guy in Vegas took one off the face.
0: Oof.
1: Like that's,
0: McNabb?
1: Yeah.
0: That was nasty.
1: So scary.
0: It's like Charlie McAvoy from Boston.
1: Reminded
0: me of that.
1: I love, he's
0: yeah,
1: McAvoy.
0: Did you meet him in Milan?
1: I did.
0: Yeah,
1: like the nicest guy. When he came back after they won, we were all sitting, you know, eating our lava cakes in the in the cafeteria.
0: Yep.
1: And he comes up and the first thing he does is he gives everyone a big hug and he lifts us up and he gave us a big hug and he's like, we did it.
0: Yep.
1: And it had nothing to do with him. It had to do with us.
0: Wow.
1: And I mean, that's the hockey atmosphere you're going to get with the best ones.
0: And in that conversation, that special moment, he was present with you guys mentally.
1: So cool. Yeah.
0: And not looking at his, not constantly looking at his phone and some camera to make sure a dog's not chewing up.
1: He had his beer goggles on. I don't know if you can see straight, but.
0: Not making sure Winston's not chewing up some couch or some chair. I love you guys. You guys are the very, very best.
2: Thank love you too, man.
0: And thank you for helping Continental Diamond this morning. I know Revital and Andy and everybody really appreciate it.
2: Yeah.
0: Thank you, Continental Diamond, for helping us with Parker Fox. And have a great weekend. Wedding plans, 90-95% done?
1: I would say we're at 90, but I've been saying this for weeks. We're going to book the honeymoon tonight. We're both at home.
0: Oh, wow.
1: It's just what's going to happen.
2: We just started dance lessons, too. So
1: yeah. Right. I'm sure Parker's going to have us practice.
0: Right. Where are you guys going, Banff?
2: We are going to St. Lucia. Yeah.
0: Ooh,
2: that's sweet. Caribbean.
0: Yeah, well earned and well deserved.
2: Love you, man.
0: All right, love you too. Talk to
1: you guys
0: soon. Bye, Taylor. Taylor Heise and Parker Fox to begin the Friday football feast, 9 to noon style. And that's courtesy of TimberTech and TimberTech.com. That includes What's on Deck 9 to noon. KO cuts coming up around the corner. And Marcus Foligno is on the 9 to noon show an hour and 15 minutes from now. Nordo produces, and I'm Paul Allen. Good morning. 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
4: Slight chance of thunderstorms today. Otherwise, sunshine mixed with clouds at times. Daytime highs approaching 84. Southwesterly winds around 5 miles per hour. Partly cloudy again tonight. Chance of thunderstorms. Lows level off around 61. Daytime highs approaching 86. Tomorrow, lots of sunshine. From the Weatherology Weather Center, I'm meteorologist Paul Trombley on 99.3 The Fan, Winona. Right now, it's 68 degrees.
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0: zone, touchdown, Arizona Cardinals. Well, he still has fewer rushing yards than Kirk, okay?
1: Right.
0: That's the second rushing touchdown of the season for young Kyler, and it is 20-13 Minnesota.
2: Well, Kyler runs, but Kyler throws, too.
0: Third and 10, Arizona from the Vikings 15. Three receivers and a triangle to the right. Kyler, empty backfield. Back to pass. Stays in the pocket. Spins out to his left. Pumps. Fires to the end zone. Man wide open. Touchdown. It's DeAndre Hopkins. And the closest Viking to him, well, it was Patrick Peterson. 7-6 Minnesota.
2: Yeah, but occasionally it goes to the wrong team.
0: All right, here we go. First and 10 from the 9 for Kyler. Shotgun, back to pass. Throws it front with his heels in the end zone. Intercepted by the Hitman at the 45. Makes the Cardinal miss at the 40. Heads to the right. Shakes the tackle at the 35. Harrison Smith is taken down at the 32-yard line. And for Harry the Hitman, he has three picks this year, 32 in his career, and the Vikings have the ball with excellent field position.
2: Kyler the creator. So you have Kyler, Carson Wentz, J.J. McCarthy, Max Brosmer. Go ahead and stack them. NFC North, stack them 1-4. T-Wolves trade targets, Zion Williamson, Kyrie Irving, Ja Morant, or Giannis. Stack them via the talkbacks. We'll start playing them back relatively soon. Speaking of the NFC North, Detroit Lions play-by-play voice Dan Miller joins 9 to noon next.
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3: Slight chance of thunderstorms
4: today.
3: Otherwise, sunshine mixed with clouds at times. Daytime highs approaching 84. Southwesterly winds around 5 miles per hour. Partly cloudy again tonight. Chance of thunderstorms. Lows level off around 61. Daytime highs approaching 86. Tomorrow, lots of sunshine. From the Weatherology Weather Center, I'm meteorologist Paul Trombley on 99.3 The Fan, Winona. Currently 70.
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11: Off the ice. Now, Marcus's brother, Nick, was awarded the King Clancy like 10 years ago. What a wonderful accomplishment, man. I know that that helps you smell the roses a little bit, right?
21: Yeah, no, thank you very much. Obviously, it's a huge honor to win this award. You know, it kind of goes both ways. Yes, there's a lot of, you know, the things that we've done with the fundraiser this year, and but I got a great, great organization behind me and a lot of people hard at work that did a lot of great advertising and kind of marketing for this campaign this year, this initiative, and can't thank them enough. And people like you guys too, promoting it, pushing it, social media, things like that. It was, you know, it's just to see it all come together and see the impact we made to get a grant to the, Masonic Cancer Center here in Minnesota, where we get to keep it here locally, which I'm, you know, even more proud about. But it was a great, great ending to the year, obviously, with this initiative, and a lot of people helped out in getting this award for me.
11: Well, the Foligno Face-Off raised more than $200,000 for breast cancer research just this year. How did you, with the King Clancy, how did you learn that you had won that award?
21: Honestly, it was right there in the video on NHL socials and stuff like that, where I thought we were kind of going to, you know, Masonic Cancer Center to meet Dr. Chris Pinnell again and do a little lab tour and stuff like that, just to wrap up the Foligno Face-Off fundraiser and kind of present them, with the grant. So that was kind of the, Aaron Sickman kind of had it, labeled for us to kind of go there in the morning a couple weeks back and, just kind of wrap up the whole initiative. So that was it. And then obviously you turn a corner in a different room, and then there's my brother with the trophy. So it was very surprising and just a special moment for sure for me and my family.
11: That's great, my brother. Marcus, what is your view on the importance of using your platform? And God has gifted you with quite the platform, and, you know, there's income to go with it and things like that. The importance of using that platform to benefit others, how much does that matter to you?
21: It matters a lot. I mean, I think, you know, I'm lucky I got to learn it from my father, who I've seen firsthand when I was younger, the way he has coached. And, you know what? It just goes a long way, and it's the right thing to do. I mean, like you said, we're given a great platform. You know, you want to use it for the greater good. There's a lot of people that we get to meet and help facilitate things like this, where you can create a fundraiser, and people are so gracious and giving. And you know, at the same time, it's all about honoring our mother too. So, you know, you can get carried away a little bit, but you know, you got to remember, you know, what you're doing, why you're doing it, and stay humble in the fact that this has been something that's affected a lot of people, everyone really, and it's sad, and unfortunately there's losses behind it, and you can do good by spreading hope, by spreading, you know, the research behind it, and you know, eventually one day, you know, gain a cure for many cancer types. So that's the brain behind it. That's the mind behind it. And you know, at the same time, my brother and I, sisters, wives, and obviously my father get to carry on my mother's legacy, which is probably the most thing. And we want to respect her, honor her, and doing things like this is why we want to do it.
11: Amen. Beautifully laid out. Lastly on this, how do you handle this? Like, do you nudge teammates to consider charities, or is that an individual decision? Like, how do you handle that?
21: You know what? I mean, we're lucky we got approached by the NHLPA for this initiative, but there's every season you start off, you know, the Wild organization talks to guys about what they're interested in with giving back to the communities and stuff. So we have it kind of labeled out via, you know, our organization and obviously through the Minnesota Wild Foundation too, with the charity work that we do with, you know, the whiskey wine event, the big children's gala that we have on the floor of the Grand Casino Arena. So, there's a lot of things that we do with the team, and then there's things that you can do separately. You know, a lot of guys go out of their way, and rightfully so, to You might not see it on camera all the time, but it's hospital visits. It's, you know, giving food to the less fortunate, things like that, that, you know, guys take pride in. So, this is something that, you know, we just, with coming from my family, it's something that I've always talked about with our organization of anything I can do to help out with cancer and cancer research and raising funds. And I'm all for it.
11: Amen, ma'am. You're up. You and your brother are fantastic with that, and we greatly appreciate it. Are you watching the Stanley Cup final between Carolina and Vegas?
21: Yeah, unfortunately I am. Yeah, I've been watching. You know, it's at the end of the day, we're all fans. We all love the game. So
11: right.
21: I know some guys can't stand to watch it when you're out, and you know, there's some moments where you kick yourself. But yeah, you know, you're still trying to study the game, watch the game, see what types of teams, right, are winning the Stanley Cup. So it's all motivation at the end of the day to want to be there in those guys' shoes right now, Carolina and Vegas, and fuels the fire a little more for next season. But yeah, definitely watching right now.
11: Ever take a puck to the face like Braden McNabb?
21: Actually, it's funny. Braden McNabb's a good friend of mine. We roomed together my first year in Buffalo and in Rochester days before we both got called up. And he actually, we're on a 5-on-3 in Rochester, and he actually took a one-timer to my face and knocked out my two front teeth. So when that happened, I was like, you know what, karma, karma's great, man. It's awesome. So it's I texted him after the game, and he seems to be okay.
11: Well, this last night, I mean, what a terrific game it was last night. I mean, Carolina down 2-0. You go down, you lose your first two at home. I know it's hockey and puck luck and tightly contested things. And sure, they could go to Vegas and win a couple. But who wants to be down 0-2 in the Stanley Cup final with the first two games in your place? So they rally, they win. Jarvis wins it in overtime on the power play. But I was thinking about you a little bit last night, knowing that you were going to be on the radio show today. Brett Howden, I don't know if he's like fourth line guy still, or you know, because things fluctuate during games. He has 15 playoff goals identifiable behind the Eichels and Stones and so on. Then you get Mark Jankowski for Carolina. He's a fourth liner scoring a huge goal last night. How about that? The ancillary pieces, the deep line guys are coming through, Moose.
21: No, absolutely. It's so big, right? You need depth. You need guys like that, your third or fourth line to step in. And the longer a team goes, it's because of that stuff. So, you know, you've seen it. We always talk about depth in playoffs. It's huge. And yeah, it's something that's just needed. Any team that goes a distance is going to get something like that, a little bit of an unsung hero that steps up and has a great run. So, yeah, you're seeing Brett Howden. I mean, he's a really good player, and he plays with some really, you know, fast pace too. And he's finishing right now. Sometimes it's going in. I'm sure he's had looks like that all season, but sometimes it just doesn't go in for you, right? So it's things like that that any team that wins a cup, you're going to look back at their roster and say, wow, they got some big production from some guys that, you know, probably didn't expect it.
11: How close do you think you guys are to getting to the Stanley Cup?
21: I mean, it's you grip the couch a little bit watching it because you see that, you know, it should have, would have, could have this year, right? It's frustrating that standpoint from, I do believe we were close. I mean, you had some injuries to Eriksson Ek and Brodin that hurt us in a timely series against pieces that those guys did do really well against. And you take those two guys out, it affects you. I'm not making excuses, but it's just, that's reality. That's the facts. And, you know, we really like our team. I think the biggest positivity coming out of all this is, you know, we are right there. You know, we are a team that can compete, that can be put in the conversation of a Stanley Cup contender. And, it's about pushing ourselves over the edge now.
11: Being Marcus, being a finely trained athlete, when you watch sporting events like Stanley Cup Final, all right, and it's, you know, your season didn't end that long ago, and you don't get training camp for months and change. So, like, if you're hungry during these games, do you just let it go? I mean, is it nachos with whatever you want, bag of Doritos? Like when Marcus Foligno lets loose knowing, all right, I'm going to have to condition all of this off, but darn it, I'm going to have a good time. Like, what do you eat?
21: You know what? You give yourself some time for sure. You're not so stressed out about what's going on in your body for sure for a couple of weeks. You know, once you start getting in the swing of things again, training, then that's when you dial it back in. But, you know, as you get older, you can't let yourself go too much because it takes a while to get it back. So, it's one of those things that, you enjoy a beer, you enjoy a cocktail, you enjoy some pizza and some stuff like that. But, weeks go by and you start looking at your body in the mirror and you say, all right, this has got to change. So, you try to keep it tight, try to keep it, not so far that you're dying in the first 2 weeks of getting back in the gym. So, but luckily I got a couple experiences of that now, being in the league for so long, but, it's something that you definitely relax a little bit after the season and you can get away with some cheap meals.
11: A couple of quickies to close here for Moose, Marcus Foligno. He's the winner of the King Clancy Memorial Trophy, which personifies leadership on and off the ice. Really, really cool and well-deserved. Heinze, playing for Coach Hines. What do you like about playing for John, and what makes him good?
21: Yeah, Heinze is a great communicator in the way we have to play. Obviously, he's a good coach, X's and O's, the system, you know, the way we need to be efficient and winning. I thought, you know, a Dallas series, he did a great job with finding holes in their game and adjusting to certain things. And you know, at Colorado, I think that was, you know, just us kind of getting away from our game. That was more on us players and you know, we like to have obviously a better effort in game four with just our simplicity of the game. But for the most part, you know, like I said, you're going down two great players with Eric Sinek and Brodin going into that dogfight. So it's tough. And
11: yeah.
21: But our coaching staff all year, I mean, they do a good job at, you know, Heinze in general just does a good job of keeping us level headed and throughout an 82 game season and making sure that, you know, we're the elite team that we come to work every day and we've got to demand perfection out of each other. So, he's done a great job with our group and, you know, we seem to be, throughout the year, you kind of want to be in sync and just on the same wavelength as your coach and what's demanded. And we got a lot of great guys, great character that understand the work ethic needs to be put in every day, and Heinze respects it.
11: Your brother Nick is unrestricted. Do you think he'll be back here next year?
21: I would like, you know, in my head, yeah, absolutely. You know, Nick's got a lot of decisions to make and you know, he's got to think about himself and his family. He's played a long time now and you know, I just comes down to where he feels comfortable if he wants to move on and play one more year or whatnot. Obviously, he knows how exciting it was to play in Minnesota. I think that was the greatest thing, you know, having him here and having some success in the playoffs and seeing, you know, his impact for our team too, especially as you talk about depth scoring, you know, in Colorado series, he played really well for us and that's what's needed, right? So he's a guy that cares and works hard, a lot like me, and just in general, just he's going to come and compete every night. He's going to demand it from everyone else and not going to have to really worry about a player like that showing up every day. So, I think it would be a great piece for us next season for sure. Obviously, playing alongside your brother was a dream come true, and you want that dream to last as long as possible. So for me, it's just, yeah, just hoping that I can persuade him this summer on a campfire and come July 1st, he'll be a little bit more eager to maybe do it for one more year.
11: That's sweet. Now, lastly, I see it's reported that Red Wings centerman Dylan Larkin is requesting a trade from the Wings. You've played Dylan. He's a veteran like you. What do you think of Dylan Larkin's game?
21: Oh, I mean, he's a great player, unreal player. He drives plays, right? Like, he's very fast. He's got a great skating ability, shot, vision. It's I don't think you have to worry about his compete level either. Like he's a great player there. You know, there's times that players get stuck in situations, right? And sometimes change is good. But for Dylan Larkin as a player, I mean, he's a great, great player. Centerman. I mean, I'm sure he can play the wing as well. He's a guy that competes and got a great skill set. And I think the speed of Dylan Larkin is what sets him apart from, you know, from being, you know, great, not good. So, great player.
11: Hey, man, congratulations on the King Clancy. Well-deserved and well-earned. Have a wonderful summer, and we'll talk somewhere close to the season, okay?
21: Thanks, Paul. I appreciate all the support this year through that fundraiser. You guys did a lot, so I thank you for having me on throughout the year and promoting it, and you guys have a great summer, too. Thank you.
11: Anytime, my brother, is the greater good. Thank you very much. Marcus Foligno, the King Clancy Memorial Trophy winner, and his brother Nick won it about 10 years ago. It's a family affair. It's 11:03. Good morning. When we return, we will reintroduce the three stacks that we laid out, start running some talkbacks on said stacks. One involves the Timberwolves and trade targets. The other involves the Minnesota Vikings quarterback's room. And another involves the hierarchy or the rankings in the NFC North. Nordo produces, and I'm Paul Allen. It's a beautiful Friday in the neighborhood heading into the weekend, and you're listening to FM 100.3 KFAN.
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11: 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It's 11:10. Good morning. The stacks that we laid out with how you think it will go or how you want it to go. We had Timberwolves trade targets, and those targets included Giannis, Zion, Kyrie, and Ja. Norda, would you care to stack those four for your preference, and good morning.
6: And good morning. Yes, I will. I'm going to put Kyrie up at the top. I think above all four, this is the obvious best fit opportunity. Mm-hmm. And this is, again, I mean, when you look at some of these, there's risk associated with them. In Kyrie's case, it's the age and the knee recovery. He missed this entire last season. But as I mentioned when we were stacking earlier in the 10 a.m. hour, is now you have 1 and 1A scoring potential in the front court. And 2 years ago, we were fawning over, we were drooling over the combo of Kyrie and Luka Doncic, who found their way to the NBA Finals, sadly through Minnesota and our Timberwolves. But how that looks and how that works when he's happy and healthy, I think, is unfreaking believable. Takes the ball handling question completely out of the equation. Ball handling becomes handled. And now Anthony Edwards just gets to be the best scoring two in the NBA. And that's how that would look. And it would be an absolutely beautiful thing. I think you have to factor in, okay, so when Kyrie and Luka were doing their thing in Dallas, well, who else was eating? Frankly, not a lot of people. So how does that, you know, the Jaden McDaniels, how does that impact his scoring? Nas. I think in Dallas you had it was Lively and Gafford, right? And then you had Hardaway Jr. off the bench, PJ Washington. But most guys playing with Luka and Kyrie, it was single digits, low double digit scoring. So scoring changes, the face looks different. But that would be the best fit of those three, Kyrie Irving. That brings me into Giannis. Giannis is in his low 30s as well. He's one of the most talented and freakish athletes that the league has seen in the last quarter century. And he coming onto the scene, doing some of the things he did, it's not completely Wemby-like, but you had that unicorn-style conversation with the Greek freak. And I think you do what you can to put him in the mix and you find a way to make it work. And I think it would. Then I would go number three, PA. I'd go to Ja Morant. So between Ja and Zion, again, risks and specifically related to health, I'm taking the risk with Ja that a change of scenery would add maturity and stability to Ja Morant's game. Ja Morant is all NBA talented. Is Ja Morant all NBA locked in? But similar to the Kyrie conversation, from a ball handling situation, from a ball handling standpoint, elite athleticism, gets to the rim, gets to the line, distributes. He's going to be an 8-9 plus assist a game guy. I would put him in number three. And then Zion, as I mentioned it earlier, too, I think Zion, if in, and this is hypothetical with these targets, there are many, many names out there available to the Howl this summer, potentially. But with Zion in this list, he's bottom for me. I think you're replacing Julius Randle with a different kind of Julius Randle. And you have health and consistency issues there. Hasn't shot threes well since he was a rookie. And I just don't think he impacts, despite his potential freakishness, inability to stay on the court, inability to impact the game in enough different ways, leads him fourth in the North for me.
11: From an intel standpoint, this is not my preference, but here in order stacking them,
6: okay,
11: it's why I laid it out like, hey, when you leave those talk stacks, when you leave those talk back stacks, the stacking the talk back, it can be how you want it to go,
6: yeah,
11: or how you think it will go. I will handle the how I think it possibly could go. I think the number one target and the potential for the most likely splashy trade would be Giannis. I have Zion Williamson as the second most likely or realistic, Kyrie Irving third, Ja Morant fourth. Mm. So that's from a how I think it will go.
6: Okay.
11: If and

0: will go when they snap against Green Bay, and how do you think it should go?
1: Ooh.
0: We got four of them in there for the purpose of the stack. Brosmer, McCarthy, Wentz, Kyler Murray. 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
1: Slight chance of thunderstorms
2: today.
1: Otherwise, sunshine mixed with clouds at times. Daytime highs approaching 84. Southwesterly winds around 5 miles per hour. Partly cloudy again tonight. Chance of thunderstorms. Lows level off around 61. Daytime highs approaching 86. Tomorrow, lots of sunshine. From the Weatherology Weather Center, I'm meteorologist Paul Trombley on 99.3 The Fan, Winona. Currently 70.
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2: Yeah, thanks for using the talkback function throughout the day to you listening to 9 to noon. And I wish I had, you know, I wish it was a Talker Tuesday and I had $25 to give away courtesy of Northern Fire. But we'll do that on Tuesday. I promise you that next week. To the post game we go. And we did kind of mention it last segment. Just, yeah, I mean, tons of things going on today throughout 9 to noon. But the conversation of Dylan Larkin becoming available kind of pops in my X feed yesterday, and now I'm dream weaving. And is this a summer of big game hunting for not just Tim Connelly and the Wolves and stacks on Robert Stack?
15: For every mystery, there is someone somewhere who knows the truth. Perhaps it's you.
2: Perhaps it's you as the final answer to what Billy G is going to do for the Minnesota Wild. So Dylan Larkin appealing. He's a captain. He's Team USA. He's on the ice for game-winning immortality, gold medal type stuff. Well, we had Dan Miller on. He's not only the Lions Vox, he's Detroit TV guy. So he handles all sorts of sports. He had this to say when asked about Dylan Larkin potentially being open for business for other teams.
16: Still a good player, man. I mean, look, there's some issues there in that he's what? Part of a group that has collapsed the last 3-4 years when they had a chance to make the playoffs, and now they've missed the playoffs for 10 consecutive years. If you look at his numbers over the last month and a half of the season, I think he had 1 5-on-5 goal during that time, which was problematic. Hey. But he's been over 30 goals in each of the last 4 or 5 seasons. He was on the ice for the gold medal winning goal for Team USA. He's good in 4 Nations. I mean, he's a really good player. I don't think he's ever going to be the best player on a team that wins the Stanley Cup. And I think, unfortunately, he was kind of cast in that role.
2: Oh, damn it. But the local kid, Dylan Larkin, potentially coming to Minnesota. What do you think? Well, we didn't ask Marcus Foligno that, but PA had him on early. He's an award winner, Marcus Foligno. It's the Moose, and we wanted to catch up with him and see how he's doing. But at the end of the conversation, PA did ask him, you know, Dylan Larkin, not just would you want him on his team or do you think they're going to trade for him? It was just simply, you think Dylan Larkin, what do you love about his game?
17: Oh, I mean, he's a great player, unreal player. He drives plays, right? Like, he's very fast. He's got a great skating ability, shot, vision. It's I don't think you have to worry about his compete level either. Like, he's a great player there. You know, there's times that players get stuck in situations, right? And sometimes change is good. But for Dylan Larkin as a player, I mean, he's a great, great player. Centerman, I'm sure he can play the wing as well. He's a guy that competes and got a great skill set, and I think the speed of Dylan Larkin is what sets him apart from being, you know, great, not good. So, great player.
2: Now, one thing that I learned, not via the show, but via my Austin Matthews-obsessed buddy who texts me every single day, it's a good day to trade for Austin Matthews. He did send me a screenshot. Dylan Larkin currently on an 8-year, $69 million deal, 4 or 5 years left to term on that. When you're talking about big game hunting this summer, a bit of value, Dylan Larkin, a big part of the conversation, and somebody maybe Wild fans, maybe you fancy being the number one center for your favorite hockey team.
18: And having him as like even a second line centerman with Erickson Ek healthy,
2: yeah,
18: you know, that just further fortifies things for 3 and 4. So he's available. Everybody likes him. Why not? Most importantly, we like you, and we are grateful that you listen to 9 to noon when you do. Likewise for KFAM. He's Nordo. I'm Paul Allen. May God bless you and all of your families, and thank you for listening to the radio show. Have a great day and a better weekend. Bye.
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1: Non-stop nonsense on deck today. 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
2: Oh boy. Why should anybody aspire to be a common man, an average man? Do you realize what it means to be average? That means you're the best of the lousiest. And the lousiest of the best. Now, if we demand more and more for producing less and less, while the have-not nations encourage and inspire and indeed require hard work and maximum effort, if we deify the common men while they encourage and reward the uncommon ones, well, the end result of such a lopsided race as that is too obvious to require elaboration.
3: I mean, it's like, hello?
4: Nuts and bolts, we got screwed.
5: The victory formation.
4: Victory formation.
6: A dog with a note in his mouth should be able to sell those ratings.
7: Boy, how disappointing is that?
4: Cam Dantzler, what are you doing?
8: And Peyton Manning takes the knee for the third straight time, and that should do it, folks. The final score of Super Bowl 41, the Colts 29, the Bears 17, and look at the pandemonium from the Indianapolis sideline down here in Miami. Colts spilling onto the field. Oh, and there we go, the Gatorade bath for Coach Tony Dungy, and it's Mike Doss applying the Gatorade bath. Good to hear from Mike Doss tonight as the Colts are your Super Bowl 41 champions.
4: Let's play.
9: Probably the biggest and bad of night, first and second with no outs, and Kadire swung on a first pitch fastball down and away and grounded as a double play. That's, we got to have a better at bat there. That one really hurt. I think that kind of, the game kind of changed after that. It didn't look good after that, and that was a little disappointing. Michael just chased. He just chased a bad pitch.
4: Yes! No! Yes! No! Yes! No! Stop!
10: I always love that one.
11: Mark, they can't pitch. They can't hit. What is with? I mean, come on.
12: Rosa, you don't know nothing.
13: Think he don't, think he doesn't, think he can't, think he won't.
14: He's the clown from Brown. He's the fourth in the north. This is the common man, Dan Cole.
13: I don't know if you remember, Tenneby. I think you were the interim producer at the time. You're now bridge producer. Or no, what did we start calling you? Golden Gate producer? Luxury producer. Is that what it was? I'm going to start calling you Ted Scott, and I'm going to be Scotty Scheffler. We'll play that audio later. It's so good. It's trendy now all over social. Were you interim at the time when I introduced the new and improved Common Man program?
15: Which time?
13: Well, I only did it one time where I did it. It's the new and improved Common Man program. I did a bit.
15: I believe so.
13: And it wasn't new or improved. It was the same thing. We just trotted out the same old gibberish that we always do. But, you know, if you ever, like, well, you don't go grocery shopping. You have everything delivered to your house. You're lazy. I like to go out and walk the aisles. And, well, actually, I just don't know how to order anything on Prime. I wouldn't even know where to start. I've had a couple of things from Prime delivered to me, including my red iron golf iron head. The golf club, the covers for the golf clubs. I had to have Deuce do it for me because I didn't know how to go about it. But if you go, you'll see, like, let's say a laundry detergent. It'll have a big splashy front. It goes new and improved, and it's like, and my guess is it's not new and improved. They may have added. You know, I don't think anybody would call them on it, right? Maybe, you know, the Consumer Protection Agency or something. Oh, you say it's new and improved. What did you do to it? Well, you know, we really can't say. You know, it's what is that called? Proprietary information?
15: Sure.
13: It's a trade secret. We can't tell you what we did. Well, if you're advertising it as is new and improved, but you've done nothing to it, then you're perpetrating you're pulling a Rosen on the laundry detergent buying market, right? So is it really new and improved, and how improved is it? Does it make your clothes cleaner? Does it make them smell better? Is it what we are going to start doing, though, now is we're going to start doing what all the really good shows do. This is what I've noticed from the really good shows. Of course, I haven't listened to any of those shows, but I've heard through a buddy of mine was ducking in and out and tells me that they do. And I'm going to start referring to them as vacuum sealed segments. I just like the alliteration, vacuum sealed segments. In other words, it's just the segment is just it's in and of itself. You don't just meander around and bounce around and do three or four different topics. Like talk about new and improved and bridge producer and vacuum sealed segments. And then talk about the Stanley Cup playoffs and then talk about
15: Wheel of Topics.
13: And all of a sudden it's like you've covered 13, 14 things. None of them important. None of them interesting. Just you're if you've noticed, I'm always looking at the clock. 12:07. I got to get to 12.
15: You and me both.
13: Wow. 12:07. Got to get to 12:12 before I hear that music. Hey, I got another 4.5 minutes here. Better. What do I got? Oh, I'll just start meandering again. Yeah. Then that's been a life. That's been a game changer. In the book I wrote that I never gave you a copy of.
15: Yeah.
13: There's like a 5 or 6 page in the middle. Where it's just musical notes, where it's intermission Brilliant. Music in the book, because it's like I was writing and all of a sudden I got a brain freeze or writer's cramp, whatever they call it. And so then I had Summer Samba play for like 4 or 5 pages. So the book is advertised as like 258 pages. There's really only like 253 pages that have writing. The other just have musical notes. You turn it page after page after page. So vacuum sealed segments, everything is going to be one topic, self-contained, get in, get out. You start, you get to the middle, you get to the end, boom, you seal it up. And then you package it and you write new and improved on it and put it on the radio buying shelf. There you go. That's a new and improved segment. You want a podcast, it's the new and improved vacuum sealed common man segment. What do you think?
0: Brilliant.
13: They say I haven't done anything new in 20 years. I got ripped, I guess, because... Big Ticket said, I can't take anybody. This is what now a buddy of mine told me. They said, because he and I were talking during the passing of the baton yesterday about Bodega Cat and how brilliant he was. And you know, again, this is not hindsight being 2020. When the Wolves made that traded Bodega Cat for Julius Randle and Roberto DiVincenzo, I said, It's like what Ben Lieber said when he listened to the Common Man program for the first time. I don't like this. Or is it I don't like that? Whatever Ben Lieber
15: said. I don't like this.
13: Yeah. I don't like this. And I didn't like the trade then, and I don't like it now. And certainly after how we saw the Wolves play against the Thunder, they were just thumped by the Thunder. Or not by the Thunder, but by, they were thumped by the Thunder. 2 years. We get thumped by everybody. Who have we been thumped by? This year it was the
15: San Antonio.
13: And then we got thumped by the Mavericks once. And
15: that was 2 years ago. And then OKC last year.
13: Yeah, OKC. We got thumped by them. We get thumped by everybody. It's always in that Western Conference Finals. And it's always 4-1. 4-1. 4-1. 4-1. And let's face it, Gobert was not very good against Wembanyama. If you want to go back and look at the numbers, you can. It was one of the major reasons why we lost that game. And now it's only been one game. I get that. But... the reason you can say it was Brunson, and Brunson had a lot to do with it. I mean, he scored 13. Did I read that right? He outscored his 13 points in the fourth quarter was more than San Antonio scored in the entire fourth quarter, I think, or you know, last 8 minutes or something. I don't recall. But you know, he was brilliant. You know, scoring. He's a great player. I expressed my admiration for him a week ago. You don't have to be a part of the basketball community or to be in any kind of camp when you employ the esoteric approach. You watch a guy like Brunson play, said, this is a great player. I love watching him play. I just like what he does. He's only 6'2". He's a guy you would look at him and say, he's not a guy that's going to make it in the NBA. Or if he is, he's going to be a role player. He's a star. And If I don't know if you saw the clip you mentioned, you did see it, and I hadn't seen it at the time, the clip of Big Meow, Bodega Cat, you know, exhorting his team, taking that leadership role with his team, not pouting like the Wolves do when we pout. Big Meow doesn't pout. He leads his team to victories. That was a bad trade. And I can't take anybody seriously that can't at least reconsider. They may have liked it at first. They may have approved of the trade. They may have agreed with it. But it's what has it gotten us?
15: Well, and I'll tell you what. Like, I feel like a lot of people in this market, specifically the basketball people, have kind of just blindly had hashtag faith in Tim Connelly.
13: That's exactly right.
15: And his decisions. And he's made some good moves. There's no doubt. But I am wondering now with the way Rudy's going, with how much he gave up for him, and the way Big Bodega Cat's playing, that if not everyone, I'm wondering if everyone's not just going to blindly go, oh, Tim Connelly made a move. It must have been a good move. Like they used to. Or even the Dillingham draft pick.
13: There's another.
15: Did not turn out well.
13: There's another. I mean, he's no longer on the team anymore. As a matter of fact, what I'm going to do, we got Peek at the Purple. That wasn't a vacuum sealed segment. The next one will be, because it will be strictly purple. Then I don't know if I can talk about one topic for 20 minutes, though. Because I don't think I care enough about any one topic to talk for 20 minutes. So maybe the vacuum sealed segment, maybe that
15: they
13: idea.
15: They don't have to all be vacuum sealed.
13: What? Yeah. But that's what all the good shows do. They're vacuum sealed. Maybe the whole idea of new and improved is just a bad idea. How about this? We just keep doing the same thing we've been doing for 30 years.
15: I know what we can talk about for those 20 minutes. Controversial Minnesota Vikings news.
13: Oh, yeah. And that takes up a lot of time. We'll do Peek at the Purple next here on the Common Man program on The Fan.
0: Zach Halverson and Kevin Faulness this Friday at 1:30 p.m. in the Program Password Invitational Semifinals on the Common Man Program on The Fan.
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12: Absolutely.
13: I mean, I know they have like 10 captains.
12: Yeah, they made him a captain last year, and I think they did that. Well, I think they did that as that's one of those things where your quarterback obviously should be one of the leaders of the team, right? I mean, and so in order to give him that confidence that we believe in you, we trust in you, we think you're a leader of men, we're going to make you in your rookie or second year, whatever, we're going to make you one of the team captains. Aye, captain. I don't know if that, so if I don't know, but Abbott said people have been playing the audio, and so I don't know if we have it cut up maybe. That's something that, you know, the power trip would be all over because do they do vacuum sealed segments too, or do they meander around? Well, unless you count yoga pants and breasts as one topic, right? But if that's two, then it's not vacuum sealed. It's not a vacuum sealed segment. There's two different topics there. I also saw another piece, Tenneby. You know, List Radio is what kind of radio?
13: Lazy radio.
12: It is lazy radio. And CBS Sports did one of those list lazy radio things, ranking the NFL's top new quarterback wide receiver duos entering the 2026 season. At 10, Fernando Mendoza and Trey Tucker. At number 9.
13: Oh, so they're new combos. I was going to say, otherwise that.
12: No, no.
13: I thought you were just doing.
12: No. That's what the headline said, new combos. Number 9. Aaron Rodgers and Michael Pittman Jr. What can you tell me about Michael Pittman Jr.?
13: Pittman was, I believe, a second-round pick for the Indianapolis Colts, kind of a bigger-bodied guy. Played at USC in college. They thought he was going to be a little

0: bit better in the pros. And he's been all right. I thought he had a decent season last year. And Pittsburgh has been struggling at the wide receiver position. So I think he's a good add for them. But he's still not their number one. You know, DK Metcalf should still be the number one guy in Pittsburgh.
1: Right. But was he catching passes from Rodgers before?
0: No.
1: Oh.
0: Or Metcalf or Pittman? No, Pittman was Indianapolis last year.
1: No, but that's what I'm saying. Metcalf, that's why they wouldn't have listed. This is just, this is new.
0: No, I'm just, no, I get that. I'm just saying.
1: Better receiver.
0: In terms of the production between
1: them. Right. Yeah. Number eight, Jalen Hurts and Mekhi Lemon.
0: Mekhi Lemon, first round draft pick this year. They just traded A.J. Brown to the New England Patriots just a couple days ago. So, A.J. was kind of more of the alpha X receiver on the outside.
1: Okay.
0: I don't know if Devontae Smith is going to play that role. Mekhi Lemon might be versatile to both, but he's kind of thought to be more of a over the middle guy. But yeah, first they got him in the first round.
1: Number seven, Tyler. How you say his name? Is it Slough? Shuff?
0: I think, it's like Shuck, even though it doesn't look
1: Tyler
0: like it.
1: Tyler Shuck and Jordan Tyson.
0: Jordan Tyson, another first round draft pick. Tyson. There were some injury worries with him, but I think just on pure talent, he probably has the highest ceiling of all the first-round wide receivers. But also Chris Olave is there. But yeah, Tyson should be on the field quite a bit. He'll be a top-two wide receiver right out of the gate.
1: Number six, Bo Nix and Jalen Waddle.
0: Yeah, so the Jalen Waddle.
1: He's been around the block.
0: He's been
1: with
0: the Miami Dolphins, played at Alabama. First round pick. He had a very good rookie season. And that's when him and Tyreek Hill were both kind of speed guys together. And that offense was rolling. And that offense has slowly deteriorated since that moment. Waddle has not put up the same numbers he once did. But, you know, in Denver, they don't have a lot of great receivers there. I mean, Cortland Sutton just kind of meh. So Waddle might end up being the number one guy there.
1: Number five, Brock Purdy and 6-time Pro Bowl wide receiver Mike Evans.
0: Evans getting up there in age, but every year we expect him to drop off, and he still puts up over 1,000 yards and is a good red zone target type of guy. Gets touchdowns. Not a ton of competition there anymore in San Francisco. So Evans, you know, he's getting up there in age, but he might still have one more good year left with him. And obviously, Brock Purdy and Shanahan offense can get those guys open.
1: Number four, Cam Ward and Carnell Tate. He's the Ohio State kid, right?
0: I'm surprised these two are at four because, Carnell Tate also at first round draft. He's kind of just thought to be like a sure thing. Like this guy's, we don't know if he'll be like the elite of the elite, but just his floor, his basement is pretty high and that they just know he'll be a good wide receiver. But given Cam Ward in year two did nothing as a rookie, and then you're now pairing with a rookie wide receiver, I feel like this is a little high.
1: So if his basement is high, he's not going to get any water damage. His shoes won't get wet. Number three, Josh Allen and DJ Moore.
0: DJ Moore has always been a little bit of a tease, going back to his Carolina days, and then he was kind of the top option in Chicago over the last couple of years. Chicago, obviously, drafted Roma Dunze a couple years ago. They drafted Luther Burden last year. They also drafted a tight end who might be a stud tight end in Colson Loveland. So it just got to the point where they didn't need to have DJ Moore in his contract anymore because they have some young pass catchers who can probably produce just as well at a cheaper rate. And Buffalo has been looking for a number one wide receiver for a long time. I think DJ Moore is still, he's good but not great, but should get a lot of should get a lot of looks in Buffalo because not a lot of target competition.
1: Number two, Kyler Murray and Justin Jefferson.
0: Who's higher than those two?
1: Above average. We'll get to that.
0: I was going to say, who's higher than those two?
1: Minnesota Vikings wideout Justin Jefferson is well on his way to becoming an all-time great. Jefferson produced the most receiving yards in NFL history through a player's first five seasons. That would be 7,432, but who's counting? And he entered 2025, averaging 96.5 receiving yards per game, the most in National Football League history. Then quarterback J.J. McCarthy, the 10th overall pick in the 2024 NFL draft out of Michigan, ruined Jefferson's life in 2025. That's the way they write it. Ruined his life, Tenneby. Not just his statistics, not just his career. His life was ruined.
0: Well, I don't know about life ruined, but I will have to say, you know, JJ through his first how many ever seasons he's been here now. I've forgotten four or five. This is going to his fifth. So his first 3 years, statistically, like, he was on pace to be the greatest wide receiver of all time. So probably a little humbling to have those numbers come back. Like, he probably just thought, I'm going to be first ballot Hall of Fame or something, and he still probably will be. But, you know, humbling that, hey, you can't do everything on your own. You are going to need help.
1: The 2022 NFL Offensive Player of the Year wideout registered career lows in receiving yards, 1,048. And receiving touchdowns, 2. McCarthy ranked dead last in completion percentage, 57.6%. TD to interception ratio, 11-12. And passer rating at 72.6. Jefferson's career receiving yards per game average dropped from 96.5 to 90.2, which now ranks as second most all-time behind, can you guess? Current player.
0: Jamar Chase?
1: Nope. Initials PN.
0: Oh, Puka Nacua.
1: Puka Nacua at 95.3. Jefferson became freed from McCarthy's shackles in 2026 thanks to Minnesota's free agency signing of two-time Pro Bowl quarterback Kyler Murray. Murray is a clear-cut upgrade from McCarthy, provided he can remain on the field. He's missed 30 of a possible 68 games, 44% across the last five seasons, and played 12-plus games in a season just one time in the last 4 years, back in 2024. And I knew he had injury problems, Tennessee, but these stick out like a sore thumb. Did he ever injure his thumb? Because I didn't know he had missed that much. This guy is injury-riddled. He can't stay on the field. Right? I mean, he's missed 30 of a possible 68 games across the last five seasons. Huh. That's 44%. That's a lot. You asked who was number one?
0: Well, now I figured it out. It's got to be Drake May, AJ Brown,
1: That's
0: right?
1: That's correct.
0: Yeah.
1: Drake May and AJ Brown. But, I mean, obviously, this CBS Sports story is making no bones. They're not buying the,
2: well, it's a real quarterback competition between Kyler. 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He's number one.
1: CBS Sports has convinced Kyler Murray will start at quarterback, and I think you and I are as well. 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
4: Slight chance of thunderstorms this afternoon. Otherwise, sunshine mixed with clouds at times. High temperatures reach up to 84. Winds out of the southwest, around 5 miles per hour. Partly cloudy skies tonight. Chance of thunderstorms. Lows dip down to about 61. Daytime highs approaching 86. Tomorrow, lots of sunshine. From the Weatherology Weather Center, I'm meteorologist Paul Trombley on 99.3 The Fan, Winona. Currently 72.
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14: Since the 200th anniversary of our country, but that's what it would be if you add 50 to 200, it would be 250. We celebrated the 200th anniversary of our country in Canada. Well, we wanted it to be a 51st state even back then, well before a lot of people want to have, but long before Dopey Don. We got stopped at customs on the way back. They tore our car apart, hubcaps. They thought, well, I mean, the car reeked of marijuana. We all got hit, you know, where you were long-haired hippie freaks. Get out of the car, long-haired Louie. You're looking for me. And your mama don't dance and your daddy don't rock and roll. And so they pulled us out of the car. And we had this great big huge tent we'd borrowed from another guy who wasn't on the trip. They took the tent out, tore it apart. They found some burnt seeds in the ashtray and they were ready to take us in. They were calling the Royal Mounted Canadian Police. We said, we'll call your bluff on that. There's nothing illegal about that. So they let us go. And then the best part is we, in our haste to leave before they changed their mind, we forgot to put the tent back in the car. And when we got back, Ron, who we borrowed the tent, where's my tent? It's in Canada. Oh, Canada. He never forgave us for it. I ran into him like 20 years later. And the first thing I said, I go, hey, Ron, what's up? You owe me $20 for my tent. Okay. He had never forgotten a tent to me. He was that bitter about his tent. We went up to a place called Lake of the Lakes, and we had a whole multicolored galaxy of uppers and downers and screamers and laughers. It was kind of sad, actually, but that's just the way we were back then. But that's where we celebrated the 200th anniversary of our country. I was all 17 years old at the time. Couple of text messages have come into the Bradshaw and Bryant KFAN text line. This one says, here's the problem with vacuum sealed segments. They're awful. Yeah, I agree. I'm not a big vacuum sealed segment guy. I like stream of consciousness much better. Here's one that says, I think the Uncrustable segment was vacuum sealed. And it was. It was an entire segment, I think. I don't think we wavered or varied. So I do think I think it was one of our more popular segments of recent vintage, which isn't saying a lot, or it does say a lot about the Grum, but people seem to enjoy it. Are you saving that one for best of? And listen to Tennessee and Common talk about which Uncrustable is better, grape or strawberry. That's you got to be in a camp. Everybody, talk radio, you got to be in a camp.
15: We did get a lot of rave reviews about the hour and 15 minutes at Meadows of Mystic Lake out in the broadcasting live from a golf cart. So that'll be replayed best of July 4th.
14: Very good. They did seem to like that. I think the people did. They kind of glommed onto that and we did as well. Then there was, I thought there was, this one said, personally, this was the first segment. I wouldn't vacuum seal this segment. I'd flush it down the garbage disposal. That's it. But you know what? It's sometimes they won't, the garbage disposal can't chew up a real gristly vacuum seal segment. And then the plastic and the vacuum seal gets caught in it. It's bad. Here's a text message that says, there were financial implications to keeping Cat. If we don't trade Cat, we probably would not have been able to keep Nas. Oh, no, not the... Who would you rather have on your team right now?
15: Well, and I'd also like to ask, did we have financial implications because we traded for Rudy Gobert?
14: Well, we did.
15: If we hadn't traded for Rudy Gobert, would we have had to have given rid of Bodega Cat for financial reasons?
14: We would not have. You are absolutely right.
15: So that would still be a mistake by the GM to put yourself in a spot where you had to trade Bodega Cat.
14: And we had made the Western Conference Finals with Gobert and Bodega Cat, traded Cat and acquired Julius Randle and Roberto DiVincenzo, and that got us to the Western Conference Finals when we got drilled. So, same result, different team, and we're without Bodega Cat, and now we're saddled with Gobert, who is, he's a good player, I get that, but we traded I mean, it was one of those.
15: But he's still limited.
14: He is limited, especially offensively. And he, we gave up a lot of picks too. It was Herschel Walker like, wasn't it?
15: Yes.
14: And now we, and how about this? One of the major pieces of that trade, we don't want him anymore. All we can talk about is trading Julius Randle. That's all we can talk about now. We got to get rid of Randle because he was not good this year. And in the postseason, he was awful. And now DiVincenzo, now this isn't his fault. The injuries happen, but now he's going to be out probably a whole nother year, yeah. Right? And Bodega Cat is shutting down Wembanyama. He's the toast of the NBA right now after what he did. You can say all you want that you thought it was a great trade, trying to curry favor with the front office over at 600 First Avenue. But I'm just telling you, it's... And you know what? Like you say, had they traded Gobert, I don't know if he was tradable. And you know what? There's no rule about when the moon is in the seventh house and Jupiter aligns with Mars of going onto the second apron. I know it punishes you. It doesn't punish you, though, any more than trading your the next five first-round draft picks for Rudy Gobert. It doesn't punish you any more than that. And the other thing people have to take into consideration is people don't measure the size of a guy's heart. It's always just, it's the sabermetrics and the analytics. Points per game, rebounds, and this, they don't take into the what you saw a Big Meow do, a Bodega Cat do, and when he told those guys, just keep playing defense, guys. The offense will come. He inspired that club. He, in the huddle, he stood up and said something. He's a hell of a player, and I'm not the only one who believes that.
15: I'm going to compare this to Wild hockey, right? The Wild, okay, before the trade deadline, didn't go out and make a move. Obviously, they'd acquired Quinn Hughes back in December. But part of it was, you know, we're limited on assets, and we want to save that for when, you know, as Barrera would like to say, a big knocker comes along, mm-hmm, right? And they might have to go through that again this summer, right? Like, we're all hoping they get a number one center, but they might end up going, well, if we give up our assets now, then we're not available for a Connor McDavid, or if a Matthews does become available at some point, we now don't have the assets. I do wonder how many times the Wolves haven't been able to make a big deal now over the last year or two because of all the assets we gave up in the Rudy Gobert deal. So not only do we not have Bodega Cap, but we had, what, five first-round picks that we had to ship out? That
14: probably why we couldn't get Antetokounmpo.
15: Maybe.
14: Well, there was all the talk. Right? We wanted Antetokounmpo.
15: We might not have enough to give him.
14: Everybody here loves Big Ticket, right? Kevin Garnett. He is idolized and pedestalized. He is worshipped. Of all the athletes in this town over the years, tend to be Puckett.
15: Moss.
14: Would Moss.
15: Yeah.
14: Do we have one in hockey? I guess Kaprizov, I guess, was going to be that guy. Still could, right? Dylan Hughes.
15: Quinn Hughes.
14: Quinn Hughes. Dylan Hughes and no, is it? Who's Dylan Hughes?
15: I'm Dylan.
14: I think Dylan Hughes is an author. Anyway, where was I? Vacuum sealed segments. These are hard. Anyway, Kevin Garnett is considered in that, right? Oh, Justin Jefferson, right? Your Mount Rushmore would be Puckett, Garnett,
15: Moss.
14: And Anthony Edwards. This is from November 28th, 2024, about a year and a half ago. Kevin Garnett calls out Timberwolves for trading Karl Anthony Towns over Rudy Gobert. Hall of Fame forward Kevin Garnett called out the Minnesota Timberwolves blockbuster Karl Anthony Towns trade that landed them Julius Randle, suggesting Defensive Player of the Year Rudy Gobert instead. While Timberwolves all-star Anthony Edwards says the Timberwolves are growing apart, Garnett accuses the organization of possibly wanting to unload Towns' four-year, $220 million contract, which jumps from 49.2 in 2026 to 61 in 2027-2028. Garnett made his Rudy Gobert over Karl Anthony Towns take in a recent episode of KG Certified. Certified. It's certified KG. Here's what he said, quote, "We just swept that whole Minnesota thing under the rug. You're supposed to trade Rudy Gobert, keep Cat, and go on. You took a step back. You didn't want to pay the man. What are we doing?" Now, the comeback to that is, well, we did pay the man. Yeah, we did, but then we decided we didn't want to pay the man, so we shipped him out because of the second apron luxury tax. So we were all in on the Gobert trade, and it did work well. It got us to the Western Conference Finals, but we got drilled, and then we trade Big Meow, and we get Randall and DiVincenzo, and we get to the Western Conference Finals and get drilled. Gobert is now on the downside of his career. DiVincenzo's out, and the toast of the town is Bodega Cat. And there are, though, and that's not hindsight being 2020. That's what Garnett said then. That's what I said then, and I'll stick to it. But anyway, so there you go. You know, everybody's got to have a camp they got to be in. You're in the Gobert camp or you're in the Towns camp. I'm in the Towns camp. Now, tonight, game two, Wembanyama might have his way with Big Meow, with Bodega Cat. It certainly is possible. But that still would
15: not. It's hard to believe Wembanyama is going to be shut down for 4, 5, 6, 7 games in this series.
14: Yes.
15: I think he'll have his, but being able to limit him on occasionally would help their chances.
14: I know that, see, I can't vacuum seal. I got to now jump to the NHL. You know, you were talking comparison to the Wild. The Stanley Cup Finals is even at a game apiece. The Hurricanes went in overtime last night. And Tenneby, I know that the Hurricanes' best line in their power play unit hadn't been very effective. And last night, and there had been quotes in the media, just wait, or, you know, but out of their locker room, just wait, it'll happen. And apparently, from what I understand, I didn't see it. This is just from talking to people and reading things, people I trust, said that the second line and their power, or the first line of their power play was very good last night. And they score on a one-timer about 4 minutes into the overtime to win the game. What was the final? Was it 5-4, 4-3? Your thoughts?
15: 4-3 in overtime, 4-3. Yeah.
14: Your thoughts?
15: I know it's only two games, but the entertainment level in this series thus far is just off the charts. I know they're non-traditional hockey markets. Maybe your casuals are not tuning in, but they should be because this is high-level hockey. Gorg has been vindicated in both games where a 2-0 lead has been overcome in both. And last night, you know, Vegas was controlling that game for a good chunk of the time. Carolina and the crowd just, even through the television, sounded electric. Just started steamrolling Vegas. They come back. They tie it up. So you get the comeback. You get the controversial non-goal against Vegas, which they call for goaltender interference.
14: Did you agree with it? Several people have texted to see they wanted your take on that. Did you agree with it?
15: I'll be honest. I don't know which way to go on this because the challenging thing with it is the goaltender's glove hides the puck. I mean, you know, they showed every replay and every angle possible last night. I'm like, I don't know if he ever truly had it, but you can't see it. You can't see the puck be loose. So, you know, the Vegas player pokes at it. They call the goaltender interference. I don't know if that's accurate because I didn't see the goaltender's glove move back and be affected by it. My guess is he poked the puck away, but like I said, because the glove covers the puck or it blinds us from being able to see it, and the fact that they had called that on the ice, I think it was one of those where it was just they didn't have enough to overturn it is probably why they made it stand. But it was unfortunate for Vegas because the challenge rule is now if you challenge it, which they did, and you're wrong, the other team gets a two-minute power play. And so in a tie game with 5 minutes left, Carolina goes on the ice, gets the power play, scores. To what you just mentioned, they were the number one power play in the NHL this season, but have been struggling in the postseason, which is pretty amazing. They lost one game going into the series without a power play clicking. And all of a sudden, Carolina's up. Vegas then scores with a minute and change left. I mean, just the action back and forth, and then Carolina takes care of business when they get their power play in overtime on the one-timer from Seth Jarvis. But the entertainment level, I mean, game one was great. Last night was even better. So I just it's going to be a fun series to watch.
14: And so as the NBA playoffs so far, that was a spectacular game, number one. So both finals have been highly entertaining, which is what you want. I'm getting a lot of pushback. There are people, and here's what this is. people don't want to believe their team made the wrong decision. They don't want to say, wow, look at what we're stuck with now. Why did we do that? That's what like with the McCarthy stuff. You know, we go, wow, we traded for this guy. We let Darnold go and here we are. Now, people have to admit to that one, at least to this point. And they don't want to admit to the other one. Here's one that says.
15: Yeah, it's hard to get away from the Darnold one now.
14: Yeah, it is. This one says, haven't we had more playoff success with Gobert years compared to Big Meow years? Well, they're different teams. Guys can mature and get.
15: Big Meow was a part of one of those Western Conference finals.
14: He was, absolutely.
15: Yes. He was. The first one, he was there.
14: Yeah, he was there.
15: And was a pivotal part in you getting there.
14: Yes.
15: More important than Gobert in getting there.
14: Yes, because he shut down
15: the Joker.
14: And that's why people are doing the. I'm getting this a lot too. This. The Wolves with Cat at center were a play-in team. That was the ceiling. He got eaten alive in the playoffs defensively. Do you think Joker ate him alive? He was brilliant against the Joker. He shut the Joker down. And guess who shut the newly anointed greatest player of all time, Victor Wembanyama? That was Big Meow. And on the whining thing, people want to nominate me for a preposterous statement because I said Big Meow doesn't whine. We're not talking about whining after fouls. All NBA players whine after. It's the don't you remember? Are people's memories that short? All we've heard about is about the Wolves is the reason for their failures is they're moody. They're pouting because I'm not getting enough touch. Players in the locker room said it. Guys aren't getting their touches, they're not scoring their points, and they're pouting about it. They're moody about it. Big Meow doesn't get pouty or moody about touches and this or that. Fouls, sure, and it was annoying. Who wasn't annoyed by him? But who are you not? Let me guess. You're not annoyed when Ant does it, though. Have you seen a guy? Ant's the same way. They all are. Every player that plays basketball thinks he's never committed a foul and that anytime he misses a shot, it's because he's been fouled. Have you not been paying attention?
15: And LeBron's one of the biggest whiners. Well, yes. I'm sure you would have taken him in his prime.
14: Yeah. It's all right to admit we made the wrong trade. It's okay to admit that if you thought it was the right trade, you were wrong. It's okay. It's not the end of the world. And, you know, we're not done yet. Not without DiVincenzo in the lineup for a while. And I don't know what you do if you don't have Randall. I mean, all I know is the Knicks are still playing. We're not. And we're talking about having to bust the team up. We got to get rid of Randall.
15: And the Knicks are who we made this trade with.
14: Yeah.
15: They're flourishing and we're still a contender.
14: Well, yeah, I guess. Depends upon what you call it. This one says, how did Cat get the name Bodega? I'll explain it again. It's really cool. No, it is. They call these little corner stores that sell in New York. And all the boroughs, they call them bodegas. Can you Google bodega and read the exact definition of it? And these bodegas they employ a cat. Now, they don't pay them cat. If they do, they probably pay them in catnip, maybe in sardines. But all these little grocery
16: bodega.
15: A small, independent, or family-owned grocery store usually located in a densely populated urban environment, traditionally serving a Hispanic clientele.
14: And then each of them has a cat that kills the mice, chases the mice, the mices to pieces. And so people in New York started calling him Bodega Cat. And that's even better than Big Meow. I remember remember when we had Towns on, I said, you know, I've been calling you Big Meow. He goes, I don't really like that. And I go, well, then do you want me to not call you? He goes, oh, you can call me that. He just didn't like it as a nickname. But he didn't say don't. If he would have said stop calling me, and I don't, I call him Bodega Cat now. Bodega Cat, formerly known as Big Meow, formerly known as Cat. And it's all right. We'll figure out a way. Tim Connolly will get it figured out. I don't know what we trade to get Antetokounmpo. I mean, I don't know what you tell me what the team does. I'll leave that.
15: Well, they're in that spot now where, like I said, because they gave up so many assets in the Gobert trade, that now to bring in a big fish, you have to get rid of someone like Jade McDaniels, and do you really want to get rid of Jade McDaniels? But you don't have enough assets anymore.
14: Correct.
15: Other than someone like him.
14: Yeah.
15: And that's why the Dillingham draft pick was so disappointing. Because, you know, even if he showed potential, like, that's an asset you could have.
14: Correct.
15: And you had to trade him for a guard that's kind of a starter, kind of a backup.
14: That's exactly right.
15: He was a nice player, but.
14: I think the Knickerbocker's future is brighter right now than the Wolves. And we'll see. I mean, you know, Conley is, he's good at what he does, but people want to just, why? They've turned him into, is it Rapunzel? We talked about this yesterday. Was it Rapunzel or Rumpelstiltskin that would spin straw into gold? I think Rapunzel's the one that let down your hair out of the castle moat and somebody climbed up it. Might have been Samson and Delilah. I don't know. I get all of my historical figures mixed up. Why did I waste my youth consuming a whole multicolored galaxy of uppers and downers and screams? Why did you stop me, Timothy? Why did you say, lock your cars, take your keys, don't let a good boy go bad? Why did you? Well, you didn't know me back then.
15: I probably wasn't even born.
14: Yeah, you weren't even born when I was in the midst of that. You're 44?
15: I'm 46.
14: 46? Yeah, you weren't even born. Bad to the bone. Bad to the bone. That's what I was. Let's do this. Let's pause, come back. Lil B, feminine touch to the program. She joins us next year on the Coming Rat Program of the Man.
17: Lil B joins Common next on The Fan.
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0: Kids have turned into the smoking.
1: Yeah.
0: Designated sections. Yeah.
2: You know, and we all remember those days where they actually had it. God. When we first, and this wasn't even that long ago, because when we moved to Woodbury, it was 98. And so it was in the either late 90s or early 2000s when restaurants still had smoking sections.
1: Yes.
2: And at the Perkins in Woodbury, they had like what would have been, it wasn't a banquet room, but it had doors you could close off. And it was probably about the size of this, a little bit maybe bigger than a studio.
1: Yeah.
2: And the people that would smoke, and they'd close the doors, and you couldn't see the people in there with so much smoke. And then the poor kids are in there when they're eating.
1: I know.
2: And it's just you're looking at
1: your
2: heart. And go, oh my gosh, it was just awful.
1: Do you remember the smoking room here?
0: Remember the smoking room here?
1: Oh my God, Tenna, don't you remember?
0: Ugh. Where was it?
2: Well, it wasn't supposed to.
1: It was on the fifth floor, right? Mm-hmm. So when we first moved in here, we had both floors. One floor was all sales. And then the other floor was programming, promotions. And in the break room, when you would walk in, so like think about our old break room, you'd walk in, you go to the left. That was kind of like your kitchen area, the way we had it normally set up. To the right was an all glass room closed off because look, he needed to have a smoking room.
2: That's right.
1: Like that was legal.
2: Yeah.
1: We put it in here.
2: Yeah.
1: Which you could smell. So then.
2: Was it legal? See, I thought he did it under the cover of darkness. No. I don't think it was allowed.
1: But then you would just, you'd see who was in there all day. Guardsy. But like, if you saw the big boss in there smoking, that
2: was Guardsy choking down heaters?
1: Back in the day, they all did.
2: I did.
1: Yeah. But if you saw the big boss in there smoking, that was kind of your chance.
0: Yeah, like,
1: I'm going to go in there and sit and have a heater with look.
2: Are you sure that was actually, I thought he did it illegally.
1: I mean, that was here though. I mean, but there's no way they could have put that in here and not had like an inspection. I mean, it was here for a couple years at least. And you could smell it. Like even though it was closed off, you could hear the vents running, you know, they were super high, but there's no way you walked in that room and didn't smell that
2: smell. Otherwise you would have to, I mean, you do think about it, how you would have to go to go have a heater, you'd have to get in the elevator, go down, go outside, have a heater, get back. And by the time you got back up, you were ready for another heater.
1: You want another heater.
2: You know, I used to smoke them about I bet I had a cigarette every 10 or 15 minutes. I was almost a two-pack a day person. Just pound them down, pound them down.
1: Yeah, so look, took out the middleman and just put it right on the floor.
2: Why not?
1: So he did. And I don't remember, I mean, Bossberg would know. I mean, it was here for at least a couple years. And then I don't remember what happened when they took it out. But I remember just being a little 20-something thinking like, they have a smoking room in here? What is happening? And people loved it.
2: Well, you used to be able to smoke on airplanes.
1: Yeah.
2: On the armrest, they had little ash. You could open it up,
0: just disgusting.
1: Can you imagine?
2: I used to pound down heaters flying. Loved it. If you didn't like it, so what? Well, the other part was, you should have known that sucking smoke into your lungs would be bad for you, but you know, we really never did. We just didn't think it was that bad. When I was a kid, my dad smoked in the car and at home.
1: Yeah, everywhere.
2: And we just never gave it a second thought. Never gave it a second thought as kids. I've consumed plenty of secondhand smoke over my life.
1: And look how you turned out.
2: Not very good.
1: Well,
2: when did smoking rooms become illegal in Minnesota? Indoor smoking rooms, restaurants, bars, and most workplaces became illegal in Minnesota on October 1st, 2007. When did we move in?
1: So that's probably when we got rid of it. I mean, it was...
2: Yeah, I guess it was here, wasn't it?
1: See, was it
2: I thought
1: it
2: was 02, illegal.
1: 03, I think is when we moved in here. So it got a couple year run. And then it was not going to work.
2: This sweeping prohibition was enacted when Governor Tim Pawlenty signed the Freedom to Breathe Act.
1: Oh, God, I just want to breathe.
2: May 16, 2007, while the original Minnesota Clean Indoor Act of 1975 restricted smoking in many public buildings, it still allowed designated smoking rooms and sections in many hospitality settings. The 2007 law closed these loopholes to protect employees and patrons from secondhand smoke.
1: Mm-hmm.
2: Hotels and motels, do any of them now allow it?
1: Do they, smoking, non-smoking rooms.
2: Do they have any smoking rooms? Because they'll tell you, right? I mean, if you look at the fine print, it's like if they bust you, if you smoked in the room, they'll fine you like $9 million.
1: Oh, yeah.
2: Yeah, it's just you're paying.
1: I don't think you can smoke in the rooms anymore because you just can't get that out. You'll never get that smell out.
2: You'll never get it out. It's impossible. Here's a text that says, Stillwater High School had smoking areas in the 80s.
1: Wow. So,
2: well, back in now that may, I don't,
0: that
2: I don't
0: think, surprise me.
2: I don't think we had them in Forest Lake, but what we did was we would smoke during breaks between classes, right? And so all of a sudden the bell would ring, you'd leave, and then the people that smoked would go to the bathroom. And teachers, I don't think any of them wanted to, but I think they were all kind of supposed to rotate to go in there and bust anybody that was smoking. You'd always have a lookout standing there watching. You'd go in there and you'd hot box cigarettes. We call it a hot box and a cigarette. You'd go in the stall, and let's say there's three of us are in there.
1: Yeah.
2: And then I would take a couple of drags, hand it to you, take a couple of drags, hand it to the next person. But you wanted to be the first person, because once got to the third or fourth person, it's just burning hot. Plus, there's all sorts of saliva in the cotton filter. So I mean, think of how awful
1: I don't want to think about it.
2: It's just awful.
1: Ugh.
2: Yeah.
1: That's hideous.
0: Swartberg wants to jump in quick.
1: Oh, he does.
3: Really quick. Yeah. Common's right. We did not have permission to put that in.
2: I didn't think
1: we'll
2: so.
1: We'll see.
3: No, Mick just did that for himself.
1: Oh, okay.
3: And that's why it didn't last very long.
1: Okay.
2: Thank you. See, I was almost certain. That. Yeah, I was certain.
1: Well, it was here for a couple years.
2: Yeah.
1: I said the fire inspector to care.
2: Look. It's choked down some heaters.
1: Look.
2: Marlboro Red flip top box, man. Miss those days.
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23: Fan forecast.
0: Chance of showers and thunderstorms this afternoon and this evening. Overnight low of 64.
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11: Couple 13, 14 passed here on the Common Man program. I'm Common. He's 10 of E. John Gonzalez writes NBA for CBS Sports. He writes a piece. It says, Karl Anthony Towns finally got to shine in game one of the NBA Finals and take on Victor Wembanyama. Cat was wired for sound. And they played him talking during a timeout with a pep talk. And as Gonzalez writes, generally the mic'd up footage is a bunch of useless anodyne pablum. Not this time. Towns had a message. He said, we got to keep playing defense. This will win us the game. Our offense will always catch up. It did in game one against Cleveland. We'll be fine. I'm usually not a big believer in win one for the Gipper kind of a thing. You know, at the beginning of football games where you'll see everybody surrounding one player. The Drew Brees one's the best, where he'd end it with, who dat going to beat them Saints? And everybody go, nobody going to beat it. And you can see there's some of the guys that are just staring off into space. They're like, we've heard this thing before. This doesn't do anything for us. But this is in-game strategy, and Big Meow stepped up and did what a leader does.
12: Yeah.
11: Towns' comments came off as cool and calm. He sounded confident, not just in the team, but in himself. He sounded like a leader. It was striking, in a way. Cat has been a divisive player for much of his career. He's been called corny and cringe, annoying and zesty. For much of his career, he was known for complaining to the refs, which frustrated former teammates like Anthony Edwards, who just wanted him to, quote, stop bleeping fouling. Cat went to the Western Conference Finals with the Wolves, and then they traded him anyway. It was the best thing that ever happened to his career and his reputation in New York. He's been transformed into the big bodega, a man embraced by teammates and fans alike. It's hard to imagine the Minnesota version of Towns delivering a much-needed speech in Game 1 of the Finals, and even harder to imagine anyone listening. But it wasn't just talk. Towns' Game 1 performance was one of the best of his career at a time when his team needed it the most. He finished with 18 points, 12 boards, 4 assists, along with several offensive boards in critical moments, more than one of which he secured by beating Wemby to the ball with extra effort. That allowed the Knicks to be +9 in second-chance points for the game. That was crucial to New York clawing his way back from a 14-point deficit in the fourth quarter. But more than anything, the most impressive and important contribution for Towns was his defense against Wembanyama. How did Gobert fare in that, Mr.?
10: Not well.
11: Not well at all.
10: No.
11: That is obviously and literally no small task. The Oklahoma City Thunder had no answer for Wemby, up to, including and especially the guy who finished second in Defensive Player of the Year voting behind him, Chet Holmgren, wanted no part of Wembanyama. Towns, by contrast, seemed to relish the assignment. Unlike Holmgren, Towns is not known for his defense. He's been considerably better at the end this season, but traditionally he's no one's idea of an all-defensive team big. But he's also, unlike Holmgren, in two important ways, stronger, thicker, willing to do everything he could to make Wembanyama work. Towns and the Knicks seemed to understand what the Thunder struggled to grasp, being physical with Wembanyama and keeping away from the rim, or at least making it difficult for him to touch the paint, is paramount. They were able to do that. Now, can they do it again remains to be seen. But Cat was willing to take that assignment. Gobert couldn't do it. I don't think Randall was able
10: Randall
11: to
10: couldn't
11: do it. No. But, you know, again, and I had somebody go, boy, your hindsight is second to none. I said it the day they traded him, I didn't like the trade.
10: Well, the other part, too, about Gobert is not only could Gobert not handle Victor Wembanyama defensively, he also wasn't good enough offensively to put any pressure on Wembanyama.
11: Right.
10: Like part of it is you want to play physical with him and try to wear him down a little bit so that he's not as effective as in the offensive end. And like Gobert's not going to draw him out of the paint, right? Like Gobert can't stand at the 3-point line and force Victor Wembanyama to come out and have to guard him out there.
11: That is correct. And again, you know, I'm getting there are many negatives out there. The people that are say we had no choice, they're still down on. I think what happens too is when you part ways with someone and you've seen some success, and we went back to the Western Conference Finals without him, right?
10: Yep.
11: Of course, this time without him, we only got to the semifinals. We've since Bodega Cats left, we've been now backtracking. Just for those keeping score at home. And I think it goes back to what I said earlier, Tenneby. It happened with Darnold. When the Wolves let Darnold walk, or the Vikings let Darnold walk on these very airwaves on this program, I said, why are they doing that? You work your entire, this is what every team is searching for. It's like the Holy Grail. You're searching for a franchise quarterback. We had him in the building and we let him walk because we thought we could do better. You know, flash in the pan, look what he did in the playoffs. Even though the head coach admitted after the loss to the Rams against Detroit, he had a bad case of the jitters. It happens. And Detroit was pretty good defensively, too. But he made a lot of bad throws. That was squarely, and that one gave the Vikings a chance to go from the 1 seed to the 5 seed. Against the Rams, as soon as the game was over, 20 minutes after, the head coach didn't blame the quarterback. He blamed the offensive line. But we went another direction, and fans didn't want to. They wanted, when it's your favorite team, you don't want to believe you made the wrong decisions. You don't want to believe you've made the wrong draft picks, that you've hired the wrong coach, the wrong general manager, that you've signed the wrong free agents. You don't want to believe that. And forever, people wanted to say, well, look at Darnold. Look what he did. Darnold's not any good. Quarterback whisperer, he can take anybody. And, well, we've seen what did quarterback whisperer do with McCarthy? Nothing. Now, I'm not blaming, that's not on KOC completely. You're supposed to coach him up, but I think maybe we're finding out McCarthy has a pretty long learning curve if he's learning anything at all, right? But now I think and maybe there are still people out there that think we needed to part ways with Darnold, you know? And I know they offered him, but they didn't say, we want you, Sam Darnold, we're going to give you a 3-year, 5-year deal. I'll give you a 1-year deal, and they kind of lowballed him. And he said, well, I can make more elsewhere. So he left. And so anytime you part ways with people, you want to feel like, well, no, we we've made the right decision because you want your team to win the whole thing. You like parades. Do you like parades, Tenneby? I like parades. And so, like, when, for instance, when they traded for Parisian Suter, we just signed him, right?
10: Signed him as free agents.
11: We wanted to believe that that was going to turn us into the Skatriots, and that's all fine and good. And for a while, it looked good, but then it didn't pay off. You can still say, at the time, knowing all the information we have and where the franchise had been, where it was going, and where it was at, that was the right move to make. You can even say that about Big Meow. You can say where we were at the time because of the second apron and the Saturday. There are other ways to move that money around. I mean, we read the quotes from Garnett. Garnett was completely against the deal. Now, Garnett's not the final word, but we embrace him here. We want him to be part of the team. We can't wait for him to come back and they hoist the... Did they do that celebration already? Did that happen this year or is it happening next year? We're going to hoist his jersey. He's going to into the rafters.
10: Next year.
11: He's going to become an ambassador for the Minnesota Timberwolves. We love him. Well, and I think he kind of knows hoops.
10: Yeah.
11: And he thinks they made the wrong mistake. Or the wrong trade. He thinks they made a mistake. So anyway.
10: He's looking to be accurate at this point.
11: Yeah.
10: By the way, New York Knicks, I saw this tweet from Adam Schefter. You know the last time they lost a game, what the date was?
11: April.
10: April 23rd, the same night as the first night of the NFL draft.
11: It's the last time they lost a game.
10: So the third best day in sports was the last time they lost a game.
11: And the other night was, if you like NBA, like you just talked about, if you like NHL playoff hockey, the Stanley Cup Finals have been nothing but high drama.
10: They've been great, yeah.
11: Fast-paced, hard-hitting, 110% effort, close games, too. I mean, we've had one go to overtime, and the other was a one-goal game, right? And then, you know, the Spurs look like they had the Knicks right where they wanted them. They had a 14-point lead fourth quarter or second half. I think it was maybe into the fourth quarter. I don't recall. But they came back, and Brunson was brilliant. He was. I mean, he scored almost at will. He was determined to get to the basket or make a three-pointer come heck or high water. Here's one that says, you just read in the article the Minnesota version of Cat. He's not the same player now as he was when he was here. Well, whose fault is that? Partly his, but could it also be the organization? Who's coaching him? Who's inspiring him? How about his teammates? Remember, we have moody teammates on this team that if they're not getting their ball, if they're not getting their points, they're not getting their touches, well, they're moody. That's what they said about it, and nobody on the team denied it. We're a moody bunch. Okay. Well, then is the organization still dysfunctional? I know we got to a couple of Western Conference Finals, and it was fun. We got killed in those Western Conference Finals. And one of them, we got killed without Big Meow. And we didn't even get out of the semifinals without Big Meow. So, you know, again, and it's water under the bridge. You can think it was the best move to make. And you know what? That's fine. It probably sounds like I'm trying to change your mind, but I'm really not. If that's the way you feel, that was the best trade, and that bodes well for us in the future, that's great. But you also got to kind of read your players and know where they've been and know where they're at and where they're going. And yeah, that story did say the Minnesota version of Bodega Cat was different, but something changed. A lot of it, you know, you got to pin on him. But I think maybe the organization maybe approached it a different way, had a different system. We'll see. Well, tonight should be interesting. I'm looking forward to tonight's game. Let's take a break, come back. Tenneby, we're doing it once a show now, but it's a whopper for the cash contest, a big chunk of change, right?
10: Yeah, the fan has your chance to win $2,500. 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
12: Man. 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
13: Weekdays at noon on The Fan. slight chance of thunderstorms this afternoon. Otherwise, sunshine mixed with clouds at times. High temperatures reach up to 84. Winds out of the southwest, around 5 miles per hour. Partly cloudy skies tonight. Chance of thunderstorms. Lows dip down to about 61. Daytime highs approaching 86. Tomorrow, lots of sunshine. From the Weatherology Weather Center, I'm meteorologist Paul Trombley on 99.3 The Fan, Winona. 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
13: 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Friday football beast edition of the afternoon aardvark on an extremely moist Friday afternoon here in the Twin Cities of Minneapolis and St. Paul. Gardzi produces the show. My name is Dan Barrero, former Inkstain Rich newspaper of the Twin Cities. And I originally thought I was going to have to rush out of the box here because we expected a quick Russo entry to the program to accommodate his schedule. Now, it turns out he's going to join a second segment. Is that correct? 3:15?
15: According to the text he just sent me.
13: The new, according to Glenn, he will now join at 3:15 today. Russo Radio, we will, of course, discuss the outstanding, entertaining first two games now of the Stanley Cup Final. You could hear all these games on the Fan. You could have heard game two last night, including the OT. Russo at 3:15. And that kind of left me, well, not scrambling exactly, but a little bit in audible mode about what do I do for a short entry segment, you know, to sort of set this thing up, because we don't have a lot of time for me to bloviate if it's got to be, we got to be back from our first break by like 3:15 or 3:17. And my inspiration came via the screen, because you and I both were watching or had laced on in the background. On the ESPN NBA set with, yes, the Alamo in the background, what did they have? They were doing a series of Alamo-related trivia questions. And one of the questions was, it's multiple choice, they named three actors and said which one of these three did not portray Davy Crockett in a film adaptation of the Remember the Alamo. And I know the two who did play Crockett. I don't remember how goofy the third one was that was incorrect. Do you remember who the third one was?
15: Was it Billy Bob?
13: Now, Billy Bob was. I'm saying the third one who isn't, who has not played him.
15: I forgot it.
13: It was some goofy one that should have made it obvious.
15: Christopher Walken?
13: It was Walken. Yeah. That's good. Good call. And the answer is, nope, not Christopher Walken. That would be, I think, I actually might be kind of intriguing what Christopher Walken's interpretation of Davy Crockett might sound, might look like
15: It'd
13: or sound
15: great.
13: Like. But the correct answer is John Wayne. In the 1960 film, and then Billy Bob Thornton in the later version. And I want to stand tall here for John Wayne a little bit, because I did the old AI, you know, who played Crockett better in the movies, John Wayne or Billy Bob Thornton? AI writes this: Billy Bob Thornton's portrayal of Davy Crockett in the 2004 The Alamo film is widely considered the better, more historically accurate performance. While John Wayne played a larger-than-life patriotic hero in the 1960 film, Thornton's take was critically praised for being a multidimensional, self-doubting, and nuanced take.
15: Of course it was.
13: On the famous frontiersman. Does it always have... Sometimes I'm ready for that, but if we're remembering the Alamo, does it need to be that nuanced? Does it need always to be multidimensional? Does the hero have to be self-doubting? We got enough self-doubting heroes out there. Why can't Davy Crockett be different? John Wayne certainly felt that was the case, because John Wayne did not do it in a self-doubting, nuanced sort of way. Now, you could make an argument that, generally speaking, John Wayne played himself in a lot of movies more than the character. But I'm standing tall. We just talked about this yesterday. I saw the 1960 version 5 times in the theater, dragged my parents and grandparents to the Palace Theater, Gary, Indiana, 5 times over a period of like several weeks. So I'm standing tall here for John Wayne. Have you ever seen, now you're younger, so did you see the 2004 Alamo film?
15: No, I don't even remember it.
13: Okay.
15: I feel like I should. It was in the era where I was still going to movies quite a bit.
13: Yeah.
15: 2004, 5, correct. 6, 7, 8. I have a little FOMO that I haven't seen either one of those, because those are actually movies I would watch. I am interested in that kind of stuff. Like the horror movies and stuff that you always bring up that I've never seen, I'll never watch.
13: Yeah,
15: those. But
13: you're
15: this one,
13: yeah.
15: I don't know why I haven't seen The Alamo. It's kind of surprising that I haven't. Either one of those.
13: Critic Roger Ebert famously noted that Thornton brought a, quote, poignant dignity to the role, accurately depicting him as a politician and thoughtful warrior rather than just an action hero. It's okay to just be every once in a while. Larger than life is a form of acting. And do we really need that story at this late date to be that perfectly accurate? I don't know. Do we need that one? I'm a big nuance guy. I'm not sure we need nuanced Alamo. Maybe we do. I don't remember seeing the Billy Bob Thornton version, which came. I remember when it came out. But I think I was just too, even at that advanced age, I was, I don't want it ruined. Let me keep one of my childhood moments, you know, that isn't very nuanced, but I'm 5, for God's sake. You know, is it okay if it at 5 years old, son, you need all aspects of the Crockett character. That has to be drawn out in a very nuanced way. I know. I don't need it. John Wayne is Davy Crockett. That's fine for me. I had no difficulty. And I love Billy Bob Thornton. How do you not? Interesting, you know, guy, what's his best role for you? Bad Santa?
15: Probably. Was he in Friday Night Lights? He was in Friday Night
13: That's
15: Lights,
13: true,
15: too,
13: he was,
15: wasn't he?
13: Yeah.
15: Thought he was pretty good in that.
13: Yeah. So, I don't know. That's the AI version of said event. If you've seen the later version, let me know what you think of it. Because sometimes you can go so far with nuance, you lose the mythic part of it. The myth that's established with it, I think. That, I think, makes it huge in the first place. There's always a place for nuance. I just don't know if it has to be in remembering the the Alamo, which is a big topic of conversation because game two of the NBA Finals is tonight in San Antonio. Davey, did you see the chart somebody put together on ticket prices for game three?
15: I've seen a lot of these, yeah, in New York, back at the Garden.
13: Which one did I see? That this was from Danny, your guy Danny Wetzel.
15: Oh, yeah. Yeah, is this the Saginaw, Michigan?
13: So, no, what does that mean?
15: He had one comparison with Saginaw, Michigan house prices.
13: I didn't see that. But he's got, like, various locations for Game 3 NBA Finals, the Garden. And I'm looking upper deck section, looks like 222, which I would say is upper, highest level, and you're kind of behind, you're not behind the court, but the court is to your right. You're to the side of the court. You're nowhere near even in the end zone. You're way past the end zone point. $10,680.
5: Oh, ho, ho!
13: Then there's one that looks like, I don't even know what this is. It's in, this is some kind of a mezzanine level, but way behind, way off. I mean, you're much higher than court level, and it's behind the basket. $20,000, $20,001. Now, is he saying per ticket or per pair in any of these charts? Do you know?
15: I would imagine that's.
13: You think these are singles?
15: Yes, those are singles. Yes.
13: Courtside. One price is listed as 45,000. When I say courtside, I don't mean right on the court. I mean like right behind those courtside seats. $45,823. And the best price I see on his chart here is a pair of tickets, kitty corner, basically to the end zone, to the baseline, to the left, upper deck, $8,035. That's the best price. You got to love your basketball, man. In New York, they do.
15: You could argue that the $18,000 seats in section two, right behind the basket, that's your best bargain.
13: I think
15: when
13: you're
15: go
13: right.
15: around the corner when you and there's $53,000 seats.
13: I agree.
15: I think that's the best bargain right there.
13: Yeah. Of the ones that are at least in this chart, I think you're probably right about that. There's some that seem inconsistent. You know, maybe there's reasons that go into why this one's more expensive than that one when you say, well, that one actually looks like maybe a better ticket. All right, let's stay on schedule because Russo Radio is a very busy man. He is tracking the Stanley Cup final round, which has now been evened up at a game apiece. The long, impressive. We had, as of last night, two incredible winning streaks going between NHL and NBA, right? The Knicks is still intact. I think it's now 12 in a row. And how many in a row had Vegas won? Was it eight?
15: I'm not sure.
13: He'll tell us. It was an incredible number, and they looked like they were in position to go ahead 2-0 in the series. They lose in OT. All the details and some Minnesota Wild trade speculation as well. We'll follow up on that discussion we got into yesterday. Russo Radio next here in the Fan.
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9: Slight chance of thunderstorms this afternoon. Otherwise, sunshine mixed with clouds at times. High temperatures reach up to 84. Winds out of the southwest, around 5 miles per hour. Partly cloudy skies tonight. Chance of thunderstorms. Lows dip down to about 61. Daytime highs approaching 86. Tomorrow, lots of sunshine. From the Weatherology Weather Center, I'm meteorologist Paul Trombley on 99.3 The Fan, Winona. Currently, it's 79 degrees.
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5: Cartier, a long, long time ago, in a very different era of Minnesota Vikings football, the team had what was at least perceived to be a locker room and, quite frankly, front office problem. By that I mean, the theory was that the teams were very talented, maybe as talented as any in the league, had shown some signs of success, but couldn't sustain it and couldn't get the best out of what that talent offered because there were too many selfish egos in the room. Too many players interested more about their personal stats, like sacks, than they were winning football games. And there was also a deep mistrust among some with the general manager of the club, Mike Lynn, at the time. So the decision was made that, by Mike Lynn, as I recall it, that, you know what we're going to do? We're going to fly everybody to one of those touchy-feely retreat spots called Pecos River. Believe me, for a columnist like me, it provided several years worth of fodder, cheap shots, snark, etc. And
6: you could argue it's still going on because now, 30 years ago, they went to Pecos River. Now Pecos River is in Eagan.
5: You could make that argument.
6: Kevin O'Connell has brought the river here.
5: With, well, the notable exception of Kwesi, who...
6: He's gone. They put him on a raft.
5: He's on his own.
6: He's down the river.
5: I think they may have given him a life preserver. We're not sure. Although he's landed okay. He got to shore because now he's got another big shot title back in San Francisco.
6: He's got a title.
5: Well, there...
6: Maybe a cube.
5: It's a fancy title. I don't know if it means anything. But it was... got a lot of national news because that kind of stuff didn't happen all that much. And by the way, they had as I recall it, there were exercises to encourage and nurture trust where, all right, you're counting on one of your teammates or one of the coaches, one of those deals where you're like leaning backwards, not knowing where you're going to land if you don't get help, if you don't trust one of your teammates. I'm not sure I'd have done that at the edge of a cliff. But that was the sort of stuff that they were doing that we all kind of had fun with. Well, the story seems relevant again today in the city of Minneapolis. StarTribune.com has a story indicating that the city of Minneapolis signed a 3-year contract with something called Darcy, let me see if I got this pronunciation right, Luoma Coaching and Consulting LLC, a Wisconsin company,
6: man,
5: to boot.
6: We are in the wrong business.
5: A Wisconsin company. A 3-year contract worth up to $1.4 million. Oh, the city is going to pay up to $1.4 million for what's described as a range of services designed to help, wait for it, The council, the mayor, and his cabinet to work better together. Apparently, they had a two-day retreat, not in Pecos River, but in downtown Minneapolis in October. In fact, the Star Tribune reports that it started, the retreat started, they were just starting that two-day retreat when Renee Good was shot by a federal Immigration and Customs Enforcement agent, at which point the retreat obviously was abruptly ended. The exercise resumed last week, they are reporting, with sessions Thursday and Friday that included 10 of the 13 council members, along with the mayor and his cabinet of three. Well, let's just play it.
7: This is the end. My only friend, the end.
5: It's silly me. I always thought that when you run for office and you make pledges, that one of the pledges is, I'm going to stand for my beliefs. I'm going to stand for my principles. But I also understand that I have to be practical, savvy about it, and I have to work with other people. Because that's the only way, perhaps, legislation gets done, or programs can be developed and built, etc. Apparently, that's not one of the pledges. Because we're now spending, and again, it's a drop in the bucket these days, sadly, $1.4 million. But it symbolically, how embarrassed should everybody be? Well, we don't know how to do it. We don't know what we're doing. We don't know how to do it. We don't know how to get along.
6: Can't be adults.
5: We can't be adults. We ask everybody else to be adults about a lot of stuff, but we can't do it on our own. So what are we good at? We're good at writing checks? That's $1.4 million. What the hell is the difference? I mean, feeding our futures in the billions, right? We don't know what's $1.4 million is a drop in the bucket. And I'm just reading. It's too good. Fry said participants came away with important and clear agreements on what we're going to do, how we're going to treat each other. Nobody benefits. Now, see, here's an example. I would gently tell the mayor, if we've taught you about you're going to go at this a little less snarky, a little less, you know, in your face, critical of the council. If one of the first things you say after you complete this training is, nobody benefits if the council chambers look like a circus, which he's not wrong, but I'm not sure that would be considered part of the new
6: right
5: rapprochement, so to speak. The council member Latricia Vita said both sides worked on finding common ground, setting ground rules, and airing grievances. I brought up that the mayor is not there to defend himself during most council meetings, and there's a lot of mayor bashing happening. It's unnecessary. We got enough bashing from other people. One of my favorite moments here. Vito and council member Linnea Palmisano said similar exercises were done a few years ago, but Fry said this is the first time they've been able to agree on how they'll treat each other. So apparently they had some kind of here's how we agree. It doesn't even mean that they're going to do it. We're, at least in paper, here's what we've agreed to do. Additional meetings are scheduled to be held. This is the best part. Let me see if I can get to the last page here. Did I leave the last page out? Let me double check here. Yeah, I'll save it. I might have. Here it is. I think this is what I'm looking for here. It's kind of, no, it's not the, here. Yeah, this is it. Council member Robin Wansley, perhaps Fry's most vocal critic, there's no perhaps, wasn't there last week and didn't respond for a comment. The whole point of this is the people who are at each other's throats the most By definition, don't they all have to be there? Don't they find a way to be there?
6: Yeah.
5: If not, 1.4 million and there's no requirement that everybody's there for this thing? This is sad. And I know there are probably serious-minded people say, well, at least they're trying to, you know, they're trying something. They're trying to, you know, deal with the problem. It's their acknowledgement that they can't do it on their own.
6: That's true.
5: And as far as it goes, that is true. But I can't help. I come out of this feeling the same way I did about the Vikings. It's an incredible waste of money, largely, because it's often just stating the obvious. It's going to break down the moment, in the case of the Vikings, they lose to the Bears in a game they're supposed to win. And here it's going to break down the first time a new issue that they don't agree on is going to come forward, and somebody's going to go a little over the line, and the other person's going to go further over the line, and it's going to be back to dogs and cats living together. There's a lot of things where they say the first step is, you know, acknowledgement in more personal issues, especially involving, like, say, alcohol, for example. But in this case, the acknowledgement that we don't know how to treat each other, we don't know how to make our point without it turning into a three-ring circus, I can't imagine a bigger indictment for a set of elected officials. We need outside help. And so,
6: And you're going to pay for it.
5: And you're going to pay for it.
6: 1.4 mil.
5: Exactly it. It's not, we're going to pull our resources. We're going to find, like, we talk about, you know, schools having athletic fat cats. Couldn't they have found a Minneapolis booster, a big fat cat who loves the city and say, hey, don't worry about it. I'll write this check. That's a drop in the bucket for me.
6: Yeah.
5: There, I mean, presumably we're paying for this with no guarantee it's going to work. And like I said, an acknowledgement, all this does is confirm what we've said. The dysfunction is almost unprecedented. It's embarrassing. And it's not the way a city is supposed to operate in any way, shape, or form. And a couple of his biggest critics weren't even there. So are they all on board? Do we have any knowledge of whether they are? I'm not exactly sure. So,
6: I love the headline from the Star Tribune, yes, the newsletter.
5: Yes.
6: The couples therapy.
5: Good alliteration there for sure.
6: They may have just laid off a bunch of people, but they kept a clever one. Whoever wrote that
5: yes,
6: is fun.
5: That was very well done.
6: Yep.
5: Yeah.
6: And we're in the wrong business. I mean, I love this job.
5: Yeah.
6: I love the shows we do together and all the Gopher stuff and everything, but man, I'm in the wrong business. I made some wrong choices.
5: Would it have been better? How would it have been cheaper just to have like a picnic that everybody shows up at?
6: Just throw it in AI.
5: Yeah.
6: What's the best way if we're having a disagreement?
5: Yeah.
6: See what it comes up with and try that. You don't even you just put in your email and you can get ChatGPT.
5: We're going to have to explain to you. I mean, you're being asked to be treated like children. Not a good idea. To swear at the mayor to make whatever point you're trying to make. I can't sit here and say I'm surprised, but I am. When I saw this headline, I said this has onion to it, but it does feel like the more things change, the more they stay the same. This is Pecos River, decades later, all over again. Only this time, like I said, it's not a private team, although we financed a lot of the Vikings. We know that.
6: Yeah.
5: These are the individuals who are supposed to make decisions that change lives and enrich lives.
6: Yes.
5: Right? It's not just a stupid sports team.
6: We're not trying to beat the Packers.
5: No.
6: We're trying to make lives better.
5: Absolutely amazing. Top of the hour. Pause now.
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20: That's basically what you're doing. We don't know how to do this. Interesting question offered up from Tom out of Savage. This is good. This is very good callback material, which we will explain if necessary. Would the mayor be willing to pretend to eat from a diaper to show how far he's committed to unity? That, of course, is the famous or infamous Les Steckel, former Vikings coach, approach back in that infamous 1984 season. What did we finish? I think 2-13.
0: 3-13.
20: 3-13. You're right. Yeah. That's exactly what it was. It was 3-13. I like what Alan and Afton says. Couldn't they have just paid former mayor Sharon Sales Belton a few bucks to come in and play mediator and counselor? Or Alan Page? Probably could at least save some money.
0: Yeah. Do a little summit.
20: Did you read this from the Star Tribune story? This is from, hold on, let me see if I can get, I got to get the right. This is, I think, from Vitas. Vitas said, this is a city council member, said she was, she said the most moving part of the session, listen to this, was when newly elected council member Pearl Warren talked candidly about how difficult it has been for her to feel safe speaking out as a new council member representing North Minneapolis. Warren said she considered the session, quote, a very brave space, unquote, and said, I support the bravery in the space for people to be honest and tell their truth. Well, I'm not sure Pecos River would be enough. If that's an accurate portrayal of what is going on there, as a former Viking quarterback once said, where are we, America? In all seriousness, she talked candidly about how difficult it has been for her to feel safe speaking out as a new council member. So, in effect, she's saying the 1.4 million is worth it because that's my new safe space. But the safe space has got to be in city council meetings, doesn't it?
0: That's the idea.
20: And that shouldn't, by the way, this is where it gets goofy too. Robust debate, you shouldn't have to apologize for.
0: Right.
20: It doesn't always have to be, I think,
0: unsafe.
20: Antiseptically, yeah. You know, we tend to overcorrect and overreact on all this stuff. But when you have a council member saying, in effect, and we've heard this before, not quite as directly, that I don't even know if I want to get in the middle of this. I don't even know if I'm allowed to say how I really feel about the way some of the other members are bullying. You know, they also need, I wonder if they covered, I'm hoping for at 1.4 million, there's going to be a couple other sessions. Get some bang for your buck. Well, I hope they haven't like already spent the $1.4 million.
0: Wasn't it like a 3-year contract?
20: Oh, that's true. It was. You're right. 3-year contract.
0: So are they meeting quarterly?
20: I don't know that they're meeting. But we... Now, this, I don't think this involved any city council members. But remember the story? We talked about this both on Enough Said and I think on radio, too. Maybe we didn't talk about it on radio, but I think we did. That there were these events, anti-Mayor Fry events in the city in which you could swing a stick at a Mayor Fry pinata, which in of itself still astounds me. That's where we get. And it was viewed as a safe way to get your emotions out, you know, because no one was really being hurt, even though the symbolism would have been viewed a lot differently, believe me. If the pinata would have been about somebody else, like, let's say, Ilhan Omar, somebody else, the response would not have been chuckling, I don't think. Or, oh, it's harmless fun. Everybody's just having a good time. I don't think there were any city council members at that, but maybe there were. I don't know. Do you remember that pinata controversy?
0: Of course. Yes, I do.
20: Which was brought to our attention?
0: It was.
20: That's good stuff there, man. That's really good stuff.
0: All right. Look at what else. Let's see where we got a couple other texts I want to get to. Don't forget Gessling, bottom of the hour. Do we save the Edina story for him?
1: I think so.
0: Yeah, I'll do that.
1: I think so.
0: It's a heck of a deal.
1: I'm laughing because I just President Trump is speaking on Air Force One, or yes, just talked on Air Force One. This would be, I think, the overcooked Trump controversy of the day.
0: Okay.
1: Everyone's mad because he's going to the
0: game three. Yeah.
1: And people are saying the question, like, what's the message you're sending to everyday Americans, to go to this game? The average ticket's like $8,000. I got to get the audio. It's lying. Apparently, according to Aaron Rupar, you can watch it on TV. That's the way life goes.
0: And people are mad at him about that?
1: Yeah, well, I think they're trying to be. It's like, well, yeah, not everybody can go to the finals. That's the way, he's right. That's the way life goes.
0: And we kind of already knew that, didn't we? Whether the president shows up or not. Are they relating it to him?
1: I don't know.
0: Yeah.
1: Now, if I'm his son, I'm a little annoyed because he didn't go to his wedding, but he's got time to go to this.
0: Yeah, that has been.
1: That's the other line I've seen, but that's the way life goes.
0: That has been brought up. Very, very true, Davey. I had another item regarding the Palmisano and others have said that going to work at City Hall can feel like entering a toxic workplace. I hate the terms, though, because we're back to the buzzword.
1: We're playing bingo with that whole thing.
0: Yeah, just speak
1: safe space
0: English, for God's sake.
1: Yes.
0: Just speak English where everybody can understand, because the problem is you throw out these terms and then you can't even have any debate and discussion about them. Nope, that's toxic. Well, it might be toxic, but then for somebody else it might be, well, I got to stand my ground on this particular issue, and I got a little animated and heated about it. I don't know. But English is, see, that's what they need to hire another service to learn how to speak English, in a way that everybody can understand, where we're not kind of rolling our eyes through the whole thing.
1: We need the uncorporatization of lingo, of language.
0: That would be helpful. I got to believe there's services for that, because any place there is to make money, people will find it, right?
1: That's true.
0: Don't you think?
1: But just translating, like we just talked about everything that the Vikings just said at their press conference. Like, that's just not, that's not how normal people talk.
0: At a punk concert last year, one council member cursed Fry on stage. A different council member accused a colleague of using the same vulgarity to demean her as a child on the day. That's a charge he denies. I don't remember the cursing. Do you?
1: I do, on the one stage thing.
0: Do you?
1: Yes, yeah. I do remember that.
0: That's a beautiful thing.
1: People found the audio of it.
0: All right, let's stay on schedule. I got a couple other texts to get to. We'll save Edina stories and some football conversation for Ben Gessling at the bottom of the hour. I had another shorty that I wanted to get to. I'll try to find it and come back and pay off a tease I didn't even really explain. Next.
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3: A severe thunderstorm watch continues until 11 p.m. tonight. Lows dip down to about 61 tonight under partly cloudy skies with a chance of thunderstorms. Winds out of the west around 5 miles per hour. Mainly clear skies tomorrow. High temperatures reach up to 86. Clear skies tomorrow night. Lows around 62. From the Weatherology Weather Center, I'm meteorologist Paul Trombley on 99.3 The Fan, Winona. Right now, it's 79 degrees.
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9: In his 1985 motion picture, Pee-wee's Big Adventure, one of my favorite quirky movies ever. I think it came out in, as I said, 85. And in that film, he interrupts an Alamo tour. He's on an Alamo tour to ask, aren't we going to see the basement? And at that point, the tour guide, with a guttural laugh, says, there's no basement at the Alamo. And everybody else around there just starts laughing. That's become kind of a famous moment from the film. In fact, the bike that he used in that film, that's the center of that movie, has appeared outside the Alamo on a number of occasions, they tell me. Do you ever see Pee-wee's Big Adventure? Any of the Pee-wee Herman
10: 30
9: films?
10: 30 years ago, yeah. It's been years.
9: Been a long time for me, too. But, that's a... that's become kind of a classic joke, whether the Alamo has a basement or not. Where were we? A couple other texts regarding the Minneapolis stuff. This is John from Brainerd. How can Minneapolis City Council members talk about feeling unsafe and the $1 million couples council allowed for bravery? They should have joined me for my year-long combat deployments to Iraq and or Afghanistan. Deployments are where true bravery exists. Yeah, it's a dangerous road to go down when you... And that goes back to just... using this lingo language, you know, bravery. Here's my question. Haven't we heard from occasion people in the city when someone comes to Minneapolis and says, I don't feel very safe here? Don't they get mocked and ridiculed and basically say, first of all, it's not that unsafe. Secondly, buck up a little bit. So could that be turned around on the city council members to say, yeah, I get it. It's a little rough, or it's probably not. People probably don't conduct themselves as civilly as they should. But seriously, unsafe? Like somebody's going to hurt you?
10: Right.
9: I mean, it's just funny how when we use the term, one of us uses the term, we feel it's important. Well, yeah, we need to feel safe, and we feel unsafe in a situation. But if somebody else uses it, they're often mocked and ridiculed for it and saying, well, come on, aren't you exaggerating just a bit? The issue, the real, I guess, whatever you want to call it, firm outside agency that the city needs to hire, maybe even if it costs another $1.4 million, is an agency that will challenge city council members and the mayor –

0: sale details. What's in your wallet?
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14: Fan forecast.
15: Scattered showers and thunderstorms the rest of the day. Sunny tomorrow with a high of 88. Ben Gessling now.
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5: Backside still to be determined. This is the first time the Bears board has voted on any stadium site. Kevin Warren, we remember him. We believe a world-class stadium project in Hammond will transform the region, connecting Northwest Indiana and the south side of Chicago through the loop and across the neighborhoods and the suburbs stretching north of the city. Per a league source, Indiana is, quote, in the lead, but Illinois can still get back in the race. What do you, as a northern Indiana boy?
6: I don't even think I can be objective about this anymore. I am, as sacrilegious as it sounds, because of my Gary, Indiana roots, heavily rooting for the Hammond site.
5: Really?
6: And that sounds, again, you go, it's the Chicago Bears. That's what you grew up with, man. Come on. We get it. You love the region. You love Northwest Indiana. But I'm all in on it now, because part of it for me is, although there have been some rumors about Chicago trying to maybe get back in it, I don't really think there's any there, as sad as that is. I think it's been Arlington Heights or bust for a long time, and then Hammond, you know, in Indiana got into the mix. I'm not going to say this is going to be one of those that, because of the history and because they own a bunch of, you know, the land at Arlington Heights where the racetrack used to be, I don't think you can ever flat out say no chance until the papers are literally signed, the final papers.
5: Sure.
6: Are literally signed. But I am telling you, I think it's more and more, it's much more likely than some people who've dismissed it, based on what I've heard. And not necessarily because they're in love with the site, but because it's a workable site and a hell of a financial deal for them. And they're going with the theory that even if it's not really where we want to be, people will get used to it. They'll accept it. It's right across the border. It's not that far. And in all honesty, you know, the rich Chicago southern suburbs, it's closer. Yeah. For the Posh and Tony North Shore people, yes, it's going to be further, but that would not be unprecedented. So the question of what happened today is whether they meant it or whether it's now here. We're going to have to take one more step to truly terrify the powers that be in the state of Illinois to figure the thing out. Well, that's what Lavelle thinks, but I don't know what percentage I'd put it at, but I don't think it's a prohibitive long shot at all now. I think it might well be 50-50 or better at this point, that they are going, believe it or not, the Chicago Bears to Hammond, Indiana.
5: I wonder what that does to visiting fans. Like, obviously, home fans right. are one thing, but when you don't have a stadium in a city where you can just stay and go, I'm sure Hammond will have nice development around it.
6: You could
5: and
6: even
5: all of that.
6: Yeah, in all honesty, you know, you're talking about an airport. You still got actually just fly to Midway. That's closer. First of all,
5: yeah,
6: you're probably going to be delighted. You don't have to mess with O'Hare quite as often.
5: That's true.
6: Now again, you can't fly everywhere from everywhere to Midway. You're still in a lot of cases going to fly O'Hare. So we'll see. But yeah, the story has been played up. Now, didn't you have what other tweet did you quote other than Courtney's? Did you tweet? Did you quote Schefter?
5: No, I just read a statement from Kevin Warren.
6: All right, you keep going.
5: By the way,
6: because
5: you know what airport you can fly right into Midway, multiple flights a day. The calmest airport in the country, MSP Airport.
6: Does that surprise you?
5: No. You can get anywhere in MSP.
6: That's for sure.
5: Learn more destinations next week.
6: What's Schefter's first name?
5: Adam.
6: It should come up right away, shouldn't it?
5: You know what's really annoying about Twitter?
6: Schefty?
5: Is it should come up right away. It used to come up right away. When you're searching for someone now, you can type out their full name.
6: I
5: even
6: know.
5: If you follow them, you won't get them.
6: What's that about?
5: It's maddening. I don't know.
6: It has been it's a weird change.
5: Somebody help us with, I feel like a boomer that I can't just find it, but it's like, I don't think it's user error. I think they're messing with us.
6: Here's the, I'm trying to find the tweet I had from him, which I thought was interesting. This is from 5 hours ago, and this also notes the board of directors voting to advance the Hammond Stadium development. As one source said, quote, "There is more work to do, but barring anything very strange, it's a done deal."
7: The stories a stadium could tell.
6: Something very strange could be Illinois. They came to their senses and they got a deal done. But I thought he went a little further than other people have. And he's often right on the money. He's a very accurate reporter.
5: Yep.
6: But I thought that was pretty interesting. So we'll just have to continue to follow it.
5: Let's play the Brian Windhorst sound that had people's ears.
6: I don't know anything
5: up
6: about this.
5: So this is NBA Live. First of all, I love the entire premise of this ESPN segment. This is it's ESPN at its finest. And I know we were talking octopuses like 2 weeks ago, right? Not every day is going to be Marconi.
6: Right. What's wrong with that? I thought our octopus discussion was award winning. I mean, speak for yourself on that.
5: I'm still waiting for it.
6: All right.
5: No disrespect. The Knicks, have they won the NBA Finals?
6: No.
5: They have not, right? They had a nice, impressive Game 1 win. It was a great game.
6: Correct.
5: Cat was good. Brunson was great. So here's the setup for the conversation. Which team looks worse with New York title? Mavs or Wolves? The Mavs obviously let Brunson go. The Wolves obviously traded Cat. So there's your premise. The Knicks are 3 games away from the title. Hey, they're in the driver's seat right now. But if they do win it, which team should we dunk on more?
6: We can't wait.
5: The Mavs or the Wolves?
6: Not at 3 games to none lead in the series. 1 game to none lead against a team that's been behind in the last 2 series and come back and won.
5: Or, I mean, is it too greedy to just say, why don't we do it after they win and go, hey, by the way, who do you think feels worse today? The Mavs or, remember last year it was, it was what would a Game 6 loss mean for the Pacers?
6: Yes, that's true.
5: That's my
6: favorite.
5: That
6: was so good. We had fun with that.
5: So Wendy apparently talked for a long time, but then just kind of threw this in regarding the Timberwolves.
8: Brunson was also willing to take the pay cut. And so going forward after this series, the Minnesota Timberwolves' future is in question somewhat because of what Ant feels about the roster. And I wonder if Cat was still there, if he did. And then one more thing.
5: Minnesota Timberwolves' future is in question somewhat because of what Ant feels about the roster. Now, I know your follow-up. Did he follow up and say that he's got reporting that he's unhappy with some things? I don't think so. I've been looking to see if there's anything more, but he just kind of tossed that in there.
6: And went to the next thing.
5: And went on to the next thing. Does that move you at all?
6: No, it doesn't, because I respect him a lot. I think he is less of a I'm just going to throw 50 things into the air guy.
5: That's true.
6: I think he's extremely well connected. I really do. But I would argue he's kind of stating the obvious. If you're a Wolves fan and you didn't know that already, I don't know what you're smoking or not smoking. I mean, now maybe he said it in a more strident way than you want to hear, but I guess the reason I don't think it's that big of a deal is, didn't we know, regardless of Ant, didn't we know we're already there? When the president of basketball operations says, we can't keep going down this road, You know, we're not, you know, we're not finishing. We shouldn't be finishing sixth. We should be up there a little higher. I don't like the way we've been eliminated the last couple of years. Actually, really, I guess the last three, you could argue.
5: Sure.
6: But in the beginning, you say, well, you already got there, so you're celebrating that. So implied in this to me is we know we're going to have to mix this thing up. And I would say always among the reason, the number one reason is we want to see if we can give ourselves a puncher's chance to scare one of those top two teams. We do this right and get on a roll and some things come together and we get a break or two. Because that's what you're in this for. That's what he said. We're in this, you know, we're not in this to get eliminated before the conference finals. But to me, lurking always is, well, by definition, if you don't do that, not just here, but pretty much anywhere, your best player is probably going to start to get some wanderlust, right? So I guess I'm a little surprised that people are reacting the way they are.
5: The fan has your chance to win $2,500, the final keyword giveaway tonight. As part of the $250,000 cash contest this week is trip. Go to KFAN.com, enter the keyword trip. That's your shot at
6: $2,500. $2,500? That's a good gig if you can get it.
5: Yeah, that'd be helpful.
6: Lavelle in about 15.
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10: A severe thunderstorm watch continues until 11 p.m. tonight. Lows dip down to about 61 tonight under partly cloudy skies with a chance of thunderstorms. Winds out of the west around 5 miles per hour. Mainly clear skies tomorrow. High temperatures reach up to 86. Clear skies tomorrow night. Lows around 62. From the Weatherology Weather Center, I'm meteorologist Paul Trombley on 99.3 The Fan, Winona. Right now, it's 81 degrees.
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12: Learn from the hockey community. And what I came out of our disappointing finish in the second round against the Lanch, what I came out of that with was, yes, we all agree Eriksson Ek's a good center. But he is being treated like he's a superstar in part because we don't have a second one that's even considered good to very good.
13: He's what we got.
12: And the whole idea here is to put yourself in a position where you don't want to project Ek being out again for any length of time in the postseason, but you want to better prepare for it so that we don't then just easily, well, no, not fair, not, you know, it's not our problem we lost, Eriksson Ek's up. That we've got to get to a place where he can't be the difference between advancing or not. First of all, he's not good enough, I think, to say that, as good as he is. Secondly, that proves that you just don't have any depth. So, I mean, that would be under the classification of robbing Peter to pay Paul a little bit. Because with them, then you have legitimate one and two centers, I think. And that's the whole point here. So I kind of agree with him on that. Now, does that mean, are there other things you can entice them, the Red Wings, with? Probably. I would think there might be, especially because of the position they're in. But I think, yeah, the last thing I want to do, I'm not going to get that excited about Larkin, even though he's very obviously still very good and still, what is he, just, I think he just turned 30. I'm not going to be as excited about it if you got to dump Eriksson Ek to get it done. Does that make sense?
13: Yes. I was actually surprised that kind of came up, because when this news broke yesterday, I never even thought about putting him in that package. And so it's been interesting to hear, because I wouldn't do that. No, the whole point is, you want Eriksson Ek to be your second center. Unless you think you can get another second center.
12: Well, unless you think you get another second center. I guess that would be the comeback.
13: But I don't know how you're doing that.
12: Yeah.
13: Because if you could do that, then why wouldn't you just do that? Because remember Bill Guerin said, what if we got another center that's just as good as Ekki? Then we'd have two pretty good ones.
12: Yeah, that's true.
13: And then this is before the Dylan Larkin thing. Although Russo did hint that this has been on their radar for a while. Right. He thinks that Larkin had asked out because that's almost like the Wolves. It's like, well, yeah, maybe you can go get Giannis, but what if you can just go get Kyrie Irving or DeJounte Murray or somebody else that isn't going to cost you as much, and then you get to keep more of your guys.

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3: $10,000 to the Alamo.
4: Oh, that's nice.
3: Yeah, that's a good touch. Yeah. Well, yeah, but it might have been dollars and cents for him.
4: That's true.
3: I mean, it might not have been as, you know, morally laudable a move as much as big business. Like, I'm losing too much money doing it, not performing there.
4: I wonder if he knew that he was urinating on the Alamo, or if he was just stumbling around and, oh, this old building, you know, because it isn't very imposing. You just kind of turn a corner.
3: No, it's not.
4: It's right there. It's small. It's amazing.
3: That's the
4: when
3: beauty
4: you think
3: of
4: about it.
3: That's what makes it impressive.
4: It's unbelievable.
3: This is a little church mission here. What the hell's going on here?
4: I've been drunk in San Antonio. I've never been moved to do that.
3: JG shouldn't be in the radio business if he can't report the weather accurately.
4: Wow.
3: That's pretty direct. Hold on, though. There's a bunch more. I heard your forecast, Garzy. It was magnificent.
4: That's a stretch, too.
3: His loss for not being a loyal listener. This radio, writes James, is so engaging that if we didn't get the weather, we would drive unknowingly into severe weather. He's saying he's so into what we're talking about.
4: Interesting.
3: That he would just stumble into it if we did not also somewhere along the way give him a warning that it might be coming. And I think the boom busts are going to be big time is what I'm hearing. I'm supposed to be some severe stuff. Now, I say that not really knowing, but that's what I've read. And you know how that goes. Sometimes it's true.
4: Yeah.
3: Sometimes it's not so much.
4: Well, I'll tell you, just to expand on the usual 3.5 seconds that we get to read the weather, that we are expecting scattered showers and thunderstorms, right, mainly before 8 o'clock. And then after that, it's going to be a little calmer with a low of 64. Tomorrow, a high of 88. So make sure you're hydrating, everybody. Because it's going to be cloudy and then sunny. So don't let the clouds fool you. It's going to be humid and hot. Drink some water.
3: Dangerous heat?
4: Could be. 88.
3: That's what you're going to go with. Dangerous heat. That's what they would do.
4: You said it.
3: Dangerous heat.
4: Just letting everybody know.
3: This kid has come in a couple times. 651 guy. And someone else noticed this too. Congratulations to another 2-time state high school tennis champion crowned today, Soren Swenson.
4: Yeah.
3: Not related or connected to him in any way, he writes. Just respecting the accomplishment, he could still go for 3 next year, Garzy.
4: I saw that. Yeah, I saw that. Shout out to Heather Rule, who wrote the story for the Star Tribune today. Right. She included me in the Soren Swenson looking to join this group of 2-time state champions. Yeah. I appreciated that. I'm glad somebody remembers. 25 years ago. Can you believe that?
3: Do you have any idea the trauma associated with asking to play another position in baseball? Do you have any clue the layers that go into that sort of thing?
4: Especially, but shouldn't it be softened, though, because he's a good talker? That was my other, it was a great two-prong Royce.
3: Yeah,
4: that's it. That matters.
3: Yeah, he jabbers a lot. He'll drive him crazy at first base.
4: I'm sure Bailey Ober, when he gets back, will be able to pick somebody off.
3: You can master it in 15 seconds. But I do think there's an enabling that goes on in the baseball community. Really, in the sports community, move like that. Oh, man, emotional level and a number of other levels. There's got to have to be layers to it and all that sort of thing. And again, historically in baseball, because I used to be a ball guy, what do you do with people as they get older, but you still want to keep them in the infield because you can't trust them in the outfield? You put them at first base, don't you? I mean, that's what you do.
4: That's the idea.
3: Now, there's a great art to great first basemanship. But the feeling in baseball I've always had is, just be competent. It'd be great if you could save us some runs with digging the balls that are in the dirt, right, that are thrown short from third to short or third or short to first base. But just, you know, just it's really not that much to it that we're asking of you. And again, we're at DEFCON 1 with him. He's not going to be treated like a guy who's going to get whatever he wants whenever he wants anymore, right? I just think that part
4: probably
3: of it
4: shouldn't be.
3: That means he should be abused,
4: right?
3: But I mean, given what's happened at third base, he ain't going back there. Doesn't look like, and he's not a very good third baseman. I never thought he was. Even when we liked him, I didn't think he was that great at third. So then you're running out of position. You know, you obviously you're not going to move him short. I don't think you want to put him at, well, I guess they haven't used him a little bit at second, but now base is the logical one.
4: Can we get him a glove?
3: Well, this
4: first baseman glove feels weird. Yeah, it's a different glove.
3: Didn't he grow up in baseball? I mean, okay. I mean,
4: yeah, but when you're Royce, so when you're that guy, you're always playing short. You're all,
3: yeah, I know.
4: You're playing the tough positions.
3: Yeah, I guess that's true.
4: The glove is different. It feels weird.
3: Why should we expect JG to get the weather right when the experts in town are only right 20% of the time?
4: Oh, wow. Fighting words.
3: On the details.
4: They went there.
3: That's where it gets ugly. Wow, and that's where it gets almost personal.
4: Right? I don't want to do that.
3: You do not want to participate in that, right?
4: No. I like all the weather people in our...
3: All right, let's come back and wrap up a very busy show. That's next.
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7: A severe thunderstorm watch continues until 11 p.m. tonight. Lows dip down to about 61 tonight under partly cloudy skies with a chance of thunderstorms. Winds out of the west around 5 miles per hour. Mainly clear skies tomorrow. High temperatures reach up to 86. Clear skies tomorrow night. Lows around 62. From the Weatherology Weather Center, I'm meteorologist Paul Trombley on 99.3 The Fan, Winona. Currently 82.
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7: Same. Your team stinks. Good. What are the odds? Well, that's what happens in retirement.
8: Yeah.
7: That's why I can't retire yet, because then that's what you're stuck doing. You get a more X nonsense then when more than even when you were working.
8: You don't have to.
7: That's true. You're right about that. Ben Gessling at 4:30 today. Thank you for his contribution. That was as much about a high school track and field controversy in the great state of Minnesota involving, yep, an Edina story. Too bad we can't find the sounder. And also Lavelle at 5:30. And then we had some bonus Russo today, correct?
8: We did early on.
7: Early on in the program. Enough said tonight on Fox 9. I don't even know the times, do you?
8: I don't. They tell us every week and we never
7: remember. It doesn't matter, does it, really?
8: Just find us on the Fox Local app, too. We're on all weekend.
7: Let me look up one thing real fast. Edina stories, bumper to bumper. Here's what AI comes up with. Actually, it didn't do it this time. The first time I did it, you know what? Maybe I put it in the wrong order. Let me put my name in there, too. And see, no, it didn't come up. The first time I AI'd it, it said, might be referring to a bit that you could occasionally hear on the Bumper to Bumper show where they would take the host and producer would make fun of Edina, Minnesota. The second time it didn't come up that way. Why is that?
8: I don't know.
7: Maybe it was the wording in my Googling. I'm not sure. I was hoping maybe it would be online somewhere, the sounder.
8: Yeah. I'm sure I can find it in an old podcast somewhere.
7: It's been a long time since I usually stand up for your town.
8: Well, that bit, it wasn't us making fun of it. We were more making fun Tribune for shamelessly just trying to get clicks by putting Edina in the headline. And then everybody clicks it.
7: And especially it would be if it was something negative. It'd be, oh, yeah, of course.
8: Yeah. You
7: know, the privileged folks in Edina.
8: Right. Well,
7: big surprise there. There's a shocker.
8: When it could have been any city in America.
7: 100% true. Eric Tebow says, do I need to find the Edina stories sounder? You might have to.
8: He could do it.
7: He's very good at that.
8: He is very adept.
7: Fan and a Man in the Air tonight.
8: Then Dan Patrick.
7: And I'll be back with sermons at 9 on Sunday morning. Talk then.
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